0: then they've been put to death.
1: Yeah, that's right. This isn't the first botched execution that's taken place in Tennessee, and that's been hugely contentious here. People are frustrated that this has happened again. It isn't clear at this stage what the next steps for her will be if she survives this, and there is still an if about that. We don't know if the state would try to execute her again. At the moment, all we know is that the governor's called off all executions for the rest of the year, so it's unlikely that if she were to face it again in future, it would happen anytime soon.
0: And I know that you've been speaking to people in Nashville that are both pro and against the death penalty. What have people been saying to you?
1: Yeah, I spoke to one woman, for example, who was in favour of the death penalty in her case. She was frustrated, though, that this wasn't a death penalty that was carried out in a way that would guarantee her death. She said, why wasn't it done by a bullet, for example? I spoke to others, though, who were against the death penalty and felt that there was deep divisions that ran through Tennessee about this particular issue. One man who had campaigned against the death penalty in the past said that he felt that those in charge of the state care more about people who vote in his words, Republican primaries, than they do about people in Tennessee, essentially making the accusation there that the very fact the death penalty exists still here is a political decision, one pandering essentially to a more conservative agenda.
0: I knew Wells. For more than a week now, pupils across France have been protesting outside secondary schools about an education system they say is failing them. They're frustrated about a shortage of teachers, overcrowded classrooms, and run-down buildings. But on Thursday, demonstrations took a more violent turn, with at least two high schools set on fire and clashes between police and protesters. Almost 2,000 people have been arrested. The government has accused hard-left politicians of encouraging the unrest to create tension ahead of presidential elections. But students see it very differently.
2: The buildings are like falling apart. There's no nurse, there's no teacher. We need money.
3: This is also with the rise of the far right and the election, which are coming soon. And if we cannot vote, the only way to make everybody hear us is to do this.
0: We heard more about how the demonstrations have escalated from Lisa Louis, a freelance journalist in Paris.
4: They started off as mostly very peaceful protests, and then police were deployed, and then clashes happened across France. Hundreds of schools are now hit by these demonstrations, and then the protests would get quite violent in certain areas. I was at one school where there's a blockade going on just north of Paris, a secondary school, and the pupils there were telling me that they were sitting peacefully in front of their school, and then the police arrived and used tear gas and arrested one pupil there. So, you know, it's very difficult to figure out what happened exactly where, but it seems like clashes are now multiplying. When you look at the pictures that are being broadcast on TV here in France today, there's lots of fire, you know, burning waste bins across France, clashes between protesters and the police, and the protests really seem to get more violent. The far left party, France Unbowed, under Jean-Luc Mélenchon, they've been showing pictures of themselves with the students in front of the secondary school saying they need to defend and fight for their rights, and the police should be non-violence towards them. And then we heard also Bali Baga, a local, who's the mayor of Saint-Denis, one of the Paris suburbs, he was saying basically in certain cases violence was justified, and that really caused an uproar throughout the political class. Other politicians then came out and said, you know, no violence is not justified in any case, and LFI, the France Unbowed party, had to backpedal.
0: Lisa Louis in Paris. When Rene Good was killed in January by an ICE agent in the city of Minneapolis, it sparked protests across the United States. A video showed the officer firing several shots into her car, an action the agency later claimed was in self-defense. It led to calls for the Trump administration to rein in ICE agents deployed in cities across the country. Now Rene Good's family are launching legal proceedings against the government and the agent responsible for her death. The family's lawyer told a news conference, "Our government has become a grave and mortal threat to its own citizens." Her brother, Brett Ganger, spoke to journalists in Minneapolis.
5: What happened to Rene was completely senseless.

0: office and the fact that there's been no accountability, no investigation, no expression of condolence, no change in policy is completely mind-blowing. What happened to America? Something must change now.
1: Our State Department correspondent Tom Bateman told us more.
2: One of the things that came out of the press conference that was held by the lawyers was their complaint really was that because these are federal agencies, it's a lot harder than if it was state or local law enforcement to lodge these kind of complaints. But they have done so, and there are two civil lawsuits, the first of which asserts wrongful death through, it says, battery, assault, false imprisonment, intentional infliction of emotional distress and negligence. And then there is a second lawsuit which alleges a conspiracy to interfere with civil rights. And what the lawyers have said here basically is they argue that the federal government, the Trump administration, and these agencies, including the agent who shot Renee Good, were involved in effect in a conspiracy to try to suppress the rights both of Hispanic and Somali communities that were being rounded up, but also they said to silence those who were trying to protest against it. So it's a pretty broad-ranging kind of a lawsuit. I mean, this second one names Kristi Noem, who was the Homeland Security Secretary at the time. It names Stephen Miller, President Trump's Deputy Chief of Staff. It names Jonathan Ross, the agent involved in this. So, you know, this is a pretty broad attempt to try to bring damages. The Trump administration has responded to that and has said it will vigorously defend what it says are baseless civil lawsuits. It then goes on to give a comment from President Trump himself, quote, saying that he believed that Renee Good was a very solid, wonderful person under normal circumstances, but says her actions were pretty tough. When you look at the way the car pulled away, there are a couple of versions of the tape that are very, very bad. So it seems the administration very much sticking to its position that it believes that she was a threat to the agent involved.
1: Tom Bateman. Russia's President Vladimir Putin has warned his country will have to use any weapons in its arsenal if it found itself at war with Europe, adding no one at present has the kind of strike means that Russia has. He made the comments during a wide-ranging speech in Moscow, where he also ruled out a long-range strike ceasefire with Ukraine at a time when Russia has intensified its attacks on Ukrainian infrastructure. Kyiv has called it a deliberate campaign designed to cripple the power grid before winter. Our Russia editor, Steve Rosenberg, has this assessment of the Russian president's words.
3: In the closed world of Russian politics, it's not always clear what the Kremlin is thinking, what it's planning. Will Vladimir Putin escalate in Ukraine? How will the Kremlin react to growing tensions with Europe? What clues can we find to what comes next? Some clues here at a foreign policy forum in Moscow. From President Putin, no suggestion he's about to end the war. And a message to European states who are supplying weapons to Ukraine.
4: I am not saying that we intend to launch strikes tomorrow against the territory or the facilities of countries supplying weapons to Ukraine. However, it is a threat that we must clearly understand, assess, and keep in mind. Naturally, Russia's armed forces and military intelligence must understand where the threats are coming from.
3: The Kremlin leader looked relaxed, looked confident, despite the fact that his so-called special military operation in Ukraine hasn't gone at all to plan. He also said he was ready for talks, but those had to be based on Russia's national interest. And that suggests that Russia's position remains the same, that any peace settlement should be on Russia's terms. Foreign policy hawk Sergei Karaganov was at the forum. He says Russia should be prepared to launch a preemptive strike on Europe because of its support for Ukraine.
5: A series of blows will be conventional. But if Europe doesn't surrender, then unfortunately we'll have to go nuclear.
6: But if Russia goes nuclear, then there'll be a response from Europe and nothing will be left of Russia.
5: No. There will be no response from Europe.
3: Do you agree, though, that the last 4.5 years of this so-called special military operation have been pretty disastrous for Russia?
5: Well, we lost a lot of people, yes. I criticized my government for not being rough enough. But now we are getting rough enough in Ukraine.
3: Another sign that now Russia feels no compulsion to end hostilities. From here, peace still feels a long way off.
1: Steve Rosenberg reporting from Moscow. We've already got a vaccine that can prevent cancers caused by the HPV infection. And this summer, a trial of a vaccine given in combination with another drug was said to stop skin cancer returning in patients. Now, a clinical trial is being launched in the UK for a vaccine to protect against a type of lung cancer, which kills tens of thousands of people every year. Oxford University oncologist Professor Sarah Blagden founded the project, which has led to this trial. She's been speaking to Sarah Montague.
7: We know that there are studies ongoing looking at vaccines to treat cancer, and some of these have had really positive results. What we feel is that actually if you get in earlier, before the cancer becomes established, a vaccine probably has more likelihood of working.
8: People will be familiar with the HPV vaccine, which is already widely used and has been phenomenally successful.
7: Absolutely. I mean, we're really seeing for once that a cancer might be completely eradicated, which is so exciting. And what that vaccine does is it basically prevents people from getting HPV, which is the virus that causes cervical and other cancers actually as well. But unfortunately, not all cancers are actually sparked by a virus. So we have to have a different approach, and that is to really understand the early changes that happen in cells before they become a full-blown cancer, and whether we can vaccinate against those early changes. And that's really the principle that we've been operating with in Oxford.
8: Without somebody actually getting the cancer, how can you know that they're the ones that should have the vaccine?
7: That's the million-dollar question. If you go into a high-risk group, you know that they have a high chance. So you're already looking at a high-risk population. You can statistically design a study that if you don't see cancers in those high-risk groups, then there's a high chance the vaccine is working.
8: And for lungs, that would be smokers?
7: Yes, so for example, in the LungVac study, we're looking at people who've had a small lung cancer resected. We know they're at risk of new cancers as well as recurrent disease. So that's a good population to test in because their risk is quite high. But, you know, there are other high-risk individuals. So the other cohorts of people that will be going into the study are high-risk ex-smokers who are already in lung cancer screening. So we know already that their risk is more than the normal population.
8: And ultimately, might there be a way of reaching other types of cancers that affect other parts of the body where you can target precancerous cells?
7: Definitely. We have a project that's being led by Professor David Church, which is looking at preventing colorectal and endometrial cancer in people who have Lynch syndrome. We have a project looking at protecting women who carry the BRCA gene mutation from getting ovarian cancer and breast cancer. And we're also looking at a vaccine with a sort of more broad effect against colorectal cancer. So we have a pipeline of vaccines, and we want to bring in, you know, more cancer types as we go, because we're starting to see sort of general principles can be applied across all of the studies that we're designing.
1: That was Professor Sarah Blagden. He's the most famous Portuguese footballer of all time and one of the biggest names in world sport. But now uncertainty surrounds the future of Cristiano Ronaldo after he left the Portuguese national team's training camp on Wednesday. The five-time Ballon d'Or winner was an unused substitute in their 2-1 win over Norway in the Nations League on Sunday. In a social media post, he's promised to reveal the truth about his reason for leaving, but it's led to speculation that the 41-year-old could retire from international football. Portuguese football journalist Duarte Monteiro has been following the story.
9: Over the last 5-10 years, Cristiano Ronaldo gained a lot of power inside of the Portuguese Football Federation, and I think right now we are facing a situation where political decisions, financial decisions are in play more than necessarily technical aspects of the game. And this is not new. If we go back to 2010, there was the very first moment when Cristiano Ronaldo played his power over a national coach. There was a rift between Queiroz and Ronaldo. If we go a little bit further in time, there was a problem with Paulo Bento, the national coach. And after 2022, the World Cup, Fernando Santos, who won the Euros with Portugal, had to leave his position because he put Ronaldo on the bench. And this is the outcome of someone who clearly didn't accept that he's 41, that his role as a player is not the same as it was 10 years ago. And the decision Ronaldo made by leaving the camp, I think he lost the last ones who standard with him in all of this. And by now, I don't think that any Portuguese fan is on Ronaldo's side by now, because the feeling we have here in Portugal is that the captain left the ship.
1: And in the absence of Ronaldo, Portugal beat Denmark 4-2 in their latest Nations League match on Thursday. Finally, the Beatles' Rubber Soul, released in 1965, contains classic tracks like Drive My Car, Nowhere Man, Norwegian Wood, and In My Life. A special edition of the album is now being released, featuring previously unheard demos and outtakes. The project's been overseen by Giles Martin, who spoke to our reporter, James Alexander.

0: The new expanded version of Rubber Soul also includes a previously unheard songwriting session featuring John and Paul working on the Beatles single Day Tripper.
1: The weird thing about these tapes is that they don't get old. They're not old on the tapes. It is time travel.
2: In my life, take one.
1: One, two, three, four.
0: One of the great songs on Rubber Soul is In My Life.
1: Yeah, yeah, yeah.
0: That's a lot of people's favourite Beatles song.
1: Yeah, and In My Life is, I think In My Life is also one of my favourite Beatles. So it's a beautiful song.

0: was Giles Martin speaking to James Alexander, and you've been listening to The Newsroom with me, Charlotte Gallagher. We're glad to have you with us. In 60 Minutes, TechLife learns about how an AI was tricked into breaking its own rules.
1: The jailbreaks we discovered within the QEMU models were highly concerning from a security perspective due to the potential of hackers exploiting these models to conduct cyber attacks.
0: After that, it's Outlook.
2: Steve Monite dreamed of rocking the stage like James Brown. In 1984, he created his electro-funk album, Only You. But when the record flopped, Steve buried his past. Years later, stars at Frank Ocean and Kate Jornada would rediscover the music and crown Steve the King of Boogie.
0: And at 3:30, GMT, Heart and Soul meets the Miracle Doctor of Lord.
3: If a person comes here and he feels better, even if he's not cured, for me, that is already a grace, you know? Just the fact that they come over here tells me that something has changed.
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4: This is the BBC World Service, and coming up after the news, the global story. On Wednesday, a commercial plane bound for Israel was diverted to Saudi Arabia after one pilot allegedly stabbed the other. The Israeli Prime Minister Benjamin Netanyahu called it, quote, an extremely severe security incident. So what actually happened on board? And what are the implications of all this for pivotal elections in Israel? Join me, Tristan Redman, in 2 minutes. BBC News with Fiona MacDonald. Police in France have made nearly 2,000 arrests during a day of student protests and blockades of hundreds of schools. More than 300 police officers and several high school principals were injured. President Putin has reiterated that Russia is prepared to use all its weapons, including nuclear, if its Baltic territory of Kaliningrad is attacked. Kaliningrad is isolated from Russia by the territory of Poland and Lithuania. The family of a woman shot dead by US immigration officers in January is suing the Trump administration, alleging wrongful death. Renee Goode was shot 3 times in her car in Minneapolis. President Trump has said he may ask European countries to release their diesel reserves to help lower global prices. The cost of diesel has soared since the US-Iran war started. The lawyers of the American woman who survived lethal injections in the U.S. state of Tennessee says she's critically ill and receiving life-saving care. They said the execution team spent an hour trying to establish an intravenous line. It's thought the team failed to find a vein. The Saudi-led coalition in Yemen says its forces have intercepted 2 ballistic missiles and 4 drones fired by the Houthis. Meanwhile, large explosions have been heard in the Houthi-controlled Yemeni capital, Sana'a. A second U.S. federal judge has blocked an unprecedented $100,000 fee President Trump imposed on new H-1B visas for highly skilled foreign workers. The California judge says the authorities haven't followed necessary processes. And a televised debate before Brazil's presidential election on Sunday has been cancelled after the right-wing candidate Flavio Bolsonaro dropped out. The left-wing incumbent had already announced he wouldn't take part. On Wednesday, Fly Dubai flight FZ1073 was unexpectedly grounded en route from Dubai to Tel Aviv after a pilot stabbed another pilot in the cockpit. In the hours that followed, there was huge confusion over what really happened as dramatic videos of the incident emerged and journalists the world over scrambled to find out who was involved. As we record this at 8 a.m. in London on Thursday, that's 3 a.m. U.S. East Coast time, we're going to get into everything we know so far. From the BBC, I'm Tristan Redman in London, and today on The Global Story, what happened on the Fly Dubai flight and why it's so significant weeks before the Israeli parliamentary election. Well, on the line right now from our bureau in Jerusalem is our Middle East correspondent, Yoland Nell. Great to see you again, Yoland.
5: Great to see you too.
4: A lot's happened in the last 24 hours. Can you take us through step by step what happened yesterday when we first realized there was an issue with this flight?
5: So it was early morning on Wednesday. This Fly Dubai flight had left Dubai. It was en route to Tel Aviv. There were some 174 people on board, most of them Israelis. And then about 2 hours into the flight, the plane suddenly dropped 17,000 feet in less than 2 minutes. That's 5,200 meters. There are videos from then of passengers who were screaming. And flight data shows that, you know, it took some time to stabilize the jet, about 5 minutes as it pitched up and down. It sent out a distress call at about 8:30 local time, and it just passed into Jordanian airspace. It turned around, made this emergency landing at Tabuk Airport, which is in the north of Saudi Arabia. At this point, there was just a lot of confusion about exactly what had happened on board, and some of the initial media reports were saying that there had been a fight between the pilot and the co-pilot, but it soon became apparent that actually it was much more serious than that something apparently unprecedented had actually happened.
6: Yeah, how quickly did it evolve from those initial reports of an apparent brawl to getting a more concrete picture of what had happened?
5: Well, quite quickly, once the plane had landed in Saudi Arabia, a country, of course, which Israel does not have formal diplomatic relations with, but still the passengers on board say they were given a very good reception. They were able to start sending out these videos and contacting their loved ones.
7: We're here, the plane. We've just taken control of the terrorists. We're about to land. Anyone who hears me, we need help. All aboard the flight are healthy and in one piece, aside from the pilot. We need help.
5: And it became clear that the captain, who we now know is the Indian captain, Smit Machar, and Israeli passengers who were on board the plane, just ordinary civilians, appear to have stopped the flight from crashing. The Israeli Prime Minister Benjamin Netanyahu has said that they averted a 9/11 style disaster. And the co-pilot, who's said to have been an Omani national, apparently attacked his colleague. We're not exactly sure with what. There's reports saying that he was stabbed, and then seized controls. One of the passengers said that he actually started damaging those controls. The Indian captain had fought off his attacker. He had some bad wounds to his head, to his hands, and crucially, he had managed to unlock the cockpit door. That meant that then Israeli passengers were able to get inside. They were, you know, wrestling with this attacker. There are various reports that have come out from them. There were other pilots on board, extremely fortunately, who were then able to take control of the plane. But even aviation experts are saying, you know, it is something quite remarkable that the plane didn't crash after all that happened.
6: When the plane landed in Saudi Arabia, we started seeing witness accounts coming through. What were they saying exactly, Yolande?
5: I mean, there was all sorts coming from the passengers who were on board. You know, there was a plumber who was on board apparently with his family. He was wearing a bloodied shirt. He actually came out afterwards. He met the Israeli Prime Minister, but we're told that he had called him earlier. He said that he had actually grabbed the controls of the plane, and that his reference for that was from watching TV shows, and that was how initially he managed to stabilize the plane. While we think it was maybe 4 or 5 Israelis were involved in trying to keep this attacker tied up. One of the witnesses said that they used zip ties to restrain him. They had some help from the crew, and one said that then 2 British pilots, who were among the passengers who were on board, went into the cockpit, and they were the ones that landed the plane. Now, there's an Israeli dentist who gave medical assistance to the injured Indian captain, said he'd lost a lot of blood. He said that the feeling was that they were just seconds away from a critical event. They were worried because they couldn't find the weapon they said had been used to attack the captain of the plane, and so they actually, you know, thought there might be an accomplice on board, and they spread some passengers around the plane quite strategically to make sure that if anything happened, if somebody else emerged as being an accomplice, then they could continue to stay in control. And, you know, all of this just, you know, adds up to just something that's movie-like. It's just quite remarkable. Everyone talking about how this was, you know, really a near miracle that took place there.
6: Well, there are shades of United Flight 93 from September the 11th, 2001, aren't there, which was made into a film where passengers took action of their own accord to try and save a plane. And it sounds like there are some parallels with this story. So much of the story, though, Yolande, seems to hinge on this question of the door to the cockpit. How much do we know about how the door could have been opened? What's the source on the information that it was?
5: Now, what passengers are saying is that they believe that the pilot had managed to unlock the door. They were saying it was still very difficult to get into the cockpit because he was slumped over and so therefore was blocking the door. There was one report that I heard saying that there was one passenger who was waiting for her daughter to come out of the bathroom, so she had more of a view of what was going on and was able to alert other passengers. Of course, it was already very suspicious because the plane had begun to plummet. One said that it was like being on a kind of roller coaster, but it wasn't just, you know, a normal air pocket. They knew that something else was going on because the air conditioning went off. There was interference with the electronics on board the plane. So, you know, you can just imagine how alarming all of that must have been.
6: Yeah, it must have been absolutely terrifying. The image that really struck me of the plane after it landed in Saudi Arabia was when it appeared to have its tail rudder ripped off. What do we know about how that could have happened?
5: What we've heard from different aviation experts is really the fact that the plane had sustained that much damage, that was making this rapid descent. Some say, you know, it could easily have started breaking up in mid-air. And really the fact that there was still, you know, so much altitude to go, that is what helped the pilots who were still on board the plane, the uninjured pilots, to be able to recover it. Only, you know, a few minor injuries had to be treated when the Israeli passengers returned to Tel Aviv late at night.
6: There's still a swirl of information around all of this, Yolande, but it is crystallizing that it appears as though one of the pilots attacked the other pilot. But do we know if there was a possible motive behind this attack?
5: And that is really, you know, one day after what is so important to try to establish. Saudi authorities were the first to interview the passengers and the crew, including, of course, this co-pilot who we're told is under arrest. Now, the initial assessment, they say, is that he deliberately tried to crash the plane. That's according to people, you know, familiar with the matter, the information that's coming through to the Israeli media. They say they don't actually yet have a theory about a motive and whether others might have been involved, but that is what they will be trying to establish, whether he was part of any state plan, whether he was working with any particular organization. The Israeli media say that, you know, the working assumption, unsurprisingly, is that this was a terrorist attack. Now, Mr. Netanyahu said he'd spoken with the Emirati president. He'd agreed, he said, that Israelis would join the interrogation of the suspect, this investigation that is going on. There have been Israeli ministers who'd be much more quick to come out identifying this as being a terrorist attack, one saying it's a terrorist jihadist attack, but others being more cautious and saying, at the moment, we still don't know clearly what happened.
6: The pilot who was stabbed, Yolande, was Indian, Captain Smit Machar. How much do we know about him, and what state is he in at this point?
5: So we understand that he has had surgery in Saudi Arabia. He is being hailed as a hero by Israelis, also by the Indian Prime Minister, who said that he had saved the lives potentially of hundreds of people. We don't know what the plan was for this plane, you know, whether there was also going to be an attempt to hit something on the ground. At the moment, there's still so much that's unclear. But he is someone who's said to have worked for Fly Dubai for a number of years.
8: The entire output of people is there towards the crew. Mm.
5: There's a clip circulating of him appearing in a podcast.
8: But when things are going wrong, you need them. When we are up there, if something happens, you know, who's going to save you? We'll be lucky enough to have a doctor on board, but then if not, then I'm not saying they are trained to do, you know, surgeries and stuff, but then they can save your life.
6: On Wednesday night, Benjamin Netanyahu told the BBC's reporting partner in the United States, CBS, that the co-pilot was from Oman.
9: This pilot, the attacking pilot, is now being interrogated in Saudi Arabia. He'll be I soon moved very quickly to Dubai. He's an Omani national. He'll be investigated and interrogated, and we'll join the interrogation and find out what happened there exactly.
6: Now, an Omani official also confirmed to CBS News that the attacker, whose name hasn't been released, was born in Oman. He holds Omani citizenship. And the nationality of the co-pilot could be an important detail here, because the Jerusalem Post in Israel is reporting that, quote, Fly Dubai's agreement to operate in Israel explicitly states that all pilots must be from countries that have normalized relations with Israel, which doesn't include Oman. Are there now questions about how an Omani pilot could have been in the cockpit on this flight?
5: Very much so. So Oman does not have formal diplomatic relations with Israel, and the United Arab Emirates has this kind of aviation agreement with Israel, which stipulates that only pilots holding passports from countries with diplomatic relations with Israel are allowed to land in the country. So the Israeli Transportation Minister has asked Israel's Civil Aviation Authority to look into whether Fly Dubai was in violation of this agreement. And Israel is now saying in general, unsurprisingly, that it's going to increase security checks on pilots flying to the country. Could have questions now be asked about how pilots and crew are vetted? Israel is famously very, very tight on its security checks for passengers getting onto planes at its Tel Aviv International Airport, for passengers using its national airlines to fly about the world. But this does appear to show some sort of vulnerability in protocol, that perhaps the same checks are not made of the pilots and the crew, who of course are in these critical positions on board foreign-owned aircraft that are coming to the country.
6: Had there been any discussion or suggestion before this happened on Wednesday that flight staffing and airline safety needed to be reviewed and examined?
5: I mean, apparently there have been some different audits, but this was not something that was really sort of on the public's radar. What we had heard from the Israeli Prime Minister in recent days were unspecified warnings about a heightened, security alerts because of this very sensitive time that we're at. We're now just less than a week away before the third anniversary of the deadly Hamas-led 7th of October attacks on Israel. There are these very tightly contested elections coming up at the end of the month. But when Mr. Netanyahu was briefing the opposition leader, Yair Lapid, about the security threats that he perceived, Mr. Lapid accused him, the day before all of this happened on the flight, of fear-mongering. Now, Mr. Netanyahu has said that there was no warning, there was no specific intelligence of something like this happening. He was talking about this flight, and, now this has actually turned into, of course, a political issue with government supporters saying that all that's taken place, it vindicates Mr. Netanyahu's warnings, and the opposition figures are saying, the government is trying to use this as political capital, and they're saying that what happens here, what's happened, recalls some of the state security failures that led up to the 7th of October attacks and the situation where civilians, Israeli civilians, had to fend for themselves.
6: This flight was not, these are not long-standing flights, are they, between Dubai and Israel? This is a fairly recent development. How significant is that?
5: So yeah, these direct flights between Israel and the United Arab Emirates only became possible in 2020 after the Abraham Accords was signed, that normalized relations between the UAE and Israel, and Israel and some other Arab countries as well. Now, I think, this is definitely going to change the way that Israel views flights coming from some of those countries. But there has been, in the past day, a former Israeli envoy to the UAE who came out saying that this incident on Fly Dubai had to be put within context, saying that Fly Dubai and Etihad, another Emirati airline, were the only two airlines that had carried on flying with Israel, he said, through the most difficult times recently when other international carriers have pulled out. And he was trying to ask the public not to rush to judgment about Fly Dubai. It seems that, you know, of course, Emirati flights kept going in recent months, largely for political reasons. Fly Dubai has now, though, suspended its flights for a number of days. We are expecting Israeli carriers, which had stopped their flights previously, to resume theirs in the coming week and maybe next month. And of course, there will have to be emergency repatriation flights because there are still a number of Israelis who are going to be stuck in the United Arab Emirates as a result of all of this. It's currently the Jewish high holidays, and many people have been, you know, spending their time off work with the kids off school on trips abroad, and people had gone to the Emirates.
6: The Israeli Defense Minister, Israel Katz, has described this as an Islamist terror attack. If it turned out that he was right, could this have a ripple effect on Israel's relationships with countries around the region?
5: I mean, it really depends on what emerges. Certainly, when it comes to Oman, although Israel doesn't have diplomatic relations with the country, it has seemed to have quite neutral relations, and at times, you know, has received Israeli officials and has passed messages across through back channels with other Arab countries and indeed with Iran when Israel does not have relations with those. So that's an interesting point. It's also interesting, of course, how much Saudi Arabia has been involved here, another country with which Israel does not have diplomatic relations. We understand that it didn't allow an Israeli military plane to land there after all of this had happened on the Fly Dubai flight to pick up the Israeli passengers, but still, you know, it accepted Israeli passengers to land there in this kind of emergency. It's now involved in the investigation into what happened, and I think there will be a huge effort made by Israel and the United Arab Emirates, as well as, you know, the close ally of both of them, that the United States, to try to make sure that this does not damage their relationship. Interestingly, this is all happening just a few days after a trip, a surprise trip that Mr. Netanyahu paid to the United Arab Emirates apparently last Sunday, has been a lot in the Israeli news and, you know, speculation about what exactly he was doing there, with some reports saying that he was trying to ask the president of the United Arab Emirates to deny reports that he had given him a warning prior to the 7th of October attacks. There is, you know, so much that is going on politically at the moment. Of course, the government has been saying that was not the priority of Mr. Netanyahu there, and trying to suggest there's, you know, a lot going on in this region that we don't know about.
6: Yeah, it's an extraordinary concurrence of events, isn't it? Let's talk, Yolande, a little bit about the domestic situation in Israel, because it is such a critical time. How is all of this being received by Israelis?
5: I mean, I think Israelis are really stunned by what's happened, even though they are no strangers to attacks taking place. People are just hugely relieved and, you know, poring over the details that are coming out of this. I mean, you have to remember, too, that the plane hijackings, and in a way this does appear to be a plane hijacking, although a very unusual one, because it's the pilot himself who appears to have tried to take over the plane. But, you know, this is something that is deeply resonant for Israelis. It's something that's very embedded in the Israeli collective consciousness, because you go back to the late 1960s and the 1970s, and there were a number of hijacking attacks, most notably by the Popular Front for the Liberation of Palestine, the PFLP, when it was trying to really internationalize the Israel-Palestinian conflict. That was a very traumatic chapter for Israelis, and it's also, you know, shaped the Israeli security protocols that still exist today. When it comes to Mr. Netanyahu, this is also something that is deeply personal for him, as he was reminding people in his interviews. His older brother, Yonatan, Yoni Netanyahu, was the only Israeli soldier who was killed in the Entebbe hostage rescue in 1976. In this case, there were more than 100 hostages who were rescued after two Palestinians and two Germans had hijacked an Air France flight that was going from Tel Aviv and diverted it to Uganda's international airport.
6: Well, as you mentioned earlier on Tuesday, Benjamin Netanyahu informed of the threat of an attack. He put out this video tweet in which he's standing in a suit in front of an F-15 fighter aircraft, and he said, "We have indications that ahead of the elections, our enemies will try to attack us." In that context, how is all of this being seen by different political camps in Israel? Because the issue of how Netanyahu has handled various security threats has been a recurring thing, hasn't it?
5: That's right, and there is still like this overriding demand from the Israeli opposition parties for a state commission of inquiry, which has not happened into the 7th of October attacks, and who knew what and when, and you know what the state could have done to try to prevent anything like this from happening. That is a big question that is hanging over these Israeli elections. Certainly when I've seen Israeli defense officials unnamed quoted by the Israeli media, they are saying that, you know, yes, Mr. Netanyahu has been warning about security threats, but the type of threats that the defense establishment really foresaw were the ones that, you know, perhaps all of us could have imagined were more likely, things like, you know, missile attacks that Israel would have to thwart, but nothing really of this kind.
6: What effect could all of this have on the election, Yolande? We're a few weeks away from it. Benjamin Netanyahu is fighting to keep his job.
5: That's right. You know, the polls indicate that this election is going to be extremely closely fought. There has been, in the most recent polls, a sort of, you know, a slight increase in the popularity of Mr. Netanyahu and his bloc. But still, those polls indicate that he would not be able to form a majority in the 120-seat Knesset. When you look at other polls, which are about what the Israeli public thinks, you know, there is still a high indication that security of the country is something that is very high up on people's lists as they go to vote in this election. So I think it's still unclear at this stage exactly how this will play out. Certainly it has given Mr. Netanyahu, after a time where Israel has been so globally isolated, it's given him an opportunity to come out in international media interviews in a very different light, talking about the security threats that Israel faces.
6: There is this video of Benjamin Netanyahu at the airport receiving people from the flight when they landed back in Israel on Wednesday. What do you make of the fact that he was there to receive them on camera, quite so present for their arrival?
5: I mean, I think that is something that Israelis in a small country expect to see from their prime minister, even if it's not something that would like always happen in every other country in the world. I think you could see on his face the sort of relief that this had not turned into something as serious as it so easily could have done on his watch. That was probably seen as quite natural, and maybe that is something that could buoy Mr. Netanyahu, because it shows him in a different light to the Israeli public. But, you know, yeah, there's still a month to go almost before the elections, so I think a lot can still happen.
6: Yolande, thank you so much. We better let you go. You've got a big day ahead of you and a big few weeks with the election campaign as well. Thank you so much, Yolande.
5: You're very welcome. It's been really great to speak to you.

That was the BBC's Middle East correspondent, Yolande Nel. That's it from us for today. If you enjoy listening to The Global Story, we're also a podcast. You can subscribe every weekday, wherever you listen, or at bbc.com. Thanks for tuning in. We'll be back again tomorrow. Cheerio.

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3: Welcome to the newsroom. I'm Charlotte Gallagher. Coming up.
4: The people of Tennessee expect that those sentences will be carried out in a manner that's not only legal and constitutional, but effective. And that didn't happen.
3: Death row inmate Krista Pike is in a critical condition after a botched execution attempt. We'll get the latest from Nashville. We're in Paris as protests by school pupils spread across the country and descend into what the government calls urban violence. Is it the end of Ronaldo's international career as he walks out of the Portugal camp?
5: I don't think that any Portuguese fan is on Ronaldo's side by now, because the feeling we have here in Portugal is that the captain left the ship.
3: And
6: there are places I remember.
3: Treat the fans of the Beatles.
2: BBC News of Fiona MacDonald. Police in France have made nearly 2,000 arrests during a day of student protests and blockades of hundreds of schools. More than 300 police officers and several high school principals were injured. French students are protesting against overcrowded classrooms and teacher shortages. Our correspondent in Paris is Hugh Schofield.
7: 20% of lycées have had some kind of action, not all violent. I was at one this afternoon which was noisy but generally good-humoured, but in places, serious violence to the point where rational observers are saying this isn't a protest, this is turning into urban violence, urban trouble. This school in Nantes, which a large part of it was gutted. So this is not minor unrest. It has in places become very, very significant.
2: President Putin has reiterated that Russia is prepared to use all its weapons, including nuclear ones, if its Baltic territory in Kaliningrad is attacked. He was speaking at a foreign policy forum in Moscow. Our Russia editor, Steve Rosenberg, was there.
8: President Putin warned that in the event of a direct attack on Russia, for example, on the Russian exclave of Kaliningrad on the Baltic Sea, the issue of use, he said, of all weapons at Russia's disposal will inevitably and immediately be on the agenda. Referring to European states that supply weapons to Ukraine, Mr. Putin commented, "I'm not saying that we intend to launch strikes tomorrow against the territory or the facilities of countries supplying arms to Ukraine. However, it is a threat we must clearly understand, assess, and keep in mind."
2: The lawyers for an American woman who survived two attempted lethal injections in the U.S. state of Tennessee says she's critically ill and receiving life-saving medical care. Krista Pike, sentenced to death for murder 30 years ago, was taken to hospital after surviving the failed doses. Our correspondent Ione Wells is in Nashville, Tennessee.
9: Very little is known exactly about her exact location, her exact condition. Her lawyers, though, have said that she's in a critical condition. They don't know how much damage was done to her brain, whether or not she will remember anything. And we still also know very little about what exactly went wrong. But what is really clear here in Nashville is that this has left nobody happy. Those who wanted her execution feel like this is a mess. And those that oppose the death penalty say that this has led to unnecessary levels of pain and suffering for Krista Pike. We still, of course, don't know whether she will survive at the end of this.
2: The Saudi-led coalition in Yemen says its forces have intercepted two ballistic missiles and four drones fired by the Houthis towards the kingdom. The coalition said they were destroyed over the cities of Jazan and Khamis Mushait. World News from the BBC. President Trump has said he may ask European countries to release their reserves of diesel to help lower global prices. The price of diesel has soared since the start of the US war on Iran. The US Treasury Secretary urged European countries to make additional supplies available. Speaking at G20 talks in Milwaukee, the US trade representative said he was hoping to reach a collaborative response. Ethiopia and Eritrea have broken off diplomatic relations as tension mounts over the renewed conflict in northern Ethiopia. Ethiopia accuses Eritrea of supporting an opposition alliance led by the Tigray People's Liberation Front, an accusation Eritrea denies. The UN says its humanitarian operations in Tigray are being badly affected by the continuing insecurity. Stéphane Dujarric is the UN spokesman.
10: In Tigray, humanitarian operations are nearing a standstill because of the continued insecurity and also continued severe access restrictions for ourselves and our humanitarian partners. Humanitarians must be protected in Ethiopia as they need to be protected everywhere. They must be allowed safe and unimpeded access to reach people in need, wherever those people may be.
2: The Saudi authorities say that the captain and co-pilot on the flight from Dubai to Israel that made an emergency landing in the kingdom on Wednesday are now in the UAE. The Saudi Interior Ministry said the initial Saudi investigation had confirmed that the co-pilot assaulted the captain of the Fly Dubai plane. The final televised debate before Brazil's presidential election has been cancelled after the right-wing candidate Flavio Bolsonaro dropped out just 2 hours before it was due to start. The left-wing incumbent Luiz Inácio Lula da Silva had already announced he would not take part. BBC News.
3: Hello, you're listening to the newsroom with me, Charlotte Gallagher. She would have been the first woman to be put to death by the state of Tennessee in 200 years. But after 3 decades on death row for murder and a drawn-out legal battle that ended with the Supreme Court allowing the execution to go ahead, Krista Pike survived 2 lethal injections. Witnesses, including Will Puckett, reported hearing snoring after the drugs were administered.
11: Her body was moving as if she was breathing regularly. It was pretty rhythmic. At no point, for the most part, did it seem like she was in pain, but that snoring was incredibly noticeable.
3: Prison officials say they followed protocol, but the state governor, Bill Lee, has temporarily halted all executions and ordered an investigation into what happened.
12: And the people of Tennessee have determined that capital punishment is the appropriate sentence for the most heinous of crimes. The people of Tennessee expect that those sentences will be carried out in a manner that's not only legal and constitutional, but effective. And that didn't happen.
3: May Martinez, who's the mother of Pike's victim, Colleen Slemmer, said it had been a mess. Pike's lawyer has called for her death sentence to be commuted. Randy Spivey said they previously argued her small veins and blood disorder would cause unnecessary suffering.
13: Last night was not just inefficient, it was cruel, and it was torturous. It was also predictable. Krista's legal team told the state of Tennessee and the courts that her medical conditions would cause her to suffer an agonizing death. The state and the court dismissed Krista's concerns. After having endured solitary confinement for more than 20 years and a full attempt to kill her by lethal injection, Krista has endured punishment greater than any other person in the history of the American death penalty.

Jesus said that men always ought to pray and not faint. Jesus said that man shall not live by bread alone, but by every word that proceeds out of the mouth of God. My name is Pastor Kojo Frimpong, and I would like to specially

This morning, thank the Lord. Glorify the Lord and bless his holy name. Let's get interactive this morning. Studio WhatsApp line 055-111-1997. We're live on Facebook, Joy 99.7 FM. And we're live on YouTube, Pastor Kojo Friend Paul. This morning, glorify the Lord and exalt him. This morning, honor the Lord, celebrate his faithfulness.

Thank you, Jesus.

not allow us to.

thank you. This morning we bless you and we give you praise, and Lord, we give you the glory and we give you all the honor, we give you all the adoration. This morning we magnify your name, this morning we exalt your holy name, and this morning we say you are God and there is none like you. To you alone be all the praise, to you alone be all the glory, to you alone be all the honor, to you alone be all the adoration. This morning we worship you, Lord. We bless your holy name. Oh, thank you, Father. We're going to be getting into the word. And then we're getting to prayer. We'll get into the word. And then we get into prayer. We get into the word. Then we get into prayer. Okay, so let's get into the word of God right away. Get your Bibles.

Let me find out from you, what have you learned so far regarding exercising yourself unto godliness? What have you learned so far? What have you learned? What have you learned? What have you learned so far regarding exercising yourself towards godliness? What have you learned so far? Let's get interactive. What have you learned so far? 0551111997. Those of you on Facebook and on YouTube, kindly let us know what you have learned, please. What have you learned? What have you learned so far?

Patrick says the word of God works. All right. That's right. The word of God works. What have you learned so far?

What have you learned? The law of faith works. Okay? The word of God works. No room for doubt. Okay? Hey. If the word created the world, then it can create. I can create my prosperity too, okay? The law of consistent, okay? God's word created the world, okay?

not doubt the word, the law of faith is as reliable as God is. That's right. The word of God is creative. The word of God is everything. All right? Let's go, let's go. What have you learned? Let's learn from each other. Encourage each other. What have you learned?

This one says, faith responds to the truth of God's word. Okay? Faith is a spiritual law. All right? The word of God is true and yes. The word of God is life. Speak the word and pray with the word. That's right.

My existence is proof that God's word works. That's right. The word of God gives meaning to my life, okay? All right. So all that you have said is excellent. The Lord bless you. So yesterday we established that faith is a spiritual law, the law of faith. But this morning I'm going to be dealing with another dimension of faith. Why do we have faith in God? Why do we have faith in the word of God? Why? That you should know why you should have faith in God. Now remember that yesterday we learned that God had faith to be able to use the word to create the world. So without faith, there is no way you can.

faith is the law of applying the word of God to every given situation. The law of faith, it is the law of applying the word of God, the law of doing the word of God, obeying the word of God, the law of speaking the word of God. That is the law of faith. Applying the word, doing the word, obeying the word, using the word. That is the law of faith. So why do we have faith in the word? Why do we have faith in God? Why? What is the basis of our faith? Why do I believe in the word? Why?

the word of God, or why faith in God? Why? Number one, the reason why we have faith in the word, the reason why we believe and apply the law of faith is because, number one, God is not a liar. The word of God is not a liar. So that is to say that the word of God is the truth. Because if something is not a lie, then it is the truth. So the first reason why we have faith in God, why we have faith in the word of God, is that God is not a liar. The word of God is not lie. The word of God is the truth. Now please listen. These are things you must allow

God is the truth. That's the first reason why we have faith in the word of God. Why we have faith in God. Because the word God is not a liar. The word of God is not a lie. Numbers chapter 23 verse 19. Numbers 23 verse 19. I want you to open the Bible and let's read together. Numbers 23 verse 19. Numbers chapter 23 verse 19. God is not a man that he should lie, nor a son of man that he should repent. Has he said it and will he not do? Or has he spoken and will he not make it good or bring it to pass? God is not a man to lie. God is not a man to lie. The reason why we have faith in God, faith in the word, is because there is no lie in God. There is no lie. God cannot lie. He cannot lie. God cannot. God is not a man to lie. That is why we have faith in God. That's why we trust his word. That's why we believe his word. Because God cannot. He cannot. He cannot lie. You remember Isaiah? Isaiah said that God revealed to him that a virgin will conceive and bring forth a son. And his name shall be called what? Wonderful Counselor, Prince of Peace, Everlasting Father, and of the increase of his government there shall be no end. Now let me find out. Did the word Isaiah said God spoke to him, did that word come to pass? Yes, Jesus was born of a virgin because God is not a liar. Is that not so? That's right. The word of the Lord came to Abram. That after four generations, you know, according to the Bible, a generation is 100 years. After four generations, that means 400 years, your descendants will come out of captivity and they will come out with great substance, great wealth. Did the children of Israel come out or not? Did God lie? No. So the Bible itself, okay, explains itself that God is not a liar. God is not a liar. God is not a liar. The Bible says that in the last days, strange times will come. Men shall be lovers of themselves. They shall be boastful, lovers of money, disobedient to parents. They shall be proud, lovers of pleasure, more than lovers of God.

the first reason why we have faith in God is because God, the word of God, is not a liar. God is not a liar. The Bible says that God is not a man that he should lie. So men can lie. Men. But God is not a man that he should what? He should lie. God is not a liar. This one you are praying. Lord, you are not a liar. Your word says that by your stripes I was healed. You are not a liar. This pain is arrested. This pain is cursed. My God is not a liar. Satan will throw some thoughts into your mind that you know the thing you have said it, you see, is not working. Then you repeat it again. Devil, you are a liar. You are the father of liars. God is not a liar. God is the truth. He is not a man to lie. The sickness is gone. The name of Jesus. The symptoms may be there, but you know God is not a liar. And whatever he has said, it will

when I'm in your truth for no more day as I know. God is not a liar. You are not a liar. You are not a liar. You are not a liar. The more you are saying it, the more you are building that consciousness, that mentality. The more you are building that mindset that God is not a liar. You know it. You have come to experience it, that God is not a liar. God is not a liar.

to Hebrews chapter 6, verse 18. Hebrews chapter 6, verse 18. Hebrews chapter 6. Hebrews chapter 6, verse 18. Hebrews chapter 6, the verse number 18. Hebrews 6 verse 18, that by two immutable things, the word immutable is unchanging, something that cannot be changed, okay, constant. The Bible says that by two immutable things, number one, in which it is impossible for God to lie. Hey, you ready? That it is impossible for God to lie. It is impossible that we might have a strong consolation who have fled for refuge to lay hold of the hope that is set before us. The reason why we have hope in God, the reason why we have faith in God, the reason why we trust the word of God is because the Bible says that it is impossible for God to lie. It is impossible. He cannot lie. It is not in the nature of God to lie. It is impossible. No. A generation, according to the Bible, is 100 years. Yes, that's what God said to Abraham. That in the fourth generation, 400 years. This, your definition, is according to AI or something. But according to the Bible, a generation is 100 years. I'm using Bible definition, not somebody else's definition. That's right. And I can give you the scripture now. He said in the fourth generation,

9 kilos. That is Genesis chapter 15 verse 16. Genesis 15, 16. So God said to Abraham that in the fourth generation, your descendants and the children of Israel spent 430 years. I can explain to you why the 30 years was added, but that's not my subject. So according to the Bible, a generation is 100 years. According to the Bible, according to the word of God. Not according to, you understand what I'm saying? That's right. So let's go ahead. I said, the reason why we have faith in God is because God cannot lie. Elder Ando, you are 74 years today. Congratulations. The Lord bless you, sir. The Lord preserve you and keep you. The Lord sustain you. The name of Jesus. That's right. Are we together? Are we together, please? God cannot lie. God cannot lie.

And please, the one who spoke about the generation, you can also read Matthew chapter 1, the verse number 17. The verse number 17. The Bible says that so all the generation from Abraham to David are 14 generations. It says from Abraham to David, 14 generations, 1,400 years. That's why I said according to the Bible. That's right. All right. So we are still on. Now the first reason why we have faith in God is that God cannot lie. God cannot lie. God cannot lie. God cannot lie. Now let's go to the book of Titus, chapter 1, the verse number 1 and 2. Titus chapter 1, the verse number 1 and 2. The book of Titus, chapter 1, the verse number 1 and 2. Titus chapter 1, the verse number 1 and 2. Paul, a born servant of God and an apostle of Jesus Christ, according to the faith of God's elect, the acknowledgement of the truth which accords with godliness. Let's go ahead. The verse number 2. Then in the verse number 2 he says, then he said, in hope of eternal life, which God, who cannot lie, promised before time began. So look, the Bible says that there was a promise that God made. When you see the word before time began when the beginning began. Let me say it again. Time, okay? The word time here, he is talking about chronos, the chronometer. Time began when the beginning began. When there was no beginning of creation, there was no time. The Bible says that God's promise of eternal life, God made it. God made the promise before time, before the world was created. So God's promise existed before time began. Because God existed before time. God is the source of creation. God is the source of time. You see, there has to be someone to be able to make something. There has to be someone to be able to create something. Nothing comes without a creator. Nothing comes without a manufacturer. Nothing comes without a source. You can't just say that the world just came by itself. Boa. You can't say you just came. You didn't have a source. Your father and your mother, they are your source. Is that not so? So the Bible says that in hope of eternal life, which God, who cannot lie, promised before time began. Now the question is, has eternal life come? Oh, I said, has eternal life come? Who is the source of eternal life? Jesus. For the wages of sin is what? But the gift of God is what? For I have come that they may have what? And have it more what? And this is eternal life, that they may know the Lord your God. So the God who cannot lie, who promised eternal life before time began, that God has made eternal life available. So the reason why we have faith in God is because God cannot lie. God cannot lie. If God says,

circumstances and the challenges you are going through. The word of God is creative. The word of God can create a new womb. The word of God can create new eggs. Everything about your physical body, they were made by the word. The word of God can create. If men have wisdom to have spare parts on the things they manufacture, how much more the only wise God? Which man is wiser than God? No man. So the first reason why we have faith in God is because

is not a lie. He said, the reason why I made you say it 7 times is to build the consciousness, the mentality, the mindset, the reasoning, the contemplation that God is not a liar. First Samuel chapter 15, verse 29. First Samuel chapter 15, verse 29. I'm telling you, this will enrich your prayer life. I will share a testimony with you that one of our dear listeners shared with me. She's in USA. I will just paraphrase the testimony and share it with you. Look at 1 Samuel chapter 15 verse 29. Look at it. And also, the strength of Israel will not lie nor relent, for he is not a man that he should relent. So who is the strength of Israel? God. The strength of Israel will not lie. The strength of Kojo Frempo will not lie. That's why David said, the Lord is the strength of my life. If you are conscious that God is the strength of your life, which Satan will he come near you? Between light and darkness, which one is stronger? Okay. The power of God and the power of the devil, which one is stronger? Okay. The Bible says that, and also the strength of Israel will not lie. Look at the way he describes God. The strength of Israel. Hey. And yet we have a better covenant established upon better promise. You are my strength. You are my strength. You are my strength. The strength of Kojo Frempo. You see, this one, they will tell you are being blasphemous. How can you say God is your strength? We are not the ones saying it. We are saying what God has said. The word of God says that he is the strength of what? The strength of Israel. The strength of Israel will not lie. He will not relent. For he is not a man that he should relent. The first reason why we have faith in God is because God is not a liar. And I told you that if God is not a liar, then it means that his word is what? The truth. The second reason is because the word

is reality. I am reality. The reality of your healing. I am the reality of your peace. I am the reality.

change, but the truth abides forever. John 17:17. He said, sanctify them by thy truth. Then he said, thy word is truth. Thy word is truth. The word of God is the truth. We are sanctified, set apart. We are made holy by the truth of the word. Thy word. Thy word. Your word is truth. That is why we have faith in the word of God. That's why we have faith in God. And you know, yesterday I told you that if the word of God is not true and the word of God does not work, then how did God create the world?

shake the systems of this world with the power of the good news, the gospel of Christ. The level of inventions, the level of solutions that they will bring to this world, supernatural manifestations beyond the super intelligence, beyond it, they will command all kinds of things, strange works, beyond the wildest imaginations of men and women. These are not pastors, these are believers, Christians. They will be manifesting wonders, strange wonders. Why do we have faith in God? Number three, because God, His word, is faithful. Faithful. That means He is reliable, dependable. God is faithful, trustworthy. God is trustworthy. God is faithful. God is reliable. God is dependable. Lamentations chapter 3, verse 22 to 23. Lamentations chapter 3, verse 22 to 23. Lamentations chapter 3, verse 22 to 23. Lamentations chapter 3, verse 22, 23. At least say 21. Through the Lord's mercies, we are not consumed, because His compassions fail not. Verse 23. The Lord's message, we are not consumed, because His compassion fails not. Verse 23. He said, they are new every morning. Then He said, great is your faithfulness. Great is your faithfulness. God is reliable. God is reliable. God is dependable. God is faithful. That is why we have faith in God. Now listen. Faith. God is faithful. God is full of faith. That's why we have faith in God's faith. We have faith in God's faithfulness. We have faith in His faithfulness. God is full of faith. The Bible says that great is His faithfulness. He is full of faith.

Corinthians chapter 1 verse 9. 1 Corinthians chapter 1 verse 9. Are we together, please? Are we together? Are we together? 1 Corinthians chapter 1 verse 9. Are we together? Now, in 1 Corinthians chapter 1 verse 9, Paul, by the Spirit of God, writes to the church in Corinth. But look at what Paul said. God is faithful. Can you refresh the YouTube page? He said, God is faithful. God is faithful. Can you say that? My Lord is faithful. My God is faithful. My Savior is faithful. My Maker is faithful. My Redeemer is faithful. Now Paul says that God is faithful. Can you think like that? Can you reason like that? Can you have that contemplation? Can you build that consciousness? Can you build that mentality that God is faithful? That I may be going through some challenging times, but God is faithful. I may be going through some rough times, but

called into. Take notes, underline the word into. You were called into the fellowship of his son, Jesus Christ our Lord. Listen, now, thank you, Holy Ghost. Let me preach to you, Sylvester, to help me. Before Jesus came to die, shed his blood to save mankind, there was only one person who had fellowship with God, the Father. And that was his only begotten son, Jesus Christ. Now, the Bible says that as we speak today, by the faithfulness of God, you and I, because we have accepted Christ as our Lord and Savior, we

you and I, we are partakers of the same koinonia, the same fellowship, the same intercourse that Jesus only had with the Father. Today, by reason of God's faithfulness and Christ's finished work on the cross, today we have landed into the fellowship. So the same fellowship that Jesus had with the Father, today that same fellowship is also available for you and I. What a, Jesus Christ of Nazareth. What a privilege. What a privilege. Is faithful, by whom you were called into the fellowship of his Son.

0: that we are living in koinonia. We are living in that fellowship. That we fellowship with the Holy Ghost. That we fellowship with the Father. That we fellowship with the Son. Why? Because God is faithful. Listen, it is not when you experience the faithfulness of God that God became faithful. No, the character of God, the character of God, the personality that God possesses, the temperament of God is what? Faithfulness. God is faithful. You can doubt it. God is what? If you like, don't believe it. God is what? Because God existed before you came. So you are not the one to determine who God is, who bore you, where you come from. I don't believe there is God. I mean, forgive me. Then it shall be. The Bible says anyone that does not believe there is God is a fool.
1: I don't believe the Bible is true.
0: Now look at you. We are talking about people. Look at you. That's why you are looking like you.

Mrs. Denise Kalmoni. She is a woman. Go 100 years and come. She is still a woman.

a friend of mine, his son. One day his son told him, and my friend lives in the US, and the son told him that, "Daddy, I'm a lady. My friend gave the son a serious knock. He said, "Who are you?" He said, "I'm a man." I was American. Who was that? You're much at your home. You are a lady. Well, get here, baby, and over there, you are a lady. I'm a lady. The father gave him a knock. He said, "Who are you?" He said, "I'm a man." You know, my friend brought his son to Ghana. That means some years back. The boy was like about 19 years. And then the boy went to the police and went to report his father that the father says he shouldn't go out. And the policeman said, "Hey, if you make a bab, do papa say in piano, we report him." But send me a coffee off.

American president said it. He said, discipline is the soul of an army. Discipline. Discipline. Don't be afraid to discipline your children. Discipline them. If it is wrong, it is wrong.

second daughter, Nane Kuya Owusu Frimpong. Nane Kuya is 13 years today. She's a teenager, 13 years today. So yesterday we were chatting, I said, Kuya, I have to baptize you on Saturday. He said, yes, sir. I said, Kuya, do you understand the meaning of baptism? He said, I do, daddy. It is your identification with the death, the burial, and the resurrection of Christ. I said, that's right. And I have to baptize you, and I said, I don't feel like it. But the Bible will be shunning this one. What can I say? Yes. For me, attention. God is faithful. Second Thessalonians chapter 3, verse 3. I'm going to end here. Okay, I'll continue next week. Second Thessalonians chapter 3, verse 3. And I'm speaking about why we have faith in God. But the Lord is faithful. 2 Thessalonians 3:3. But the Lord is faithful. Who will establish you and guard you from the evil one? But the Lord is faithful. The Lord is faithful. The Lord is faithful. He will establish you and guard you from the evil one. The Lord is faithful. Listen, the reason why we have faith in God is that, number one, he is not a liar.

Faithfulness of God will guard you and I from the evil one. The faithfulness of God. God is faithful. The Bible says that he will guard you from the evil one. Sometimes there's a way we exalt the devil. Sometimes it's amazing. But when you look at scriptures like this, that God will guard you from the evil one. So where did the evil one pass? Where did he pass? There's a way we say, I'm under attack. I'm under attack. And we say these things because we have heard other people say, the attack is strong. The Bible says that God is faithful. That he will establish you, number one. Then he will guard you. Hey. Then unless maybe you left God. That he will guard you from the evil one. He will guard you. Now, please listen. I am a pastor.

your faith is. Let me repeat it again. Don't let people's experiences define the way your faith in God is. That somebody tells you that you know and Satan attacked him and Satan, no.

is faithful, he will establish you. Then he will guard you from the evil one.

I pray for you this morning. The evil one will not touch your life. The evil one will not touch your health. The evil one will not touch your marriage. The evil one will not touch your business. The name of Jesus. You remember

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My God. When your husband is going to work and you have the knowledge of this scripture, Holy Ghost, guard my husband. Guard him. Guard him. Guard my husband. Guard my husband. Sister Neo, Professor Doctor, Mrs. Ajua Pinaman Apau. Hey, Kwejo. My sins are many, but the blood of Jesus has wiped all away. I owe my big sister. Dedica. We'll make amends. My God. What's the pick up? I mean, come here. May the Why do we have faith in God? Number one, talk to me, people of God. Why do we have faith in God? No, let me ask it this way. Why do you have faith in God? Why do you have faith in the word of God? What is the first reason? My God.

number three. The Lord is faithful. God is faithful. Let me give you the final scripture on the faithfulness of God. 2 Timothy chapter 2 verse 13. 2 Timothy chapter 2 verse 13. 2 Timothy chapter 2 verse 13. 2 Timothy chapter 2 verse 13. Now look at 2 Timothy 2 verse 13. If we are faithless. You remember when we're talking about the levels of faith? There is a place called what? No faith. And I mean what? The Bible said that if we are faithless. Now he didn't say when. Because it is not possible for a new creation to be faithless. So he uses the word if. Even on condition that you think you don't have faith. The Bible said that if we are faithless, he remains what? He remains what? He remains faithful. He cannot deny himself. Hey. Hey.

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You are too faithful to fail.

0: God is faithfulness.
1: We sing in our church in New York. Perfecting Faith Church.
0: I call you faithful.
1: Yes,
0: that's how you are calling him this morning. And this morning we're going to pray. We're going to prophesy.
1: So
0: that in all areas of my life,

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We have entered the prophetic arena. Don't close your mouth. You are your own prophet and prophetess today. The name of Jesus. The Lord is faithful to my house. The Lord is faithful to my ministry. The Lord is faithful to my children. The Lord

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I am the outward manifestation of the faithfulness of the Lord, the evidence of his faithfulness, the

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The name of Jesus. This morning, prophesy. The Lord is faithful to your businesses. The Lord is faithful to your career. The name of Jesus.

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The testimony of his faithfulness, it abounds. The name of Jesus.

0: Lord is faithful. The Lord is faithful. The Lord is faithful. He cannot deny himself.
1: Hallelujah, hallelujah. Father, let me stop this song. Listen, I don't need you to get tired now. I need those of you that are going to help us stand up and put it in that
0: Lord, you are faithful. That's his nature. That is his

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Second Thessalonians 3:3. But the Lord is faithful. Who will guard you from, he will establish you. Then he will guard you from the evil one.

the Lord is the boss. You know, one of the things that I want to bring to your notice, when Jesus resurrected from the dead, the apostles, they were calling him Lord more. They were calling him Lord more than they were calling him Jesus. When he resurrected, they were calling him Lord. The Lord appeared. The Lord said to me, the Lord, the Lord. So he says about the Lord. He didn't say Jesus is. Jesus is the Lord. But they were actually talking about the office he occupies. You see, the Lord is an office. The

is faithful, reliable, dependable. The name of Jesus. The Lord is your God. The Lord is your God. The Lord is your God. He never sleeps.

were still praying. So yesterday, you know, I had a conversation with one of our dear listeners. Okay. And she said that, look, God has given me so much testimonies, myself and my husband and the family. I don't even know where to start from and where to begin from. But let me just share one. So they had a son. When the boy was around 3 years, the boy was not talking. And then medically they said it was autism. She said, we rejected it powerfully. We rejected it powerfully. Then he said, you know, one time you give a scripture that the people said they have seen a strange miracle. And I remember the scripture. He said, Pastor Kuju, and this is her expression. We prayed the word.

complaints, radio. I feel where dear. The Sian Yanko October, you and Jabayan. Sister, we are Sir Yaman's sound. The instrument that is used to bring change is called the word. When God saw darkness, God said, let there be. He spoke for the transformation of the darkness. Yeah. Yeah. I wrote the testimony in my diary. He said, we prayed the word.

Yeah. When somebody asks you, what are you doing on Atmosphere of Victory, what would you respond?

Because God's commitment, okay, is to nothing other than His word. What does He watch us over to perform? His word. So we're going to pray the word. Okay, we're going to pray the way. Let's go. 1 Kings chapter 10, the verse number 27. 1 Kings chapter 10, 1 Kings chapter 10, the verse number 27. You know, when she mentioned the testimony, a song just dropped in my spirit. That's what I sent to you. Even though I don't see it, you working. Even though I don't see it, you working. You never stop. You never stop working. David, we are bringing you through. Yes, I don't know. Even though I don't see it, you working. You know? And then one last. Even though I don't see it, you working. You never stop. You never stop working. Look at, we're going to pray the way. 1 Kings chapter 10, verse 27. The king made silver as common in Jerusalem as stones, and he made cedar trees as abundant as the sycamore, which are in the lowland. We're going to pray two things. October. Money will be common to me. Money. October. The month of October. Money will be common. It will be common to me. Look, I'm telling you, Sebas, this prayer I sent it to you when this door. When I was praying from the house to the to Joy FM, then the Holy Ghost said, it shall be common. Ah, I said, what will be common? Then the scripture came in my spirit. Who said scripture? Your friend Rima. That

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The name of Jesus. This morning prophesy that way, that it shall be common. The name of Jesus.

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That will be your testimony. That all money is common. 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

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The name of Jesus. 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

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We're going to pray. 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

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That projects will never, never be idle in my hands. The name of Jesus, that money will never finish in my hands. The name of Jesus, that we shall not lack, we will lack nothing. The name of Jesus.

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0: word of the Lord that your hands are blessed, that the work of your hands are blessed. The name of Jesus. October is a sweet month. It is a good month. It's a sweet month. It is a good month. I want you to be sensitive. The Holy Spirit will be showing you what to do, so that you don't miss his voice, you don't miss his direction, because every miracle is preceded by the word. When you hear the word and you do what he says, bang, the miracle will happen. God will not bring the banquo in tilapia. No, he will show you what to do. This is what you should do. This is where to go. This is the door to knock on. This is who to call. This month is a good month. This month is a sweet month. Hey! That it shall be common. That it shall be common. That it shall be common. So we pray the word and see what God has done. The son spoke for the first time. The first word.
1: It's over and over. Because we don't know what to do. But sometimes we do. We sing this.
0: This morning we give God all the praise. We give him all the glory. We give him all the honor. We give him all the adoration.

0: streams flow in the desert.
1: That's right.
0: The one who brings you shade in the sun.
1: Father, we thank you. We bless you. We give you praise. In Jesus' name. This morning, if you don't know Jesus as your Lord and Savior, you want to receive him. I want to pray and say, Lord Jesus, this morning I receive you as my Lord and Savior. Thank you for dying for me, and I declare that I'm born again. Amen.
0: We sing it because we're sure, and sometimes we
1: And we're going to continue next week, okay?

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No, prophesy the word. It shall be common. My hand is an instrument of prosperity, of blessing.

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The Lord bless you. You keep prophesying the way.

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The name of Jesus, may she be fruitful in old age. She will not lose her sight. Her organs are blessed, renewed. The name of Jesus. Happy birthday to your mother. This one says, my birthday is on the 5th of October. All right. Tomorrow is your son's birthday. The Lord bless your son. The Lord favor your son. Wisdom. Kwame Osebo Su Echampo. We pray as you turn 6. You are walking in wisdom, growing understanding, favor with God and favor with men. The name of Jesus. Today is the birthday of your wife. Your wife is Phyllis Emefamensa, all the way in Koforidua. All right. The Lord bless your wife. This is from Richard Kumi. The Lord honor your wife. Bless and favor your wife. The name of Jesus. Happy birthday to your dear sister, Phyllis Emefamensa. All right. Today is Jenny Seo. Today is the birthday. The Lord bless you as well.

All right. The Lord bless you. All right. Remember tonight, there's a

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Tonight, 9:30 p.m., join the Fountain Gate Chapel. 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

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All right. God bless you. And then remember Reverend Bishop Mike Niabuse, the 24-hour worship experience. Citadel Truth International. We're starting tonight at 6 p.m. We're going to worship the Lord.

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There's going to be an explosive service. All right. 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
1: Overslept again. What do I say this time? My aunt died. No, traffic was heavy. Good.
2: I'm sorry I'm late. More sincerity.
1: I'm sorry I'm late, sir, but the traffic was heavy.
0: Good morning, Jensen.
2: I'm sorry I'm heavy, sir, but the traffic was late.
3: What?
2: I mean, I'm sorry I'm traffic, but the late was heavy. I mean, the heavy was late. Did I mention my aunt died?
3: Excuse me?
2: The traffic was heavy. Yeah, that's it.
0: You live across the street.
2: It was really heavy?
0: Honesty, it keeps life simple. Another message from Lifeline Productions, the comic strip of radio, at lifelinepro.com.
1: Hey, George, did you hear about Bob landing that big sale?
4: Yeah, sure. Sorry, I got a meeting to go to.
1: But did you hear what else happened to Bob?
4: No. What?
1: You didn't hear what happened to Bob?
4: No, tell me.
1: I thought you said you had a meeting.
4: It's just a meeting with my boss. It can wait. He got caught stealing, didn't he?
1: No.
4: He was drinking on the job, right? You know those sales guys?
1: No.
4: Embezzling? Insider trading? Come on, tell me. What?
1: Why are you so interested in hearing this? You didn't have time to hear good news about Bob.
4: That was boring. Now I want to know what happened.
1: Why?
4: Because I'm egotistical.

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1: Hi, this is Darlene Check. Keep listening. It will bless.
2: Hi, this is Donnie McCorkle. Stay tuned for the best in gospel music, and remember, your faith in God will access miracles for you. God bless you.
3: What's up to all my family in Ghana? This is your brother, your cousin, your nephew, Kirk Franklin. I want you to know you're checking out right here. It's all about the kingdom, baby. Faith, Fawcett, let's go.
2: I love

0: Praise God. Well, I know this. You're here to thank God. Such an honor to come with you and, of course, into your presence, equally honoring God. Good morning. Welcome to Joy Time in His presence. The scripture comes to mind, and it's Hebrews 12:28. It says, let us be thankful and so worship God acceptably with reverence and in awe. So this morning, we are thanking Him. We are honoring Him. We're giving Him all the worship that's due Him. He's blessed us with a brand new month of October. And so far, so very good for us here. It's our month of breakthrough. So I trust that as we honor God with our worship, while we are setting doors that will open for us for our breakthroughs. So please connect. And let's do this together. We are streaming live on all the platforms, Joy 99.7 on Facebook, on X, on YouTube. Please join in, subscribe if you haven't, like, comment, share. But most importantly, get drenched in His presence as our guest leads us. Let's give a big shout out to Minister Elvis Bentil. He brought us the medley this morning in honor of God and His goodness towards us. So let's say good morning to Minister Naki Edujan. She's our guest this morning. Of course, she's here with her team. Mr. Keyboardist, you can start. And open the volume well for me. Yeah. Good morning. So, Mr. Naki.
1: Yes, sir.
0: We are ready for you and the team. Just go ahead and bless us. Good morning.
1: This morning, we want to bless the name of the Lord for His goodness in our lives. His mercies endure forever. The Bible says that all give thanks to the Lord, for He is good, for His mercies endure forever. This morning, we want to just worship God and adore Him for His faithfulness in our lives. We want to bless His name and give Him all the praise, because there is no other good.

0: Almighty, what a Yeshua Christo. I said, oh man, this morning, Minister Nanki Indujan blessing us with her team so far. Sweet atmosphere of worship and honor to God. To him be all the glory. And you say, amen and amen. So quickly, let's have a chit chat, of course, with Minister. How are you doing this morning?
1: I'm blessed. Thank you.
0: Okay, thank you for honoring the invitation and blessing us. It's such a sweet atmosphere.
1: Thank you.
0: Amen.
1: Great.
0: So, well, I'm told that there's something happening in your camp we all should know about. Would you want to give us some details?
1: Yes. So, I'm having a program on Sunday. That's the 4th of October, which is Shekinah 2026. It's themed Grateful Hearts. And it's going to be a time of worship in the presence of God, where all of us are going to gather at the Presbyterian Church of Ghana, Trinity Congregation, Kutunse Satellite, to give God all the thanks that he deserves. It's not limited to Presbyterians. It cuts across all the Christian churches. So we want to invite each and everybody listening to us to join us on Sunday at the Kutunse Presby Trinity Congregation at 5 p.m. with grateful hearts as we give God all the thanks, because we believe that in our thanksgiving he will open doors for us. So if you are coming, you can come with your instruments of worship, come have a joyful heart and come and let's give God all the praise because he deserves it.
0: Oh wow, I like the sound of come with your instruments of worship.
1: Yes.
0: Mine is drums. Should I bring my whole drum set?
1: You can come with your drum. You can come with your dundo. You can come with anything that you want. Yes, your shakira, your tambourines. Come with it and let's worship God.
0: It's going to be beautiful, right? So why is this happening again? Give us details one more time on the location of the venue.
1: It's happening at the Presbyterian Church of Ghana, Trinity Congregation,

0: you?
1: Yes, the congregation is joining me. So we are all going to be the guest artists for the day.
0: Amazing.
1: We believe that as we lift up our worship, God himself will manifest himself.
0: Okay.
1: Yes.
0: Feels good to know that. So guys, let's lock the date. Is this Sunday, yeah?
1: Yes, please. Sunday, 5 p.m.
0: 4th of October, 5 p.m. We are all going to Presby Church of God, the Trinity Congregation, Kutsunse. And please, it's absolutely free. Come with your instruments of praise. The theme is Grateful Hearts, okay? It's hosted by Minister Naki Edujan.
1: Yes.
0: And I encourage you to come, like you said, with your instruments, yeah? Okay. Shekinah. Whoopsie, I like it. What's that? MMSXVL.
1: 2026. That's
0: come on now. You have to be a mathematician, DJ,

0: Thanksgiving praise and worship to God. You're all invited. So go ahead and give me a shout out. I'm talking about of the group or the list of the members you brought us here before you give us numbers to call you. Who is here with me today?
1: Okay, so with me on the keyboard, I have Noah.
0: Yes,
1: Noah.
0: Noah.
1: And then I have Joyce for alto.
0: Hi, Joyce.
1: I have Comfort for soprano.
0: Hi, Connie.
1: And then I have Dennis for tenor.
0: Okay.
1: And myself.
0: That's right. Add your name to it.
1: My name is Naki Edijan.
0: Okay. Clap for yourself. I know you also released an album. I was fortunate to be part of that production. How did you find your music up there? I see you do some monthly Thanksgiving or worship sessions. Yeah.
1: Yes.
0: How do we connect? Do you have an account we should all know about?
1: Yes.
0: Give us details.
1: Yes. So I organize this monthly worship session. Mm. It's called New Month Worship.
0: Okay.
1: It's released every first of every month. So yesterday we did October's edition.
0: Beautiful.
1: Yes. So it's online. Mm. You can go to my YouTube or my YouTube channels. YouTube, you go to Naki Edijan.
0: Okay.
1: Instagram, Naki Edijan. X Naki Edijan, Facebook Naki Edijan,
0: okay.
1: And then you can access it. It's online,
0: right.
1: So it's released on the first of every month, but you can worship with it throughout the month.
0: Mm.
1: And we believe that very soon we'll be doing a live new month worship. For now, it's online.
0: Okay.
1: Yes.
0: Well, take the money. How do you spell your Naki?
1: N-A-R-K-I-E.
0: Okay. And yes. Edujan.
1: E-D-U hyphen J-Y-A-N.
0: Okay. Well, that's the account name. You can go and subscribe or better still connect, okay? And like you said, every month is out. But hey, this Sunday, don't get it twisted. We are meeting at the church, the Presby Church, Trinity Congregation, come to say, for Shekinah. I was going to mention the woman, but don't let that confuse you. Yeah, that is absolutely free. Do you want to put a number out for those who might want to call you or make further inquiries? Please go ahead.
1: So, you can reach us on 020-399-5002.
0: Okay.
1: 020-399-5002 or 0262-837063.
0: Okay.
1: 0262-837063.
0: All right, family, that's about it. You go to details. I encourage you to reach out to her. This is awesome, awesome. Wow, hymns. They're speaking life to. Is that what she said? Okay, well, I should think that you're blessed by it. It's just, wow, speaks volume. Peace be unto you all. God bless you, Phoebe. Please let her come again. Okay, that's from the owner of the company. The venture owner, they say that we should bring you back again. Today we have heard you, madam. All righty. Couple of messages. I think I'll do them after the break. All right. So you stay with us, okay? There's a whole lot we have to share between now and the time we say bye-bye. But of course, for those of you in the hole, take note. 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All right, stay with me. Let me do a quick turnaround. Let's say a big thank you to our sponsor who makes sure you're here with Joy, Time, and His Presence always. 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

0: Bob, got a call from Goyak. Want to come with me?
1: What's Goyak?
0: It's the Get Out Your Aggression Club.
1: Get Out Your Aggression Club?
0: Sure. Haven't you ever wanted to yell at someone for something they did to you?
1: Well...
0: Of course you have. So for $100 a month, Goyak will get a hold of that person and let you give him a piece of your mind. Bet they got a hold of that guy who cut in front of me on the freeway.
1: And you're going to yell at him?
0: Oh, yeah. That's why I wrote down his license plate number.
1: You know, Jesus gave us a different way of treating people.
0: Yeah? Like what?
1: Treat other people like you would want them to treat you.
0: Good point. When I'm finished with this guy, I'll make sure he does that from now on.
2: Jesus said, if you love those who love you, what credit is that to you? Even sinners love those who love them. And if you do good to those who are good to you, what credit is that to you? Even sinners do that.
1: So, do you feel better?
0: No. Some other guy got his aggression out on me. Took his parking space. Boy, you'd think people would be a little more understanding, wouldn't you?
2: Another message from Lifeline Productions, the comic strip of radio, at lifelinepro.com.

His name is Quinte Acute. It's his birthday today. He shared the song with me. He said, bro, could you bless me on my birthday with this new song of mine? It's my debut single. It's titled Abide in Me. So that's Quinte Acute. Wish granted, hon. God bless you and have yourself a good one. Happy, happy birthday to you. So the song is officially out on all digital platforms. Guys, go get it and let it bless you. Okay, I'm squeezing it right now. Here we go.

Toronto. Romans 8:28, right? Is that correct? Okay, help me out. Where are the Bible scholars? Beautiful Jill, this one is Soul Winners featuring Joe Metal.

master this rhythm? Is it Apa Champa, Palugu, Abaja, or freestyle? Mina in Rome, wow, message received.

0: You said God bless you to Minister Naki. God bless you for staying and tuning in as well. This Sunday you're specially invited to your official church and radio school, The Reason is Jesus Ministry International, Head Pastor Fifi Folsom. Yeah, 6 to 10 a.m. Make sure you all tune in. Let's have some awesome time. It's going to be some live mashup ministrations and you will enjoy them. Happy birthday to our dear son, Herbert Della Avogon. May the Lord bless you, abundantly guide your steps, protect you always, and increase you greatly. Of course, grant you all your heart desires according to the Father's will. We love you dearly. Happy birthday, our beloved son. Well, for Mr. and Mrs. Avogon, please wish my son and Caden Charles Adu of Royal School a happy birthday. October 10th is my wife's birthday. I guess you can't wait, Abby. Eunice Amma Akwe, or Nathan Akwe, your husband, is wishing happy birthday in advance. My mom, Mary Crunchy Lawson, is 80 years. Aaron says so happy birthday to the octogenarian. Happy birthday to Mrs. Albertina Trinimboa Aboaje, or PC Capital Groupon, from your sweet husband, Mr. Trinimboa, and the children, well, and the entire family. May the good Lord widen your tentacles. We also support this with number 6, 24 to 26. The Lord bless and keep you. And we all say amen to that. Hallelujah.
1: This song will surely bless you. The rhythm will prove you.
0: Oh, come on, raise your feet. Everybody, make some noise. Please don't mind me. Don't raise your feet. especially if you're driving. Okay, happy birthday to Joe Prince. Thank God for your life, for adding another year to your age. Pray for more oil to do the work of God. Okay, from Sandra and that day, Nikwe. Happy birthday again, Joe Prince. Make us grace. Well, a quick info that Shaman New Life, a Seventh-day Adventist district, is organizing a special day of fasting, prayer, and consecration. Well, it's on the 3rd of October. When is that? Okay, you know it's tomorrow, right? Yeah, it was 4:12 at the Middle East Church, the district pastor, Pastor Dr. Samuel Kidd-Bato. Oh, that's where he is now. He's inviting all members to set aside the special day to see God. Now, Shaman North Church and Community 22 Church Leadership would also observe the fasting and prayer from 8:30 a.m. to 5:30 p.m. Take note. Kingdom News. Well, Mike Kibbutzim Ministries, in collaboration with Christian churches here in Accra, Ghana, presents 24-hour worship. Well, it's running from today, 6 p.m. to tomorrow, 6 p.m. The venue is the Truth Citadel International Carnegie Campus. Once you put it in the map, it will take you right there. Remember, our family time and his presence with Prophet Theodore Tichy. It's happening tomorrow. Theme is Showers of Blessings. Well, 7 a.m. to 10 a.m. Ebenezer Presby Church Hall. You're all invited. Remember, this evening, Dunamis.

Yes, it is. It's your portion, all the blessings while God has in store for you in the month of breakthrough. You better take it in. Thank you for being a part of the service today. We are back, God willing, next week, but I'm here on Sunday. Thank you, Michaela, for producing. Again, may His grace see us through every life's race with an extra pace no enemy can chase. Samuel Adami, thank you for giving Michaela moral support.

0: Welcome to today's Shopsidy reading. Friday, 2nd October. Pastor says he brought us unto himself. Our theme scripture is taken from Exodus chapter 19, verse 4. Ye have seen what I did unto the Egyptians, and how I bare you on eagle's wings, and brought you unto myself. When God delivered the children of Israel from Egypt, his purpose was greater than rescuing them from oppression. Deliverance was the only beginning. His ultimate desire was revealed in his words, as read in our opening scripture. He bore them on eagle's wings and brought them unto himself. He didn't merely bring them out of Egypt. This reveals the heart of God. His goal has always been fellowship, relationship with man. He wanted a people who would belong to him, walk with him, and live in the consciousness of his love and purpose. That's why he went on to say in the ensuing verses, "Then ye shall be a peculiar treasure unto me above all people, for all the earth is mine, and ye shall be unto me a kingdom of priests and an holy nation." Exodus chapter 19, verse 5 to 6. They were chosen, separated, and set apart for him. What God foreshadowed in Israel has found its greater fulfillment in Christ and the church. Through the death, burial, and resurrection of Jesus Christ, we've been brought into an inseparable union with God. We are not separated from him, trying to find your way into his presence. You've been joined unto the Lord and made one spirit with him. But he that is joined unto the Lord is one spirit. 1 Corinthians chapter 6, verse 17. The Apostle Peter echoed the same words God spoke to Moses when he declared that you are a chosen generation, a royal priesthood, an holy nation, a peculiar people. 1 Peter chapter 2, verse 9. To Israel, it was preconditioned on their obedience to the law. But for us, it's a promise fulfilled, our inheritance in Christ. Pastor says we are his peculiar treasure, inseparably one with him. You are not an ordinary person struggling through life alone. You are in him, and he's in you. He brought you out of darkness into his marvelous light, into a life of glory, excellence, and divine purpose. You are born by his power, guided by his wisdom, and established in his blessings. Pastor says, walk in the confidence, dignity, and purpose of one who belongs to Christ, the King, and has been set apart for his glory. Hallelujah. Prayer. Dear Father, thank you for bringing me into an inseparable union with you. I rejoice in the knowledge that I am your peculiar treasure, holy and sanctified. I walk in the consciousness of my oneness with you, and I fulfill your purpose for my life with boldness and joy. In Jesus' name, amen. For further study, please read Exodus chapter 19, verse 4 to 6, 1 Peter chapter 2, verse 9 to 10, and 1 Corinthians chapter 6, verse 17. God bless you.
1: If you want to make Jesus the Lord of your life, please repeat this after me. Oh Lord God, I believe with all my heart in Jesus Christ, Son of the living God. I believe he died for me, and God raised him from the dead. I believe he is alive today. I confess with my mouth that Jesus Christ is the Lord of my life. From this day, through him and his name, I have eternal life. I'm born again. Thank you, Lord, for saving my soul. I'm now a child of God. Hallelujah. This podcast was brought to you by Christ Embassy. If you were blessed by this podcast, please contact us on the following numbers: 0244-211-623. 0244-211-623. God bless you.
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0: we praise God Almighty for how far He's brought us. Till the end of the week, Friday, the 2nd day of October 2026. Good morning. Thank you very much for joining us here on the Super Morning Show on Joy 99.7 FM. You know, I love Fridays. Well, my name is Winston Amoa.
1: And I am Nadi Bidit, and I absolutely love Fridays too because I'm a Friday born.
0: Oh,
1: so here we are, if you are in Goofy.
0: Oh, that's nice, that's nice. And now I understand why you like Fridays. But you know, for many of us into election reporting and election coverage, well, it's going to be a very long weekend because the NPP goes to the polls tomorrow. Some 7,000 delegates will be electing national officers to steer the affairs of the party for the next 4 years.
1: Mm-hmm.
0: Will it be Bwachi Ejiakụ as chairman, or John Bwedu, or maybe Paul Awantemi Afoku stages a comeback, or finally Sammy Crabb will become successful in his bid to lead the NPP? Mm-hmm. Stay with us here on the Super Morning Show as we bring you to speed on everything you need to know concerning the NPP's national executive elections. But you know, yesterday we promised you that we're going to give you a chance for all of you going through water challenges such as these.
2: For 18th January, some part of Brooklyn has been plunged to pure oil. We don't have water. It is waste tanks. We always buy the water from the tank. It is difficult for us.
3: As I'm talking to you, I always carry gallons in my car to office to fetch water from the office. So every 2 months, I have to change the bushes at the back of my car.
0: Many of you complaining about your water situation. This morning, are you going through water challenges? Share those challenges with us here on the Super Morning Show. But yesterday we broke the news of the sacking of Carlos Quiroz. Well, we're told that it's actually a resignation. But 7 coaches gone in 7 years. What's it with the Black Stars and Naket Okoroku? Well, we'll get into that conversation here on the Super Morning Show. But it's Friday, and you asked for it, and so we bring it back to you. Now let me ask you a simple question, very simple question. In marriage, who benefits more, men or women?
1: Top of my head, I believe it's men. I know you disagree, but yes.
0: Don't be too sure. Why do you say men? I'm just curious.
1: Well, if I table my arguments now.
0: Don't table your arguments.
1: Yes.
0: Don't table your arguments.
1: So,
0: don't table your arguments.
1: Yes.
0: You say men benefit the most, right?
1: Yes, please.
0: Okay. Folks, over to you. Who are the better beneficiaries in a marriage? Men or women? Who goes to prayer camps praying to God for marriage? When you answer that, you know, those who benefit.
1: Let's have it.
0: You know those who benefit more in marriage.
1: Okay.
0: I'm not answered. I've asked a question.
1: Okay.
0: And my question is answered. Well, no. But this morning also, yesterday, Member of Parliament from Insha South went to Iyoko

with his lawyers led by Samuel Atachi. But after everything, spend the night with Yoko. This morning we follow up on that important issue involving Nana Ejay Bafuewa in the custody of Yoko. As always, we do the show with you. So get on to X, use the hashtag JoySMS, then on WhatsApp 055-111-1997. Who benefits more in a marriage? Men or women, get to WhatsApp and share those thoughts with us. Coming up is the news at 6 here on Joy 99.7 FM.

0: 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We're also live on myjoyonline.com, X Spaces and YouTube. Coming up, minority demands immediate release of Mesha South MP Nana Ejebafoua from Iyoku custody after he was detained last night following investigation into alleged unauthorized financial transactions at SIC Life Savings and Loans Company.
1: And when you detain a man overnight, what is the utility value to that investigation?
2: But tomorrow we'll be here.
0: Over 7,000 NPP delegates across the country head to the Ashanti region this weekend.
3: The arrangement also is that for us to have this number of polling stations, we are not going to have more than 400 delegates polling station.
0: The party is set to elect national officers ahead of the 2028 general elections. Also, Sports Minister Kofi Adams rejects claims of involvement in the National Sports Authority visa scandal as minority pushes for his immediate removal.
4: Let us teach this as part of the cacophony of noises. Let's carry on with more serious matters.
0: In business.
5: Fuel prices set to remain unchanged at the pumps after government intervention with some fresh measures in addition to 2 cedi subsidy on diesel.
0: These and more with me, Gemma, up here. The minority is demanding the immediate release of Mesha South MP Nana Ejebafoua from the Economic and Organized Crime Office custody after he was detained last night. Michael Ashale reports.
1: And when you detain a man overnight, what is the utility value to that investigation?
2: But tomorrow we'll be here.
6: At 11 a.m. on Thursday, lawyer Nana Ejebafoua reported to Yoko's national office to cooperate with ongoing investigations following an arrest and search warrant. After 3 hours of waiting, interrogation began. An hour later, Yoko vehicle sped off to execute the search warrant. Nearly 3 hours later, the team returned after searching only his office as his lawyer. Atachian was initially prevented from entering the building. Iyoku, in a statement, confirmed Bafuwa's arrest over alleged criminal conspiracy, financial loss to SIC Savings and Loans, money laundering, and tax-related offenses. His lawyer initially hoped to secure his release.
1: So I want to make place a relevant phone calls, and then let me go back and say that, look, I don't see how this man should be retained.
6: For Joy News, Michael Ashale.
0: Meanwhile, the minority leader Alexander Thengomarking, in a Facebook post, accused the government of using the coercive powers of the state to intimidate opposition voices. Elton Bobby joins me in studio with excerpts of the statement. Elton, what more does the minority leader say?
7: Well, he says that they do not seek to prejudge the SIC Life Savings and Loans investigation, but no one is above the law, including Iyoko. He says that minority believes that MP's treatment forms part of a broader attempt to intimidate critical opposition voices. He goes on to talk about the drug seizure recorded over the past 15 months and says the government should rather provide Ghanaians with details of those behind it. The group is also calling for the immediate and unconditional release of Nana Ejebafoua from Iyoku custody.
0: I thank you very much, Elton Broby. And now all eyes are on the New Patriotic Party this weekend as delegates head to the Ashanti region to elect national officers ahead of the 2028 general elections. Director of Elections and Research Evans Nimako says over 7,000 delegates are expected to cast their ballots on Saturday for some 44 candidates.
3: We have the wings, youth, women and NASA. I mentioned to you those who are eligible to attend conference. And this time around, the conference is going to have 7,136 delegates. It's a huge number. So the party, in consultation with the Electoral Commission and the candidates, has decided that on election day, we are going to create 21 voting centers for the position of chairman, vice, secretary, organizer, and treasurer. This is to ensure that we are able to vote with speed, that it will not travel into the night. So the arrangement also is that for us to have this number of polling stations, we are not going to have more than 400 delegates per polling station.
0: Ahead of the conference, the NPP external branches are opposing a proposal to transfer leadership from the national chairperson to the presidential candidate once elected. Here is NPP UK Chairman Andy Owusu.
2: And the party has its members that needs to be managed by the party. Those members, once a flag bearer is elected, it doesn't matter whether they supported a flag bearer or they didn't. That flag bearer is supposed to prosecute an agenda which is standing on the party's ticket to then become president. It's 30 years we're looking at it to say this is what will work for us. Our problem is we've not even tested it. We just did it last year. And we are not electing our first leaders who by so by election on Sunday are going to test it. So where is the fear? To say that, oh, we did this last year. And then we put it in our constitution. We are not going to test it. No, we don't want it anymore. We remove it. What's the basis of removing something that you have not tested?
0: Sports Minister Kofi Adams has rejected claims of his involvement in the National Sports Authority visa scandal. The minority in Parliament is demanding his immediate removal and prosecution, alleging that it has evidence linking him to the murky World Cup visa facilitation scandal, which has led to the removal of the NSA Director General Yao Ampofo-Ankrah. He is ranking member on Parliament's Select Committee on Sports, Vincent Eko-Asifua.
8: The minority has its own strategy. Within the next few days, we are going to demonstrate to you. Because you remember, when the minister appeared upon the committee, I mean, we raised some of these issues, and he was even feigning ignorance about the enormities of what was happening at the NSA. The point that we are making is that for us as the minority, heard the analysis and the documents that is at our disposal, we can confirm to you that the minister is an accomplice of whatever is happening at the NSA as far as visa racketeering is concerned.
0: We can now hear from Sports Minister Kofi Adams, who insists his hands are clean.
4: Let us teach this as part of the cacophony of noises. Let's carry on with more serious matters.
9: National Sports Authority was not exempted by the American Embassy from facilitating people to travel. What government will not tolerate is any official involving in acts that suggest a wrongdoing. And once it gives that suggestion, government will back investigative bodies once in some evidence, weightier evidence is collected. We act the way we have acted responsibly.
0: Government says it will procure 40 new fire tenders for the Ghana National Fire Service, with the vehicles expected to arrive by the end of the year to augment the service's aging fleet. The assurance comes to as the Ghana National Fire Service raises concerns over inadequate water supply to fire hydrants, particularly around the industrial areas. Meanwhile, the local government minister, Mahama Yarga, is calling for a closer look at how people live and operate in and around industrial areas.
10: The zoning systems have failed. This is not a zone for petty trading and the kind of, you know, business activities that we see. We are mixing petty trading and selling of bicycles and etc. with major industrial activity, and then we've allowed slums to emerge in industrial enclaves, and so these things don't mix, and that is where really the systems fail. It's not about inspecting this factory. No, inside the factory is not the problem. It's outside the wall of the factory.
0: Four major media groups are pushing back against government's proposal to regulate key media freedoms through ordinary acts of parliament rather than entrenching them in the constitution. The Ghana Independent Broadcasters Association, GIBA, says placing core media protections at the mercy of changing parliamentary majorities could undermine press independence. The concerns were raised at a stakeholder engagement on Ghana's ongoing constitutional review process involving media organizations and civil society groups. And that will be all for the news at 6. Log on to myjoyonline.com for more stories. Business is next.

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0: Time now for the Joy Business Report, brought to us by Omni Basic Bank, not just another bank. James.
1: Yes, Daniel.
0: Good morning. How are you doing?
1: Good morning. I'm good. Yourself?
0: Well, as you can see, God is still taking very good care of his children.
1: Yes.
0: James, I asked a very simple question.
1: Mm-hmm.
0: Who are the bigger beneficiaries in marriage?
1: Well, listen, I'm not married, but then, from what I've heard, we all benefit one way or the other.
0: Okay.
1: But then, it appears...
0: Bigger beneficiaries.
1: It appears women do. It appears...
0: How do you arrive at that?
1: But I mean, I have siblings. Five of my siblings are married, and some have been in this for 20 years and all of that.
0: Okay.
1: So, they got to tell you their stories.
0: So, what did they tell you that convinced you that women benefit more?
1: A lot. I mean, I can't break it down here, but I mean, they've one way or the other run me through their experiences in it for over 21 years, 20 years, 15 years, and all of that. So, based on these stories, that is why I decided to go the other way.
0: Okay. But folks, let's hear from you. And this message says, look, marriages within different communities, rural, peri-urban, urban. The marriages are all different in outlook. And so there are several and different marriage scenarios. Okay. We'll get into more of the messages shortly. But this morning, we're also interested in your water situation. Okay, yesterday we started the conversation. We promised you that today we'd continue, so we'll give you a chance to share with us those challenges. The Ghana Water Limited listening to address all those challenges. But the Black Stars, Carlos Queiroz gone. But does it really solve our football problems with the Black Stars? If seven coaches have been fired by the FA, doesn't it then tell you that there probably could be something wrong with football administration in this country?
1: Definitely. We've seen players in the Black Stars on a normal day. You don't want them in our team.
0: Good.
1: Quite a lot of them.
0: So you know what we're going to do this morning? And I've seen, even those in academia writing about football. We're going to get into that conversation here on the Super Morning Show. We'll also be following up on Nanaji Bafo West story with Iyoku here on the Super Morning Show. Who gets the trumpet for this morning?
1: Also, Winston, today is the final or the grand finale of the National Investments Quiz.
0: Oh, okay.
1: And today's contest features four schools, Frampe College, Corpus Christi Senior High School, Infant Supreme School, and also St. Augustine's College. So we are giving it to the entire team of the National Investment Quiz, which of course involved the joint business.
0: Yeah. I think that St. Augustine's will win as well.
1: But that, I don't know who is winning this.
0: Oh, no, I think that's interesting. their business listing is strong. If a cracker were in there, I probably would have said a cracker.
1: I see. How about Mali School?
0: No, we are not there. you see Mali in the finals.
1: Wait, maybe next year.
0: Maybe next year. We'll see how it goes. Okay, so to the team at the National Investment Quiz and all the finalists, we say
1: trumpets.

Hi, good morning. Welcome to the Joy Business Report. Coming up in this morning's bulletin, fuel prices to remain unchanged at the pumps after government intervention with some fresh measures in addition to the 2 cedi subsidy on diesel. Also, government announces plans to develop digital fraud model to tackle rising cyber scam. And in our business journal today, we bring you exciting stories of the national investment quiz ahead of the grand finale today. Stay tuned.

0: Welcome back to the Joy Business Report. My name is James Ishen. Let's settle for the details now. Fuel prices are now expected to be kept unchanged at the pumps at least for the next 2 weeks. This was after government directed the Tema Oil Refinery and Century Oil to still sell to the oil marketing firms at their old prices. The initiative is in addition to the current 2 cedi subsidy on diesel. Dr. Riverson Opon is the chief executive of the Chamber of Oil Marketing Companies, and he has been speaking on PM Express Business Edition.
1: Last year, increased utilization of gas generated estimated savings of about $500 million United States dollars in fuel costs. Government intends to build on these gains as part of our broader objective of securing.
2: Because the SRF is a very big indicator to the determination of the S pump. So as far as your SRF is not changed, as we know, basically your S pump should also reflect the same. Yeah, I mean, we operate a very systemic standard, open that standard, which in petroleum economics we call the cost-reflective pricing. So whatever cost we incur, be it the SRF, that is the levies that are today being reviewed, we surely would add that, considering that our margin is what we set. Everything else is based on the industry prices.
3: So all other things being equal, today is, should we see these developments impacting on pump price maybe on Saturday or Monday?
2: Hopefully, because this directive was passed with certain lines and now we are going to review it.
0: Dr. Riverson Opon is the chief executive of the Chamber of Oil Marketing Companies and also apologized for the earlier wrong insight. Now, government says increased use of natural gas for thermal power generation saved Ghana an estimated $500 million in fuel costs last year as it moves to cut the cost of electricity generation. Director in charge of power at the Ministry of Energy and Green Transition, Engineer Suleimana Abubakar, says it intends to deepen the shift from expensive liquid fuels to natural gas as part of effort to secure reliable electricity at a more sustainable cost. He was speaking at the launch of the 2026 Ghana Energy Awards.
1: Last year, increased utilization of gas generated estimated savings of about $500 million United States dollars in fuel costs. Government intends to build on these gains as part of our broader objective of securing reliable electricity at the least sustainable cost to consumers and the economy. Government is also pursuing additional thermal generation capacity, including program to procure 1,200 megawatts of combined cycle thermal capacity to improve generation efficiency and ensure adequate capacity to meet future demand.
0: Engineer Suleimana Abubakar is the director in charge of power at the Ministry of Energy and Green Transition. Now, the Ministry of Communication, Digital Technology and Innovation says it will leverage the leadership of the Joint Cybersecurity Committee to develop a digital fraud model to strengthen Ghana's response to fraudulent activities across digital platforms. Deputy Minister for Communication, Digital Technology and Innovation, Mohamed Adam Subaru, said the initiative will require coordinated action among relevant stakeholders to improve the security and integrity of Ghana's digital finance ecosystem. He was speaking at the launch of the 2026 National Cybersecurity Awareness Month.
4: Promoting cyber hygiene alongside digital and financial literacy is therefore essential to ensuring that communities, schools, businesses, and households are equipped to use digital service safely. At the institutional level, our national cybersecurity policy and strategy and the strategy for leading Africa in cybersecurity excellence provides a clear direction. We must leverage the leadership of the Joint Cybersecurity Committee to develop a digital fraud model and respond to fraudulent activities across digital platforms. This initiative will require coordinated actions among relevant stakeholders to strengthen the security and integrity of Ghana's digital finance ecosystem.
0: Mohamed Adam Subaru is the Deputy Minister for Communications, Digital Technology and Innovation. To some other stories now, MTN Ghana in partnership with Smega has honored outstanding small and medium-sized enterprises at the 2026 Megawatt, marking the culmination of a year-long program aimed at strengthening business capacity, improving market access, and supporting entrepreneurship. Speaking at the awards ceremony, Senior Manager for SME Sales, Business Broadband and Partnerships at MTN Ghana, Mohammed Abubakar Siddiq says the recognition provides businesses with greater visibility and exposure to new opportunities.
5: The recognition is a very great benefit, giving them a stage for us to be able to project them to the whole world that they have done well. Even the nominees, they have done very well. All those who participated in it, in terms of benefits, I'm very sure that the benefit that we have given them is exposure, that we have exposed them to the media, we have exposed them to the world to know the good work that these SMEs are doing in their various corners here. And also, we also have benefits such as the Yellow Bees, as was announced, and also people also get to have the plaques as part of recognizing them as well.
0: Mohammed Abubakar Siddiq is Senior Manager SME Sales, Business Broadband and Partnerships at MTN Ghana. You're still listening to the Joy Business Report and our business journal for today. The National Investments Quiz is not only testing students' knowledge of investment, but is also equipping them with practical lessons in savings, financial planning and wealth creation. Following the latest contest, participating students say the competition has changed how they think about money and their financial future. Ahead of the final today, which will feature Prempeh College, Corpus Christi Senior High School, Infancy Primary School and St. Augustine's College, we'll bring you some views of how the quiz has shaped the savings and investment culture of students.
6: The excitement may fade when the buzzer sounds. The scores may eventually be forgotten, but for these students, the lessons from the National Investment Quiz could stay with them for a lifetime. From understanding the importance of saving to learning how investments can create wealth over time, the contestants say the knowledge has given them a new perspective on financial independence.
2: Before the competition, I got to know about the competition, I didn't know much about investments, but then prior to the competition and getting to know about the competition, I've gotten to know more about investments, how to manage your finances, and the importance of financial literacy.
7: What I've learned from this contest is that we should invest, and we should force to put our money into assets rather than just saving, because saving can wear away your money, inflation can wear away,
6: And that, they say, is one of the biggest benefits of the competition. The National Investment Quiz has created a space where learning about money is not simply theoretical. The students are engaging with concepts that could influence the choices they make with their first salaries, their businesses, their investments, and eventually their wealth.
8: We have been able to acquire financial knowledge, and we are able to apply it. Currently, as we speak, we are now speaking business, we are not speaking science.
9: Hey, now you are speaking business.
8: We are not speaking science. And we thank them for this competition. It's a very great competition. We encourage other schools to join and participate inside, because this is a very great platform for you to improve on your financial knowledge and start your journey to financial independence.
6: Right. The students have therefore expressed appreciation to the organizers for creating a platform that introduces financial literacy at an early stage of their lives. For them, the competition is not only about winning. It's about gaining knowledge that they can carry into adulthood.
10: The contest is a very exciting one, and we love for it to continue. And from this contest, we've learned a lot of things about the opportunities that we can get from investment and all other things.
2: Then I would say that the organizers of this competition should keep up the good work, and then they should do their best to promote the competition so that it will increase the number of people who gain financial understanding, and so they can manage their finances well.
6: And as more students gain this knowledge, teachers believe the initiative can play a bigger role in shaping financially informed young people. They are therefore appealing for more institutions to invest in an initiative that places financial education at the heart of youth development.
11: This program, to me, I believe in the program so much that this is a $1 million program. So I want to appeal to companies to rope onto this program so that they can support it to grow bigger than any other contest currently in the country. So that is my passionate appeal to corporate organizations to rope onto this program so that to become more successful than it is today.
6: For the National Investment Quiz, the questions may be about savings, investments, and financial markets. But behind every answer is a bigger lesson, that financial freedom is rarely an accident. It begins with knowledge, it grows through discipline, and for these students, that journey we have already begun.
12: Okay.
0: And that's our business journal for today on the National Investments Quiz. And today is the final that features Prempeh College, Corpus Christi Senior High School, Infancy Primary School, and St. Augustine's College. Let's do some commodities now. As crude oil dropped to $84 a barrel, gold added more than $2 to open trading at $3,972 an ounce. Cocoa is selling at $5,362 a ton after losing about $500. So some currency news now. The dollar this morning is going for 11 cedis 79 pesos. The euro is going for 13 cedis 32 pesos. The British pound, on the other hand, is trading at 15 cedis 58 pesos. The forex bureaus are selling the dollar at 12 cedis 25 pesos. And that's all for the Joy Business Report. With me, James.
12: James. Let me look at the 84.
0: Yeah.
12: Oh, that's good. That's a good one. It means that the second pricing window.
0: Expect some good news.
12: Yes. We expect some good news. Oh, I'm very happy. I'm a happy man. Anyway, let's get into our inspirational song for today. God, I'm just grateful. God, I'm just grateful by Elevation Worship and Chandlamo. Let's enjoy.

0: And that's our inspirational song this morning. Good morning, Kojo Jansen.
1: Hello.
0: Hope you're doing well this morning.
1: I'm fantastic. It's lovely to be here.
0: Yes. Let's have our safety tip from COMAC for today. Good lighting improves safety. A filling station operating at night should have adequate lighting around the forecourt, entry and exit points and working areas. Good visibility helps attendants and drivers identify spills, obstacles, pedestrians and suspicious activities early. Safety becomes harder when hazards cannot be seen. Safety is everyone's responsibility. Manage the risk before it becomes an incident.
1: Time to say it right, ain't it? That's not the right way to say it right is brought to you by Kingdom Books at Kingdom. Quality and affordability are their hallmarks, as well as Societe Generale Bank Ghana. The future is you.
2: Something must be done.
3: You say either. I say either.
4: How do you pronounce this word? S-C-A-R-C-E. Did you say scarce? I know, many people say that. It's actually scarce. Scarce. Difficult to find or obtain. It has been traced back to the Latin word escapus, which meant plucked out or singled out. Let's use it in a sentence. It seems there is nothing more scarce than an honest politician. So there you go. It's not scarce, never scarce. It's always scarce. That is how you say it right.

0: So now you know how to say it right. Let's acknowledge our partners.
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0: 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Kwaku Ashanti.
2: Good morning, Winston Amor. How are you doing?
0: Well, as you can see, here you cannot see me because you're not here, but God is still taking good care of his children.
2: Right.
0: How is Kumasi?
2: Kumasi is buzzing. I mean, when you enter Kumasi, you see the city is draped in blue, red, and white, the colors of the New Patriotic Party. Ahead of tomorrow's National Delegates Conference, a lot of party supporters coming in. There's a lot of traffic in town, obviously, because of that. So it's just about 24 hours for all of us to go to the Kumasi Sports Stadium for the action to begin. Who becomes the next chairman? And the delegates will decide tomorrow.
0: Have you been to the sports stadium yet?
2: Not yet, but today we are going to do a recce over there. I'll be there. But my understanding from Ohime Interior, who's been there, is that the place also has just been turned into a blue, red, and white zone where the entirety of the stadium and its surrounding is just draped in the MPP colors.
0: Okay. When you get there, check, you know, the billboards of all the candidates. I'm interested in the National Youth Organizer position. Okay. When you get there, you'll understand.
2: Okay.
0: Anyway, let's get into the newspapers. The newspaper review brought to us by Syntest Tanker, you're stronger, you're tough. Kel Chaco Toothpaste, happy smile, and Star Oil, quality and affordable fuel for all.
1: 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GMTF equips 9 more hospitals with critical medical equipment. Police announce road closures and diversions for MPP conference in Kumasi. Iyoko escorts Major South MP to law firm and residence for inspection. And minority demands suspension of Ghana-Colombia maritime deal over cocaine concerns. That's it for the Ghanaian Point.
3: Right. The Ghanaian Times leads with the North Industrial Area fire. They call it an inferno. And the big banner headline is fire ravages Duroplast and Ashville, millions lost. Also on the front page, Buankra inland port can't be abandoned. That's according to the Asante regional minister. NPP leadership battle takes center stage tomorrow. Kwaku Ashanti is there for us. Online fraud dominates cyber incidents in Ghana, and that's according to the director general of the CSA. GMTF supports 9 hospitals with critical medical equipment. Also made it onto the front page of the Ghanaian Times.
2: The Daily Graphic leads with what is happening tomorrow. Who chairs the New Patriotic Party into 2028? Tomorrow's National Delegates Conference that comes with a big photo of John Boydu, Sammy Krah, Paula Foku, and Boati Ejako. Which weed eats into crop harvest in northern Ghana? World Congress to drive spiritual and revival boost our nation's economy, that is Reverend Wengam, and Dr. Sylvia Idusu sworn in as the first African woman on ECLOS, and the final one, empty Asarami Ghana vessel arrives to enhance LPG supply capacity.
1: All right, the Custodian newspaper, 111 billion Ghana Cedis GDP maturity wall in 2027-2028. Insights from Charles Edubuahin. Also here, our chair NPP to victory 2028. Wachi Jaku assures NPP delegates. Minority wants Ghana-Colombia shipping deal suspended over drug trafficking shame. And Netherlands seizes $500 million. Wow, well, worth of cocaine. From Ghana,
3: intercepted. I'm sorry, what?
1: Netherlands seizes $500 million Ghana cocaine, intercepted nearly 4,500 kilograms hidden in a timber shipment. So that's it for the Custodian newspaper.
3: That's 4.5 tons.
1: Crazy.
3: Yeah. Metric tons, right?
1: Mm.
3: Good Lord. All right, beloved, let's hear the word of God. Second Peter. Chapter 1, verse 21. That's what made it onto the front page of the Chronicle this morning. And it says, "For no prophecy was ever produced by the will of man, but men spoke from God as they were carried along by the Holy Spirit." Banner headline, NPP chair race. Ejako's victory predicted tomorrow by two opinion polls. Also on the front page, Mahama furious over cocaine cases. President Moore.
0: Let's get to the
2: daily guide. Business. Okay, right. Listen.
0: Yes, the daily guide for this morning. NPP chairmanship Ejako to pull surprise and suspend Ghana-Colombia shipping deal. Minority fire destroys factories at North Industrial Area. AG converts to drive church expansion, Wengam, and government to mobilize funds for Bankra inland ports.
2: Well, that story is also on the front page of the BNFC. Government to mobilize funds to complete Bankra inland port, according to the Ashanti Regional Minister, Dr. Mwakole. A new petroleum tax regime risks higher pump prices, supply disruptions, Kumak issues, 14-day ultimatum. Of course, I just heard you talk to James there about the price of crude dropping to $85. That is the best news I've heard in a while. And dipping textiles and apparel to support and drive the youth jobs, and Atijariwafa Bank to take over 55.22% of Societe Generale Ghana. We'll just get to know whether they will come and leave the bank at the Jiriwaba Bank, or Nadi will keep reading the OPM in a friend's exotic way.
1: Now, the insight. Mahama links sovereignty to African economic capacity. SMG calls for state support for Hohoe flood disaster victims. And Ghana Medical Trust Fund extends life-saving equipment support to 9 more hospitals. And Democracy in Progress group to demonstrate in Accra today. And then also here, two phones, one troubling question: are we creating another door for corruption? And Fury Joshua clash finally lands in Cardiff. That's it for the Insight newspaper.
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0: drugs on June 13, 2025. A 69-year-old Amsterdam man whose name was withheld was arrested on suspicion of involvement in bringing the cocaine into Netherlands. And so, worrying, but just to let us understand that this was in 2025. It's not coming on the back of the recent ones that we've had, but it's worrying regardless of it that increasingly we're getting so many of these stories, and we definitely have to do something about it.
1: I don't know that it
0: becomes such a huge problem. It's already a problem anyway.
1: I don't know that it makes a difference to the big picture.
0: Okay.
1: The big picture is that Ghana has become this cocaine hub, and we don't know how it happened. That's the big picture. Yeah. Yes, you're right. This is a 2025 bust, right? Doesn't make a difference to the big picture because we're still wondering how we got here. Right? And no institution is asking that question. None. The court cases that are ongoing are not going to ask the question of how did Ghana get here. They are going to interrogate the individual issues, the specific cases that have been brought before them. Nobody is asking how Ghana got here. And for me, that's troubling.
0: Yeah.
1: Right? Look, and each time, it is the other country, the receiving country, that spots it. As for us, we are blind.
2: Kojo, we'll talk more about this. Time now for the BBC News, brought to us by Fidelity Bank. Believe with us, Glyco, we cushion you for life. And Belmalt, shine your greatness. Belmalt, a new malt experience.
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5: Coming up from the BBC World Service, the interview, conversations with the people shaping our world, with me, Paddy O'Connell. For this episode, I speak to author Kai Bird about Roy Cohn. He rose to prominence as Senator Joe McCarthy's chief counsel in the US, helping drive the campaign against communism. Decades later, Cohn became Donald Trump's lawyer and mentor, shaping Donald Trump's approach to power and providing a blueprint for his future political life. That's the argument made in the book.
6: He wanted a ruthless lawyer, a fearsome lawyer, and that was Roy Cohn, who taught him how to deal with the press, how to deal with the courts, taught him that the rules were for the small man and he could break them. He was the kind of guy who would never pay his bills all over Manhattan, and he got away with it.
5: Kai Bird, hear more on the interview after the news.
7: BBC News with Moira Alderson. France's Minister for Higher Education has vowed to continue dialogue with student groups to try to resolve nationwide protests over conditions in French high schools. Philippe Baptiste said he would meet protesters on Friday. Here's James Waterhouse in Paris.
8: For teachers and their unions, this is about working conditions. These demonstrations have coincided with planned union walkouts. But what strikes you, certainly when we were mingling with demonstrators yesterday, is how students have also wanted to take up the mantle. The feature of these demonstrations have been the blockading of schools with wheelie bins, with fires and the like, which has been condemned by the government. The government is saying we're at the stage now with the protests where legitimate political protesters are being phased out by those who want to incite trouble and cause damage.
7: The United States has urged European countries to tap their reserves of diesel to help address a global shortage that's caused prices to soar. The Treasury Secretary said American farms and businesses should not be left to carry the burden alone. Here's our business reporter, Archana Shukla.
9: Diesel prices globally have gone up post the Iran war, but also there are Ukrainian strikes on Russian refineries that has also led to depleted global supplies for diesel. And in this scenario, US somewhere has become like a supplier of diesel of the last resort for many of the countries. And that is also pushing up prices locally for the domestic consumers, domestic motorists in the US. And it is becoming a big political concern ahead of the midterm elections, and the White House wants to be seen as doing something.
7: President Putin has reiterated that Russia is prepared to use all of its weapons, including nuclear ones, if it's

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0: Yeah, that's a great one by Kiddy and Black Sheriff this morning. Now, is this guy?
1: Yes, Kiddy says it's Ga, but me, I don't know what Lomo Lomo means in Ga.
0: Okay.
1: I think I've heard him explain. It's like it's a charm or something.
0: Oh, okay. My Ga isn't good, so...
1: Your Ga isn't good? Are
0: no,
1: you
0: no,
1: sure?
0: No, no, no, no, no.
2: Lomo Lomo.
0: My Ga is not as good as yours.
1: Okay. Can't be as good as mine.
0: Exactly. So...
2: landlady's Ga is...
0: No, so when you are here, my Ga isn't good.
2: It's international standard.
0: Your Ga is at Sammy Odame's level.
1: Odame.
0: But you know, yesterday, we had a conversation about water.
1: Mm-hmm.
0: We're talking about the Teshi challenges. And Kwame Nafinya called us. You know, he was talking about how he actually goes to work with gallons in his, you know, car. Because for months, he's never had water. So he goes to

0: work, carries these gallons, fetches water, brings it home, and that's what his family relies on. Oh. We promise that we're going to give you a chance to share more of your water situation with us this morning. But first, listen to this, and after that, we'll activate the phone lines on 0302-216-541 and then 055-1111-997.
1: It's been like 3 months now. The taps are not flowing. And they've been going around selling water in these tankers. So please, if you guys can help us do something about it.
2: I live in a place called Jerusalem. Yes, I haven't seen water through the line since January 15th.
3: So for the past 9 months?
2: Yes. And then when you come a little down below, just about 500 meters, water comes. And do you know the irony?
3: Tell me.
2: When I wasn't receiving water, my bill kept coming. And when I reported that one, they were able to stop bringing the bill, but they couldn't restore my water.
3: So, Kwame, how are you coping?
2: Well, as I'm talking to you, I always carry gallons in my car to office to fetch water from the office. So every 2 months, I have to change the bushings at the back of my car. People have dark boreholes, but my area is salty. So when you use such water, you see your utensils getting black. And so I prefer driving to Tema to office, fetch water into gallons, and carry them.
1: The water problem changed January. Some part of Berkeley has been from too pure oil. We don't have water. It is where tanks. We always buy the water from the tank. It is difficult for us. So we don't know what the authorities can do about it.
4: Our water situation here is not easy for us.
3: How are you coping?
4: Normally, I buy water tankers. And I think every Thursday, like today, Thursday, Ghana Water will open the taps for us. But it's not like at first when you get it Monday to Sunday. Okay. Sometimes even the week that you are expecting the water to come, the water won't then come. So you have to wait till the following week or 2 weeks. And when there's a problem on a burst pipe, that one, it takes like 3 months. So that one, you have to fall on the tanker drivers to come and supply you with water.
0: These were your concerns yesterday, and we promise we're going to continue with the conversation. So the phone lines have been activated, 0302-216-541 and then 055-1111-997. Share your water challenges with us. This one says, good morning. The situation, for us in Community 25 Dowenya, from the affordable housing area down, we haven't seen water for 6 months, and it's all because of the contractor constructing the gutters. All pipelines destroyed.
1: Wasting in the bush somewhere, but in our homes we don't have water. So, in fact, something has to be done about it. Okay. Then, secondly, wasting.
0: Yes, Clement.
1: I've been talking about transport fare, increase in transport fare. From Doyumu to Ashaima, it used to be 15 cedis. But the price has been increased to 20 cedis. And we have talked. In fact, sometimes your colleagues, passengers, we even support the drivers and mates against you, as if you are too knowing or whatever. So something has to be done about it.
0: Okay, something will definitely be done about it. We'll pick it up. Thank you very much, Clement. Let's go to Dowenya, where Grace is. Grace, good morning.
5: Hi, Kojo, good morning. Hope you are well.
0: God is still taking very good care of us, Grace.
5: From my area, we have been sick water since May this year. And unfortunately, fuel comes every month. And you wonder who comes to read. We pay.
0: You're still receiving bills?
5: Yeah, we are still receiving bills.
0: Wow.
5: So I have just decided for the past 2 months I wasn't going to pay.
0: Okay, but have you reported to the Ghana Water Limited?
5: So the result.
0: Okay, we'll pick it up for you. Thank you very much, Grace. Let's get to Tema. Awo, good morning. Good morning, Awo. Okay, I think we may not have Awo. Please try and get in touch with us again. Awo in Tema on 0302-216-541 and then 055-1111-997. 055-1111-997 and then 0302-216-541. Okay, tell us what the water situation is, where you are, in case you don't have water, so we could get Ghana Water Company Limited to address your challenges. Let's go back to Tema Community 25, where Gifty is. Gifty, good morning.
6: Good morning. Please, for the past 3 months, we've not been seeing water passing through our tap. So please talk to Ghana Water for us.
0: Okay. Okay. Okay.
6: Thank you.
0: Thank you very, very much, Gifty. Nadede, we are saying something.
7: I was saying that you see how many women are calling because we are the ones managing affairs at home, things are in order, among other things. And water is a critical resource.
0: Okay, let's get to another woman in Nungwa. This time around, Linda. Linda, good morning.
8: Hello, good morning.
0: Yes, Linda.
8: Yes. So I'm in Nungwa.
0: Okay.
8: Our water issue actually started last year, September. It was never coming at all. We resorted to buying water from the tank. And when it started coming, as at now, it comes on Friday. And on Friday, I can barely get a bucket of water. The pressure is so low that I'm not able to get even a bucket of water.
0: Thank you very much, Linda in Nungwa. Let's get to Bechile, where Prince is. I'm sure Prince will be our last caller for now. Prince, good morning.
9: Good morning, sir. Good morning. I'm calling from Bechile.
0: Okay, Prince.
9: For the past, from January to date, I've not seen water flowing to my town.
0: Hey.
9: From January to date, listen. I've been to the office, the Bechile office precisely, on countless times, but still, taps are not flowing. I don't know when I can express this on air, but I feel the Bechile office is one of the most inefficient offices within the Ghana Water Company.
0: Mm.
9: Yes, I don't know whether I have to say this on air, but it's one of the most inefficient offices.
0: Okay.
9: Within the Ghana Water Company.
0: Thank you very much, Prince from Bechile. And we'll be our last caller for now. We'll get the Ghana Water Company Limited to address all these concerns.
7: I've seen Tema. Tema yes. Community 25, Nungwa, Bechile.
0: That's around Dawenya.
7: Yeah.
0: You know.
7: Shire Hills.
0: You live around the area, Nungwa area.
10: I buy water all the time. All the time. I can't afford to not have water. Mm. So I buy it. And I wonder who I'm buying the water from.
0: Mm-hmm.
10: I wonder where they are getting the water from and bringing it to me.
0: Mm.
10: I have no recourse, right? If it turns out that this water is polluted in any way, I have no recourse. I don't know who I'm going to pick up the phone and call and say, look, you've poisoned me, right? And I know that I'm not alone in this situation, right? Ghana is fast turning into the Wild West, where we've set up systems that don't work, so everybody's finding a way around it. And you know, it's scary. Isn't there some kind of global index that ranks countries based on their level of development? And is access to water not one of those indices? And if it is, then I wonder where Ghana is. Because even in our most urbanized areas, there's no water. Look at the areas you are mentioning. Coming to 25, Bechile, Nungwa, Teshi. These are not villages. And they don't have water. So what's happening in the villages? It makes you wonder. So, I mean, Ghana Water, honestly, this level of failure is too big for us to not do anything about it. Look, as a country, before we worry about how many National Lottery Authority offices to have, or about how many NCCA or how many cathedrals to build. Or before we worry about any of those things, we should worry about how to get water to our citizens. It should be one of our priorities, number one. Nobody should sleep until a problem like this is solved.
0: Sure.
10: But people are sleeping.
0: Mm.

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1: 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October 3rd is the date. Time is 9 a.m. to 4 p.m. Venue, Association International School, Patrice Lumumba Street. The tickets are going for 65 CDs for pre-orders, 80 CDs on the day, and then groups of four is 250 CDs.
0: So, Na and Kujo, breaking news coming in is that there's a demolition exercise currently ongoing at the La Pleasure Beach. Let's get on to the phone lines. We've been joined by Ramat Bashiru, Joy News reporter there. Ramat, thank you very much for joining us. Tell us what's happening at the La Pleasure Beach now. Hello, Ramat, can you hear me?
2: Yes, I can hear you.
0: So what's currently happening at the La Pleasure Beach?
2: What we can see is services is pulling down structures at the La Pleasure Beach. Workers and residents have moved to clear some of the rubble and debris from the areas that have also been demolished. Some structures, some have been completely brought down as we speak. Others are also being partially torn. There is also significant security personnel here. The officers are put around the area as the site continues. The atmosphere is fine.
0: Yes, Ramat, if you could kindly reposition yourself. We seem to be losing you. So, Ramat, if you can kindly reposition yourself. We're losing you after every other word. So, please reposition yourself and tell us what's happening. I think it's better now, maybe. Just give it a try and let's see.
2: Okay, so what we can see here is that workers are actively pulling down structures here while workers of the La Pleasure Beach and some residents are here to clear some of the debris that from the areas that have already been demolished. Some structures here have been completely brought down, and we've also seen others being partially demolished. But there is also a significant presence of security here. We've seen the soldiers and some police personnel here as the exercise continues.
0: Okay.
2: Most of the people around the Abadu Beach area, residents have also gathered, salvaged some of their belongings where possible. But with the atmosphere here has been tense at some points, especially because some of the residents who work at the Pleasure Beach are gathered here crying and counting their loss. And so for now, the development is that the demolition exercise going
0: under
2: security
0: presence. Okay, so Ramat, talking about the La Pleasure Beach, okay, so for those who may not know the La Pleasure Beach, can you actually describe, show us where the La Pleasure Beach is so we can know where the demolition is actually, taking place?
2: Okay, so So, absolutely. If just before the Labadi Beach Hotel, you know, there is a filling station there. I think it's Total Filling Station. So, just between the filling station and the La Pleasure Beach. So, the La Pleasure Beach is just in the middle of a filling station. And then the Labadi Beach Hotel. If you're coming from Fair Circle to this place, where you immediately pass the Shell filling station, you come closer a bit, it's right in the middle of the road, just at the right hand side. When you're coming from Teshi and you get to Labadi Beach, then you see the La Pleasure Beach right in the middle.
0: Okay. Now, Ramat, if you know, you've talked about the fact that there's a huge security presence, who's carrying out the demolition? Which organization is carrying out the demolition?
2: When we go here, what we are able to gather so far, the residents are saying the 48 engineers, but I would have to confirm that first before I can report on that. So we understand they go here around AM, at 4 AM, that's the demolition. We have some of the residents that
3: will
2: help us understand.
3: And
2: what time did you see
3: that? Well, they came around 4 AM this morning. So, as like, we are not expecting things to happen like this. You know, within 15 minutes, they asked everybody to pack out. I personally, I was trying to pack out my office before they started. Then I was able to take one or two things from my shop. That's why unfortunately it happened.
2: Do you have an idea who they are?
3: They are soldiers, military soldiers. They are soldiers. They are soldiers. And even later on, I don't want to mention the name because I don't know what can happen. Which is Richard Adakpa came in.
2: Who came in?
3: Adakpa. Richard Adakpa. He came in. We are still at the car park monitoring the situation. But when he comes in, he just asked us to walk out from the premises. That's why we are here. But it's happening. It's so important to happen.
2: So we're saying that that's what currently is happening on the ground. The security personnel here are making sure that the residents don't go back to where the demolition is happening again. They are trying to bring situations under control so there is no chaos here. But we'll confirm who actually did this demolition exercise and bring it to the research development.
0: Okay, Ramat, thank you very much. And so find out more and we'll get back to you for an update on this particular demolition exercise. So that's the news we're gathering from the La Pleasure Beach. Okay, La Pleasure Beach. So just, I mean, that's just by way of information. And we'll follow up and bring you more information from there.
1: All right, let's talk some more in relation to MTN. We're talking about Momo Hour. Well, did you miss the Momo Hour on Thursday? No worries. 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
0: Okay, before we go for some messages from our partners, Kojo, this morning I heard from Nadede on who benefits, you know, the bigger beneficiaries.
4: Landlady.
0: In a marriage. Mm. You've been married before, so would have a better understanding of this. Who are the bigger beneficiaries?
4: Men or women?
0: Men or women.
4: Okay, well, you see, we are talking about benefits, right? And there are all kinds of benefits, right? There's financial benefits, there's emotional benefits, there's spiritual benefits, sexual benefits, you know, benefits, D. And we'll talk about them all today. I want to start with financial benefits.
0: In 2 minutes.
4: Did you know that the top 5 richest women in the world all got their money through marriage?
0: Clarify. When you top say five. They got their money through marriage, either, what do you mean?
4: Either from divorce or inheritance.
0: Okay.
4: So, like, you know, husband dies and leaves them money, or, you know.
1: Is that top 5 women?
4: Top 5.
1: Let me check.
4: Check them.
0: I believe him because I saw him checking this morning.
4: So check for yourself. Yes. Top 5. Now, that's...
0: I'm timing you.
4: So, I'm not going to say more than that for now.
0: Okay.
4: Financial benefits, dear. I think we know where it goes.
0: Okay.
4: Okay.
1: Okay.
0: Now, check that one. Folks, keep sending the messages. Who are the bigger beneficiaries, men or women? 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
0: Everywhere you go, Bank of Africa, and the Ghana Association of Banks say, shine your eye. If you don't share it, they can't have it. Spot the fraud, stop the fraud. And Franco Trading Enterprise, steal, phone, papa, whose birthday is it today?
1: All right, it's the birthday of Mr. Eric Yeboah Wadie, Deputy Director General, NLA. It's coming from your lovely wife, your sons and the entire Wadia family. They say, Senior, enjoy your birthday. So happy birthday to you, Mr. Eric Yeboah Wadie, Deputy Director General, NLA.
2: Nana Kwesi Yeboah's birthday is today. Also, Priscilla Amwa and Sandy T. Nati, happy birthday to you all.
0: Okay,
2: all
0: right. This one says, happy birthday. No, this is a belated happy birthday to Gerard Kwame Ejin Bwachi Jr. of Roman Ridge School, Form 4. That's from your father, mother, and your siblings to you.
3: Oh, that's Gerald's little boy.
0: Yes. Yesterday was his birthday, so belated happy birthday.
4: How did we miss it?
0: You gotta be careful.
4: He's a polo player.
0: I know. I've watched him play before.
4: He's a polo. So happy birthday to Gerald Jr.
0: Yes, he's a place player.
4: Raymond Akwa's nephew.
0: Raymond Akwa's cousin. Yes.
2: I was on a flight with him from...
0: Gerald is Raymond's uncle.
4: Yes. Oh, easy.
2: I was on a flight with him from Johannesburg, where he had gone to play a polo match.
0: Oh, okay.
2: And on my way back from Joburg, he was on the same flight with me.
0: Okay.
2: Lovely guy.
0: This one says, another year of discovering new path, resilience and growth. It's a day to reminisce and celebrate your journey in life. Wishing you good health, peace of mind, and well-deserved success in every endeavor. Happy birthday, Sharif, a.k.a. 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And it's from Nana Harden.
1: 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This one is going to Reverend Mrs. Evelyn Saki Ado of Victory Bible Church. Happy birthday to you. And then Mrs. Vida Amabenewa Annan of Love FM Kumasi. Happy birthday to you. Wonderful ladies. Enjoy your birthday.
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1: 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And Fentu Tahiru Fentu is looking dapper in his smock alongside the, what do you call it? Is it a hat?
5: Mm-hmm.
1: Mm-hmm. The way you turned it, what does it mean?
5: It means I'm cool.
1: You're cool, eh?
5: Yeah.
1: You're for peace.
5: It means I'm cool. Now, how you doing?
1: I am doing fantastic. It's a Friday, so.
5: It is a Friday, but we're still diagnosing.
1: Black Stars. I saw your write-up.
5: The Black Stars debacle.
1: Yes. It turns out the man actually resigned.
5: He did resign because a lot of, you know, in the immediate aftermath of the decision like this, you always chase details and some things become clearer. Mm-hmm. And what we've gathered is that apparently he actually quit. He submitted his resignation letter on Wednesday morning, the day after the game. And the FA scheduled a debrief for the evening of that very day where he laid down a plethora of reasons why he couldn't continue. Hence the part of his own statement that said that he didn't stay because, quote, the right conditions were not well established.
1: Yeah.
5: For example, now, Queiroz said he didn't understand why the team was training every day at the stadium, the same venue of the game, and not at a different facility. Okay. So in other words, he didn't understand why Ghana didn't have a training facility. Remember, this is his first time in Ghana since he took the job, because he took the job when we were going to the World Cup. So he hadn't been here to see what conditions he was going to come and work with.
1: Yes.
5: And he wasn't happy with that because he likes a very controlled environment and he thinks the stadium doesn't offer him that. So he's constantly always, you know, trying to find that control. And the stadium is big, too many people. Yeah. It's like, I need a training facility to train there and then come and play the match here.
1: But beyond the stadium, he also had concerns with accommodation.
5: He did. So he wanted the team to stay at Kempinski. But they took the team to African Region Hotel. Now, remember, the team had always been staying at Alisa Hotel. But this time, even Alisa Hotel was not an option because they owe Alisa so much money, Alisa got rid of them.
1: GFA owes?
5: Not GFA.
1: Who owes?
5: So the state, the Ministry of Youth and Sports, actually pays for the team's accommodation. Remember, we fund the national team as a country. All right, thank you. So we pay bonuses, pay DMs, accommodation, flights. All of that is funded by the state. They've been staying at Elisa for so long.
1: But this shouldn't be a problem, should it? Why is it a problem?
5: It shouldn't be.
1: Why are we
5: don't know. We spent 56 million at the World Cup. We can't pay Elisa there. I don't know how much they owe them. Maybe a million, maybe 2 million. And nobody knows where the money is. So they got rid of us. And they took them to African Region Hotel. And it didn't seem like Carlos Queiroz from Kempinski to African Region. I don't know. I don't know what to say. But it seems the coach was not exactly very happy.
1: Let me leave the rest to you.
5: With that, yeah. There were some more details about or emerging from that particular meeting. He also complained about late arrival. For example, he prefers to arrive in Ghana at least 10 days before the team gathers ahead of any international break. But he only got here 2 days before because his ticket didn't come early. And that is also something that is that can be blamed on the sports ministry, who are responsible for also taking care of all of the coaches' ticketing, all of the players' ticketing. Apparently, the coach's ticket didn't come early, and the GFA had to intervene to get his ticket. So he came late with his entourage and he was not happy. Then they put him in a hotel he didn't like, which made matters even worse. So he had been very infuriated throughout this entire international window. He also did complain about interference in team selection, telling close associates that there were some players in camp he knew absolutely nothing about. It is damning because... And he did hint at this at his press conference when he said that in order for Team Ghana to build for the future, we need to do the selection with honesty. And most people were wondering what he meant by that, because the coach selects the players. So what kind of honesty are you talking about beside your own honesty? But it's now emerged that he was referring to some other players getting invited and being brought to camp without his knowledge. He also wanted more control of the backroom staff, and he wasn't offered that. For example, Carlos Queiroz wanted to bring his own team doctor, his own nutritionist, his own team manager. The FA were forced to sack a lot of the people that existed before because of all these demands, and yet All his demands were not met because the FA also wanted a certain local content with the national team. They couldn't just hand over everything around the national team to Carlos and his team. So they maintained a team doctor. So Carlos didn't get his way there. They did give him the nutritionist, so he brought his own nutritionist. They also did maintain the position of team manager, even though they got rid of the personality. So Amini Shadow was sacked, and then a different person was put in there, Tete Zuta. So there's a whole lot. Do join us this afternoon at 1 p.m. on Game Plan as we try to unfold all of this really mazy web of issues at the Ghana Football Association regarding Carlos Queiroz and his sack. Now, this morning, there will be a meeting at the Sports Ministry. The Sports Minister has summoned the GFA officials to a meeting at 10 a.m. this morning to try and address all of these issues and get answers on what had happened all this time to lead to where we are at the moment. Now, even after the 2-0 defeat to Cote d'Ivoire on September 24 and the 4-2 loss to the Gambia on September 29, Queiroz, of course, left in the statement. He said that it was a mutual termination, but there were many people that believe that the problems run deeper than just the coach, with calls for government to disband the association. However, the sports minister, Kofi Idi Adams, he says that is not something the government can do.
6: Well, you know what Ghana Football Association is. And you know when a private company registered to exist in perpetuity, you cannot go dissolving it if they have not committed any wrong against their registration rights. So it is an association. I don't think that government has the power, and we must help educate. But government cannot dissolve the FA because it's a registered entity that pays taxes and everything that they are supposed to pay to the appropriate authorities.
5: Okay, so legally, he says the government can't simply do that. Well, he was then asked, the sports minister, and this was on Top Story, whether he, as a person, as the supervisory ministry of the Ghana Football Association, still had confidence in the Ket Okeke-led GFA administration.
6: You are asking the leader under who one coach was hired to make a pronouncement on 6 coaches in 5 years when you didn't ask them those questions.
7: Minister, respectfully, you are the current Minister of Sports, and as I mentioned earlier, you work closely with the Ghana Football Association president, and as the supervising minister, do you have confidence in the administration of Ketu Kriku?
6: The period I have superintendent over. Don't let me speak to the period I wasn't following.
7: Since you have been minister, are you confident in his administration?
6: Well, he was elected. Ketu Kriku is not an appointee of the ministry. So whether confidence or no confidence, let those who have the structure and system to put him there decide on it.
7: We can lose confidence in people who we elect as well, don't we?
6: And that is what I'm saying. Let the processes determine.
5: That's the sports minister, Kofi Idi Adams, the Honourable Member of Parliament for the Boyum constituency as well, talking about all of the issues at the Ghana Football Association and our beloved Black Stars. That's one entity that he's dealing with. But there is another agency at his ministry that is also under all sorts of fire because yesterday, Yao Ampofu Ankra was fired by President John Dramani Mahama, or rather suspended and replaced by Professor Emmanuel Osei Sapon as the Director General of the National Sports Authority. Sapon is a national coordinator for the School and Grassroots Sports Secretariat at the Ministry of Sports and Recreation. He will now lead the NSA while a Criminal Investigation Department probe into allegations involving the authority continues. In a letter dated October 1 and signed by the Secretary to the President, Dr. Callistus Mahama, President John Dramani Mahama directed Ampofu Ankre's immediate suspension. The letter cited by Joy Sports said that the suspension is an administrative measure and does not constitute a finding of wrongdoing against Ampofu Ankre. Well, later last night, Joy Sports secured an exclusive interview with Ampofu Ankre. Nathaniel Atto spoke to him about the entire situation.
8: I'm very calm. And all things give thanks. That's how I was brought up. That's what I believe. And I think when the dust settles, when there's calm, when there's less noise or no noise, we would, you know, get to realize that this is the reality and not whatever is being, you know, put out there. So, yeah, I'm grateful and I'm just looking forward to getting back to work when the time comes. Minutes before I came and sat next to you, I spoke with my minister, Honourable Kofidi Adams, and he's explained the situation to me with regards to an investigation. There's a lot going on, which is fine. I welcome that. I think it's very important, and I respect the decision to have an investigation. And for the time being, for me to, you know, step aside, not to be, I've not been sacked. At least that's not what he told me, unless between now and the next couple of days. Yeah, but this is just, it's fluid. Oh. It's just minutes ago, literally, when we spoke. So, but I'm still calm, a bit disappointed, but I'm not one to rant and rage or, you know, what decision has been taken is...
9: Disappointed in what exactly?
8: Yeah. That I've not been heard. Obviously, I don't know exactly what the areas would be, but it is still disappointing that we haven't been able to have a discussion as to exactly what the whole space...
5: So that's your Ampofu Ankre speaking to Nathaniel Atto. Now, in case you're wondering, his removal comes weeks after allegations emerged that about $623,000 was received from prospective travelers seeking help with visa and travel arrangements for the World Cup. The allegations prompted a police investigation with Ampofu Ankre and other individuals linked to the matter appearing before the CID of the Ghana Police Service last week. He denied and continues to deny the allegations. Now, ranking member of Parliament's Youth and Sports Committee, Vincent Ekwesafua, is accusing the Sports and Recreation Minister himself, Kofi Idi Adams, of being complicit in the matter.
10: When the minister appeared upon the committee, I mean, we raised some of these issues, and he was even feigning ignorance about the enormity of what was happening at the NFA. Quite a number of them, he even denied them, to the extent that when we mentioned the Foreign Office Department of the United States Embassy, I mean, exchanging correspondence with him and all that, some of them he initially even denied, but that is okay. The point that we are making is that for us as the minority, per the analysis and the documents that is at our disposal, we can confirm to you that the minister is an accomplice of whatever is happening at the NSA as far as visa racketeering is concerned.
5: Yeah, and Vincent Ekwesafua there. And it's fair to hear from the sports minister, who denies any involvement in these allegations.
11: Let us treat this as part of the cacophony of noises. Let's start on with more serious matters. Not aware the FBI is doing any investigation. Neither am I aware the DNI is doing any investigations. But if they are doing any investigation and they need any information from the ministry, we are more than willing to share any information that we have. If investigation established that I play a part, why should I be stepping aside? I should leave the position completely. What step aside to do what? Let me be clear with you that I got myself involved in the processes that have been sanctioned, that are right, that are genuine, and never, never on any occasion got any certification beyond the request from the American embassy.
5: That's the Honorable Minister of Sports and Recreation, Kofi Idi Adams, denying any involvement in the NSA scandal that led to the suspension of the NSA boss. That's all this was this morning on the Joy Sports Center. We have more at 1 p.m. on Game Plan, 99.7 Joy FM. So do join us at around 1:15. We will open up all of these issues and get you a proper understanding of what's really going on. So you don't want to miss it.
0: Fentu, as a married man, in a
5: Where's
0: marriage.
5: That coming from?
0: Why
5: was that qualification necessary?
0: Ventu.
5: Yes.
0: Are you single?
5: No, I'm a married man, but okay. I don't understand where you are going with the question.
0: Because the question that I was going to ask, if you are not married, how can you know who benefits
5: What's more? The question?
0: So you see, me dey go about fear, not the make be share me. So in a marriage, who are the bigger beneficiaries, men or women?
5: Ah, is it marriage a 50-50 affair?
0: Honorable member, the question is...
5: I just answered, it's a 50-50 affair. No one benefits more than anybody. My answer, you don't like my answer, you want me to skew the answer.
0: I am asking you a question, relax.
5: It's 50-50.
0: That is your understanding.
5: I said... 50-50 benefit is not the same as maybe 50-50 contribution to the marriage. So, you see, they're different. It's a fluid situation.
0: And can contribution lead to benefits?
5: So, no, the fact that you are contributing more doesn't mean that the other person is enjoying more. Mm. You understand? You can be contributing more and still be enjoying more. Okay. It is possible. Do you understand?
1: Thank you.
5: Where's the other one? I'm on your side.
0: The last time I checked...
5: Agree with me?
1: I agree with you.
5: Okay.
0: What has he said?
1: He said that men are the biggest beneficiaries.
5: Hey, that is not what I said.
0: You see. Anyway, let's go for the business minute, okay? But folks, share your thoughts with us on 055-1111-997. That's on WhatsApp. And also on X, use the hashtag JoySMS. 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
9: Hello, good morning and welcome to the Joy Business Minutes, brought to you by Consolidated Bank Ghana, Anointed Engineering Services, Palladium Residences, Skystar Technologies, and Pegasus Publishing. Fuel prices are now expected to be kept unchanged at the pumps at least for the next 2 weeks. This was after government directed the Tema Oil Refinery and Sentio Oil to still sell to the oil marketing firms at their old prices. The Ministry of Communication, Data Technology and Innovation says it will leverage the leadership of the Joint Cybersecurity Committee to develop a digital fraud model to strengthen Ghana's response to fraudulent activities across digital platforms. And the National Investment Quiz is not only testing student knowledge of investment, but is also equipping them with practical lessons in savings, financial planning, and wealth creation. The final today will feature Premper College, Corpus Christi Senior High School, Fancy Pim School, and St. Augustine's College. And that's all for the Joy Business Minute, brought to you by Consolidated Bank Ghana, Anointed Engineering Services, Palladium Residences, SkySat Technologies, and

0: children will bear the man, the children will bear the man's name as well as the woman. Can you imagine?
1: Now, the children bearing a man's name is benefit.
0: This one, I don't know.
1: I'm a Kan, right?
0: Yes.
1: I'm Wasa.
0: Yes.
1: In the Wasa tradition, it's matrilineal.
0: Mm-hmm.
1: Matrilineal.
0: Mm-hmm.
1: So I bear my father's name, Amwa.
0: Uh-huh.
1: Okay.
0: Yes.
1: But that's it. I belong to my mother's family and clan.
0: Uh-huh.
1: And so where is the benefit to my father bearing his name? Uh-huh. Anyway, let's get into other messages.
0: Okay. Okay. So this one, well, this is a thank you message, actually. It's not got to do with our debate at the moment, but there are some more messages that we'll bring to you in the course of the show.
1: Sure, we'll get into more of the messages this morning. Social media messages here on the Super Morning Show, brought to us by Ecobank, the Pan-African Bank, number 10, Liver Salt, a refreshing relief, and Twisco All-in-One, Bibiara Womb.
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1: So the message about, you know, making money was sent by Dr. Yao Osafo, Drive Doctor. He says, a successful man is one who can make more money faster than his woman can spend. Oh boy, tell the men to make money and contribute money to

0: the marriage keke, everything will be fine.
1: It'll be fine.
0: Be fine. Let me say good morning to my friend Echo Dixon, who's listening now. Now he hasn't said anything, so don't go and put words in his mouth. Echo, good morning. We call ourselves Shizzle.
1: Shizzle for Shizzle and Nizzle.
0: We'll be right back.
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7: Malaria really knocked you down, eh?
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0: And it's alive. You're on the Super Morning Show on Joy 99.7 FM. And you know, this morning, I have good news for you. Because we're going to be having a conversation about your home ownership journey. Wherever you are on your home ownership journey, Republic Bank has good news for you. Are you acquiring land? Don't worry. You know, you probably do not even know how to go about it. Just see them and say, I want to get land to build my house. They will show you where you can get the best of lands and finance it for you. If you're building the house and you're struggling, don't worry, because, you know, money is important. They've got good news for you also. And this morning we've been joined by Dan Ajete Mohenu, who's head mortgage banking of Republic Bank. Dan, good morning.
1: Good morning, Westin.
0: How are you doing?
1: Well, I'm doing well. We're just a bit tired.
0: Oh, today's Friday.
1: Yeah.
0: So when you close, you can go home early.
1: That's right. It's a Friday,
0: but if you want to do what Friday comes with you, then you are on your own. We'll get into the conversation shortly. I'm also excited about the next mini clinic, the next clinic of the Habitat Fair. And this time it's happening in the Volta Regional Capital of Ho. Mm. 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After a thorough examination, it has been discovered that too many Ghanaians like postponing enjoyment. You work so hard, hustling every day, but are you really enjoying the sweat of your labor? See, don't deny yourself pleasure. Ideal Milk will make your tea, your porridge, your fruit salad so creamy, so sochi. Pour that milk like a nest of cane, because sochi sika no de baika. That be. So go to your area shop, buy as much Ideal as you want, and let the milk flow wherever, whenever you deserve it. This is FDA approved, okay? So live here on the Super Morning Show on Joy 99.7 FM. When we return after this, we're joined by Dan Ajete Mohenu. Okay, so let's get into the conversation now. And it's very important we do this. We know that we're getting to Ho from the 16th to the 18th, okay? And they will be there in Ho to ensure that for all of you within the Volta Regional Capital or those who have properties there and you're struggling to complete it, you get to complete it. But let me start off with you on this note, Dan Ajete Mohenu, because we know Republic Bank is the trusted name, okay? The trusted name in mortgage sector. How have you achieved this advantage?
1: Thank you, Winston, and good morning to your listeners. So the journey began sometime in 1990 with the Home Finance Company. Then we became HFC Bank and then Republic Bank. So calculating what it means that we've been in this business for 36 years in this country. So over 36 years, our aim has been to make home ownership journey for our customers as seamless and flexible as possible. And so that experience, I mean, we bring it to the fore when we are dealing with our customers. Secondly, I also mentioned that, I mean, when rates were high and, I mean, people couldn't qualify for mortgages, Republic Bank was the first to drop rates on mortgages. And so over the years where people were not qualifying, we were there to see to it that at least everybody has a decent accommodation. And also our turnaround time and our customer experience. These days, what we tell ourselves is that all you need to do is to show us that you are interested in acquiring a home, and the rest is on us.
0: All I need to do?
1: Just declare your intention. So out of all the 10 products, after we've spoken to you and explained everything to you, just declare your intention that this is what I want and leave the rest to us. Maybe all that you'll be doing is read and sign. Okay. So we make it a lot more flexible, bringing it to your doorstep and ensuring that the lease, the process is quite seamless for you. So, I mean, these are a few things that I would say have kept us this far. And I believe that has brought that level of trust when it comes to how the public appreciates Republic Bank in the mortgage sector.
0: Okay, so you know we've had three successful clinics in Accra, and we're holding the next one in Ho. What's the inspiration?
1: Wesley, let me tell you something. We started from Achimota, and we went to Marina Mall. Per statistics, we did twice the number in Marina Mall compared to Achimota.
0: Okay.
1: But we even called Achimota very successful. Now, when we're going to Junction Mall, we're all a bit skeptical, you know, because of the road construction and you don't usually get... But guess what? Junction Mall gave us twice Marina Mall.
0: Wow.
1: So we were so amazed. I mean, the Joy FM guys were there and they were like, well, we did not expect this much. It just tells you what the two brands... I mean, put the two brands together, what we are able to achieve in terms of drawing people to where people think that there's nothing. And so our ultimate aim, or what is inspiring us in Ho, we 2 years ago, we decided to put a branch in Ho. Yeah. And then last year, 2025, my team and I decided that we'll pay Ho a visit. When we went there, we saw a lot of opportunities. And we did a very short... Like, it's not a mini clinic, maybe a mini clinic at a branch. And we could tell that people were ready to own homes. People were ready to buy lands. People were ready to finish their houses. So we did a huge tour. Okay. So when Joy came up, we decided that let's send one of the clinics to Ho, just as we did in Kumasi.
0: Okay.
1: You know, we made Kumasi.
0: Yes.
1: In terms of mortgage financing.
0: Exactly.
1: So all we are doing is that we're bringing the home ownership to the doorstep of the people in Ho and also continue the education. So it's the entire voter region. And these days you have to add Uti region because so that it makes it bigger.
0: Yes.
1: You know, so wherever you are, yes.
0: They are one people. You know, yes. We are all one people. Yes. You know, and for someone like me who grew up in Ho, it will be great to be back in Ho.
1: Yes.
0: Also to have conversations with all the guys that I grew up with, almost 40 years ago. But can you highlight the specific products, services, or special offers Republic Bank has been showcasing during the clinics and the expectations for the Ho fair?
1: We have been showcasing everything because I think last time I was here, I mentioned to you that each individual has their specific needs.
0: Yes.
1: And so we don't go to the clinics with specific products. We go with everything we have. And if you have experienced our products, you know it's from land acquisition to the last bit of the home ownership journey. And so that is what we'll be showcasing in Ho as well. We are bringing everything to the table. Wherever you are in your home ownership journey, if you are just starting by acquiring land, we will be there to assist you. Bring forth all your issues about home ownership and let's address them for you. Yes.
0: That's nice. And let me just find this out. So can people from Accra who want to own properties in Ho, or maybe they want to own properties anywhere, they could, and I mean, so for people in Ho who want to own properties in Accra or any part of the country, still come to you and you'll be prepared to support them?
1: Yes. Yes, we do that very, very, very often.
0: Okay.
1: Even the diaspora, so the Voltairians who are living and working abroad, they can buy their properties in the Volta region. It's very possible.
0: You know, you've told us about all the solutions that you have, but I'm sure there are those who are asking, do I qualify? Do I not qualify? Who qualifies for these solutions to our home ownership challenges?
1: Winston, once you earn income, you qualify. So our solutions are open to employees, employers, self-employed professionals, business owners, shareholders, directors, and also to the Ghanaians in the diaspora. So it's open to everybody. Like I keep saying, the requirements are very simple. All you need is show me proof of your income and proof of your identity, and we are good to go. Come and let's qualify you. Once we qualify you, you are able to determine which property I am getting and what I am getting from the bank as the mortgage loan.
0: How about the interest rates, Dan?
1: Winston, I like to swerve this question, but...
0: Oh, you have, see, that's the most... You know, you see, Dan, you are head of at Republic Bank. Now, all the things we've talked about, okay, at the end of the day, it boils down to one thing.
1: The interest rate.
0: The interest rate.
1: Okay. Let me say this. In lending or in giving out loans, you are looking at the risk profile of the individual you are giving the loans to. And so they vary. Loan amount, the tenor of the facility, the risk profile of the individual. But let me say this. Over the last three clinics, people have gotten as low as 8.4% interest rate.
0: 8.4%?
1: Yes. People have gotten as low.
0: That's affordable.
1: As 8.4%, yes.
0: Oh, folks, you don't have a problem. As for 8.4%, you can pay, and all you need is to earn salary or earn income.
1: Prove that
0: you earn income.
1: Yes.
0: That's all.
1: Prove that you have income.
0: Finally, Dan, how can interested listeners, developers, or partners connect with Republic Bank? You know, can you share your contact details and platforms?
1: Yes. We are always online, social media, website. You can also call us. WhatsApp is also available, and email. We have two hubs. There is the one in Accra that serves the southern sector. It's located at Ebankese, Republic Bank Ebankese. After Coconut Grove, you come into the turning, and then you see Republic Bank there. There's a hub located in that building. And then there's one in Kumasi that takes care of the northern part of the country. It's located in the Asukwa, the ARC building, where the branch is. Okay. You go to the top, there's a nice office for the Kumasi hub. So if you want to reach the Accra hub, you can reach us both on phone, call, and then WhatsApp.
0: WhatsApp, okay.
1: You can reach us on 0540-109-649. 0540-109-649. And then Kumasi is 0540-109-901. 0540-109-901. And then if you want to email myhome, myhome, myhome at Republic Ghana. Most of the time people put bank.
0: Yeah.
1: It's republicghana.com. And we'll be pleased to attend to you.
0: Dan Ajete Mohenu, thank you so much for joining us this morning. So in 2 weeks we are in Ho.
1: I will see you in Ho.
0: Oh, I'll be there.
1: Right.
0: I'll be there. Don't worry.
1: It'll be a pleasure.
0: Oh, let's
1: meet. I mean, Ho is very clean. It has a lot of greens. Mm-hmm. Very peaceful.
0: Yeah.
1: So let's.
0: Ho is my home.
1: All right.
0: When we meet in Ho, you'll understand. Okay.
1: Don't worry. My MD will also be there. So.
0: Oh, you don't have.
1: I'm sure you have a very good conversation.
0: We will have a good conversation in Ho. Thank you very much, Dan Ajete Mohenu, who is head of mortgage banking. But before we go, Dan, I have a simple question for you. You can plead a fifth, but this one I know you would not. In a marriage between men and women, who are the bigger beneficiaries?
1: Winston.
0: Dan, is your wife listening?
1: My wife is a lawyer.
0: Okay. I'm listening. Go ahead.
1: let me not attempt to say anything.
0: Okay.
1: In the interest of our friendship.
0: Okay.
1: Let me not attempt.
0: Okay. In the interest of our friendship.
1: I'm so sorry. I can't answer this question.
0: On that note,
1: we'll meet in the house.
0: When we come back, we'll get into that conversation.

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0: Well,
1: I am my Shoddy.
0: That's prior with Shoddy.
1: Yes.
0: And you know, prior will be at the Y2K jam.
2: Yes. It will be pass.
1: Right.
0: Charlie, and there'll be a session on Castro.
2: Hey, a whole Castro session.
0: Yes.
2: Oh,
0: yes,
2: I love it. Yes. I love it. Castro was one of the pillars.
0: Yeah.
2: One of the pillars of the Y2K movement of Ghanaian music.
0: Charlie, you see, so look, whatever you do, just dial this number. It's so easy. *725*.
1: Yes.
0: 3404#. Okay. And once you do that, it takes you to the Multimedia Group Limited. 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And once you do that, you choose Adum FM Y2K Jam 2026. 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
1: Mm-hmm.
0: You and your partner.
1: Yeah.
0: Okay.
2: Jam heavy.
0: It's 150 single, 250 double.
2: Mm-hmm.
0: Charlie, you have to be there.
2: Where's it happening?
1: Yeah. And there's a special Max Fugard discount, right?
0: Max Fugard discount, no?
1: Yes.
0: That one, you have to do it in person.
1: Yes, you have to do it in person. So when you come to the premises of Joy FM and all the other branches where we are selling the tickets, if you can get 10 tickets for the price of 8. So,
2: ooh,
1: yeah. So come, nice. Let's go have some fun. It's okay. Let your hair down. It's a Friday, okay?
2: Where's it happening?
0: La Palm. It's happening at La Palm. So, please, Y2K Jam.
1: Yes.
2: Castro. Hey, my favorite Castro song. After the com center, some girl day there should be quiet.
0: In Poppy the Carpenter.
2: In Poppy the Carpenter.
1: Mine is Toffee. Oh, yeah, my cool memo Toffee. And my no other name, Wapi.
0: That's why. You won't be working, bro. my younger brother likes the Carpenter.
2: Hey. Oh, I love it. That's my favorite Castro song.
1: The one thing
2: did you
1: is
2: know
1: the best.
2: That Castro was a rapper before he started singing?
0: Yes.
1: Yeah.
2: And he featured on a song by Bookback called Muji.
1: Muji.
2: Yes. He has a really good
0: but verse. He rapped. He was still, he did a song also with Kofi Bento. Kofi Bento, not Imani. Kofi Bento of...
2: that would have been troubling.
0: Yes, yeah. Kofi Bento of Western Diamonds.
1: Okay.
2: Yes.
0: So it was actually Kofi Bento of Western Diamonds who advised him...
1: To sing
0: and not rap.
2: Mm.
0: But of course, you know that he raps, does a bit of some form of raga those days, as we called it. So, Castro, you know.
1: Mm. And he will not be the first of such musicians to move from rap to singing.
2: No,
1: Kofi Kinata also did that.
2: Mm-hmm.
1: Most recently, I think Kim Paluta as well moved from rapping to singing. And it's doing magic for him as well. So,
0: And Kofi Kinata was Castro's boy, so, you know.
1: Mm. Yeah.
0: But this November, you could be heading to South Africa for the Champagne in Africa Festival, courtesy APSA. 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
0: But let me just add that Kofi Bento of Imani plays the bass guitar.
1: Oh, yeah.
0: He does. Yes, he does.
1: Oh.
0: He does. Yes.
1: Many of these advocates have really like some amazing hidden talents.
0: At the bar conference, playing.
1: Yeah.
0: He and Kofi Bento was playing the bass guitar. 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
1: Ghana, get ready to be part of history. 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Don't just hear about it. Come, let's make history. Commissioned, one mandate, every nation.

0: Odokakra, sika kakra, opade paso, esruboarding. Oh, men yachiso.
1: Opade paso day?
0: Osrubo aboarding.
1: Ah, okay. So they want good things, but they don't want to spend.
0: Uh-huh. Ah. I know why you like that song. But look, I'm going to give all of you three minutes each. So Jojo, set the timer for me. 3 minutes each. I want to be fair. But before we do that, this message here says, Winston, you guys just caused a fight between my wife and I.
2: Hmm.
0: She feels I benefit more, which is outrageous in my view. Then she asked me what at all I do for her. We will settle this matter later. But our families must sit first.
2: Hey.
0: Now, the families must sit first is where the issue is. When a man says the family must sit. This one says, Winston, good morning. Your question is not clear. During marriage, men are the bigger beneficiaries. Food is prepared for them. Their clothes are washed. Indeed, everything is done for them. They are the firstborns in the house. In cases of divorce, however, the women are the bigger beneficiaries. Victoria from Agboba. Okay, Jojo, set the timer for me so that I can get to, you know, Kojo Youngson and Nadidi Tete to make their points. Yes, I want to be sure that I don't cheat any of you. So please hold on and let me start. Yes, I want to make sure that, you know, the time that you start is the time that you finish. We'll look at the seconds, everything.
3: Ladies,
1: oh, no. Please start and make your...
3: Could you start? Don't worry. Nadidi has to say first.
1: I am surrendering my ladies first.
0: Okay. Okay, so the timer has been set.
1: Yes.
0: For 3 minutes. Mm. Jojo, we are doing three, okay? Kojo, make your point.
3: Thank you. Right. The question is, who benefits more from a marriage, the man or the woman?
1: Mm.
3: Now, first I have to say that in a good marriage, everybody benefits.
1: Yeah.
3: That is a point I must make from the beginning. In a good marriage, everybody benefits. The problem is that good marriages are not in the majority.
1: Mm.
3: Good marriages are in the minority. That's what the statistics show us. When almost half of marriages end in divorce, and the other half that doesn't end in divorce, often it is just a matter of two people tolerating each other for whatever reason, for their children, for whatever, right? So good marriages are in the minority. So you can't use what happens in a good marriage to characterize what happens in marriage. You should use what happens in bad marriage, because that's the majority of marriages. Now, unfortunately, in a bad marriage, the man is not the beneficiary. Now, I can't speak for women, but I can tell you how, in a bad marriage, a man loses. Now, it's all well and good that the expectation is when a man is in a marriage, he'll be fed and he'll be, he's not clothed, he's fed and, you know, and when he's looking for his socks, somebody will find his socks for him, right? And the children are looked after by the wife and all of this. These are proposed as advantages for the man. But nobody is talking about the burdens that the man has to carry.
1: Mm.
3: As the majority breadwinner, you have to create something out of nothing. Otherwise, nobody eats in the house.
1: Mm.
3: And there's a burden that you carry in your head all day long, every day.
1: Okay.
3: Apart from that, as the man in a family, you are responsible for their security.
1: Mm-hmm.
3: That is the kind of task which you either succeed or somebody dies. That's not a small burden. It's not an advantage. But most importantly, as a married man, there is nothing that you are getting that a single man cannot get.
1: Mm-hmm.
3: And probably can get cheaper.
1: Oh.
3: Because when you are married, everything is expensive. Everything costs at least half of your worth if you are married. But if you are single, you are just paying fees for certain services, whether it's for food, cleaning, sex. You pay a small amount and you receive your service. So honestly, when you compare a single man to a married man, I don't see the advantage that a married man has.
0: You have 10 seconds.
3: In conclusion, marriage is not a benefit to the man. I'll let the women speak for themselves.
0: Okay, thank you. I've got questions for you, but maybe now we'll deal with that herself. So I'll keep my questions. Now you have 3 minutes. You may start.
1: Okay, so, I mean, marriage generally is supposed to benefit both sides, both men and women. That's what it's supposed to be. It's a partnership. But traditional marriages have gone on to show that when it comes to the benefits, really, it is asymmetrical. And women have to sacrifice a lot more for marriages compared to the men. It is women who have to put their lives on pause to give life in the cause of marriage, right? Women likely are putting their promotions on hold because they took time off to give birth to children. Some women actually even lose their positions because of maternity. There are some biological changes that come with childbirth that you can never get back in the course of marriage. The sacrifices we make in order to bring life and give comfort and other things, the men can equally go about, you know, having their stuff together and all that without going through the same sacrifices that we make. We are clothing them. I mean, sometimes they are leaving the house, their shirts are crumpled and things. We have to draw their attention and say, bro, my dear, you are not looking the best. These shoes are worn out and stuff like that. Research, in fact, shows that married men are living longer. Even though most of you... than the single, than the widowed, among other things. Yes. Even though the men are saying that, oh, marriage can be frustrating sometimes. No, they are enjoying. We are feeding them. We are clothing them. When they are frustrated, they pour out their frustrations on us. When they are making decisions, they come to us for second opinions, among others, because if we leave the men alone, they are always crashing. Haven't you heard about, you know, they say, whenever you take a decision and it doesn't go well, go back to your wife. Because most likely she advised you not to go that direction. But you fail to listen. And then when you crash, you return. So yes, marriage is supposed to benefit both sides, ideally. But traditionally, it is proven that the relationship is asymmetrical. We are sacrificing a lot more to make men happy. We are putting our lives on pause to make marriages function. That's why people say that, oh, when you go into a marriage, it depends on the woman for it to survive. Because we have to sacrifice a lot more, sometimes our mental health, to sustain marriages. And so we women are sacrificing a lot more, and you men are benefiting a lot more from marriage. Don't tell me about paying for X, Y, Z and stuff like that. No. What we give you, you cannot get it for, with that amount of whatever you're talking about, because we can't quantify what we give you in terms of childcare, childbearing, and your well-being as well. My time is up.
0: Thank you. And please don't be involving me in your discussions. Don't be pointing me. I'm the judge here. I'm going to give you 2 minutes.
3: Okay.
0: I see you have
1: Gemma
0: a lot
1: has
0: to say.
1: An opinion.
0: Could you, before you do your 2 minutes,
3: yeah.
0: Sammy Odames just informed me that Gemma Pia has an opinion. Mm-hmm.
1: What are you talking about? Help you what?
0: Yes, Gemma.
1: Yes,
0: you want
1: Gemma,
0: to help
1: proceed.
0: Nadede? Go ahead.
2: Sammy, follow the conversation. Mm-hmm. And I just want to make this point.
1: Yeah.
2: Women do a lot. But let me just make this point. A woman would carry your child for 9 months. Make sure the child
0: Since
2: is
0: I'm not
2: formed.
0: Timing you, whose child?
1: Our child.
0: Whose child? Whose child?
2: No, your child.
1: It's our child.
2: Yes,
1: but
2: our child, right?
0: Good. So our child. So,
2: but our child, but one person is carrying it.
1: Yes.
2: Is that fair?
1: We put our lives on pause.
2: So at the end of the day, who is benefiting? Because I'm supposed to be two people who did something to produce something.
1: Yeah.
2: Why am I carrying the product alone? And you are just there. You may support and all of those things, but what I'm going through, you are not going through it as well.
1: Yeah.
2: At the end of the day, when the child comes, the man will name him or her after him.
0: Oh, really?
2: Yeah. And the same minute, you see, when the child grows up, who are you? The child will mention his first name and the surname. The surname is the name of the man.
1: Mm-hmm.
2: And to a very large extent, sometimes the women would even forget that they even had a maiden name.
0: Gemma, how is a name an advantage?
2: So it's a name is an identity. Yeah. So when someone hears your name, mm-hmm. The first thing that comes to the person's mind is the name of your father. So someone will see me and say,
0: Gemma,
2: oh, Mr. Appiah's daughter.
0: Okay.
2: Yes. That's the first thing they say.
0: Gemma,
2: they will not say that, oh, Madam something.
0: Okay,
2: let me help you. They know my father's name.
0: Where does your father come from?
2: An Asante.
0: Where? Which town?
2: Asante Asukori.
0: Where does your mother come from?
2: Efijase.
0: Where do you come from?
2: Efijase.
0: Why not from your father's hometown?
2: No, because I was told.
0: But answer the question, Gemma.
2: Yes, that's what I'm saying. I'm an Asante, so we do the
1: material
2: lineage. But I'm talking about an identity.
1: Yeah.
2: Wherever you go, whatever you practice,
1: yes.
2: whether patrilineal, whatever, but wherever you go, the identity is your surname, and your surname identifies you as the son or daughter of a man, not a woman. And so, at the end of the day, the man is benefiting because even the rooms that he hasn't appeared, if you are the president or somewhere or some

0: Everybody knows their father. So it's not an advantage, not an automatic advantage to give your name to another human being.
1: I see.
0: If they don't turn out right, if they don't turn out right, it's not an advantage. It's a lottery, right? The other thing is childbirth. I keep hearing about how childbirth is a disadvantage.
2: It's a huge sacrifice.
0: A sacrifice to women.
1: Yes.
0: But it's not
1: a sacrifice women make.
0: But it's got nothing to do with marriage. You would make that sacrifice even if you were single.
2: We are talking about a traditional situation.
0: I thought I had 3 minutes here.
3: You do.
0: You would make that sacrifice even if you were a single mother. So I don't even know why we are trying to relate it to marriage. We are talking about the advantages that men and women get from marriage.
1: Yes.
0: The fact that you have children is not a disadvantage of marriage. It's a disadvantage of womanhood.
2: We didn't say if you want it's to look a disadvantage at it that of way. Marriage.
0: If you want to look at it that way. But as for marriage, it's advantages only for women.
1: Oh, whoa.
0: First of all,
1: It's advantages only for women.
0: You marry a man. And I'm talking about the traditional marriage setting that we experience here in Ghana, right? You marry a man marries you.
1: Yes.
0: And immediately, you are worth half of his worth. If for whatever reason, even if the reason is that you are bored, you decide to end that marriage, you walk away with half of what he's worth.
2: But that's untrue. The courts have proven that. It's not true.
3: Nadia, you're out of order.
0: I gave examples of the top five richest women in this world. All of them, without exception, they are rich either because of inheritance or marriage.
2: You said top five. The top five was only one. And no, even with that, there was not because of marriage. They co-founded.
0: If you like, let me mention
2: Yes,
0: them.
2: Is it not Alice Walton?
0: Alice Walton.
2: For Walmart. That's her grandfather.
0: So how is that marriage?
2: There's also Francoise Bento, she also inherited a fortune and family stake in a massive cosmetic and beauty enterprise.
3: Hold on.
2: So how is that marriage, sir?
0: That is marriage.
2: It's not marriage.

0: Could you prove it? Yes, you're proving something. Uh-huh.
1: All right. If you got your money from your father,
2: yes,
1: it is because your father, through marriage, gave birth to you and left that money to you. Now, these five, by the way, it is only three of the five.
2: But I thought you said that you can have a child.
0: Hold on now. The man is making his point.
2: Okay.
0: There's a moderator here.
2: No, I just need a
0: please hold on. When he is done, you would have your chance to respond.
2: So let me note down my response.
0: Please.
1: Walton inherited.
2: Yes.
1: The French woman inherited.
2: Françoise, oui.
1: Koch, who is the third on the list, she got it from her husband.
2: Mm-hmm.
1: The fourth person on the list.
2: Passing of her husband.
1: Ah, if she had not been married, would she have got anything?
2: I mean, this is
1: the fourth person on the list also got it from her husband.
2: No, grandfather.
1: Please read. The fifth person on the list.
2: Jacqueline Mars, net worth 42 point something, source of wealth, inherited 1/3 stake in the candy and pet food.
1: That's the fifth person. That's the fifth person on the list.
2: That's fourth.
1: Okay. No, that's the fifth person on the list. By the way, I've gone through the whole list, top five, all of them. If not for marriage, they wouldn't have that money. Now, let me make my point. Financially, marriage is a benefit to women.
0: As you wrap up.
1: Emotionally, marriage is a benefit to women. Because they are the ones who aspire to it. Whether it is society that makes them do it, or whether it is their own innate desire for a nest that makes them do it, they aspire to it. Men don't aspire to marriage.
2: Men don't aspire to
1: marriage? No.
0: Okay. I see. Okay. Kojo, thank you. Now, Didi, make your point in 2 minutes. And well, Dr. Akanyamike says, Winston, tell Now, Didi to stop heckling Kojo. She should allow him to flow. I'm enjoying the debate. Kojo, you're out of order.
1: Oh.
0: In 2 minutes, now go ahead.
2: So, Kojo was talking about the five women, if it had not been for marriage, they would not have the kind of inheritance that they have. I mean, I don't think that his argument supports

0: The list that we have here, apart from I think Julia Cook, whose husband passed, Jacqueline Mars, hers is from her grandfather, and then also for Rafaela Aponte Diamond, for her, she co-founded the business with her husband, and so if they decide to separate or whatever, she would have to get her benefits, right? You mentioned that when it comes to childbirth, for instance, you don't have to be married to have a child. That's a given. But we are looking at the ideal situation in this instance. And so we are talking about marriage as an institution and what usually comes with it. When people marry, the society expects that a child will be had, among other things. Beyond, you know, the point Gemma makes about, you know, the names being given to the child and all that. They are the sacrifice that we make. There is nothing, absolutely nothing, that comes close to it. Because, as I mentioned, there are some biological changes that happen to your body that nothing can repair. We have instances where women will have children after they are done. The very men they bore those children with would look at them with disdain because of how their body looks. Because of childbirth. The very men they had those children with or bore those children with will look at them and say that they don't have to go through that sacrifice. We have to put our lives on pause. And I cannot overemphasize this point. There are women who have lost promotion opportunities because they had to pause their lives to give life.
1: That's not marriage. That's childbirth.
0: But it's part of marriage as an institution.
1: No, it isn't.
0: I'm saying that we are looking at the ideal situation.
1: Why?
0: Here.
1: The
0: why?
1: Why? Situation is the minority.
0: It's not the minority.
1: So why would you use
0: I disagree that there are more faulty marriages than, good ones.
2: The statistics prove you wrong.
0: No. And the statistics are even pointing to married almost, men living almost, longer. Oh, married men are living longer.
1: Longer than who?
0: Married
1: women.
0: Than widowed,
1: married,
0: than single
1: married,
0: men.
1: Married women than, live than longer than married men. No, that is the statistic you should look up.
0: No,
1: married women live much longer than married men.
0: It's not just married women. Women generally outlive their husbands.
3: Women generally outlive the men
0: because we are able to speak about our problems. You have decided not to speak.
1: Okay, guys, you can speak about your problems.
0: Pent up emotions and then.
1: We have to carry our burdens quietly.
0: Who asked you to carry us quietly?
1: You say that we have an advantage.
0: Who asked you to carry quietly?

0: Welcome back. I'm activating the phone lines, but I'm going to share with you a quote by Socrates. Socrates says, by all means, marry. If you get a good wife, you will become happy. If you get a bad one, you will become a philosopher. 0302-216-541 055-1111-997. Okay? Give us a call and tell us, you know, in a marriage, who benefits more, men or women? Okay, I'd love to hear from you. 0302-216-541 and then 055-1111-997. And please, let's make it brief so we can pick a lot of calls this morning, okay? Let's make it brief. Tell us who benefits more in a marriage. Now, this one says, like mine, for 37 years, we've enjoyed benefits equally. A true symbiotic relationship.
1: Exception to the rule.
0: Okay. Ni is in Tema. Ni, good morning.
2: Good morning.
0: Ni, where do you stand?
2: The woman who benefits.
0: Why?
3: Did I expect anything different?
2: If not because of the holiest of holy, would have gone in for it.
0: If not because of
2: the holiest of holy, would have gone in for it.
0: Ni, what are you suggesting?
1: What suggesting you?
2: I'm finished.
0: I know what he's trying to say, but I want him to say it. George is in East Legon. George, good morning.
4: Good morning, Winston, Amwa, and four panelists.
0: Yes, George.
4: In fact, women benefit more in marriage than men. Like how our friend is being. In fact, the kind of work women do before bringing one baby to home, it is not an easy thing.
3: Thank you, sir.
4: Emotionally, physically, in fact, we women benefit a lot. Men benefit a lot than men.
0: Okay.
4: Tell you.
0: Thank you.
4: Thank you so much.
0: Very, very much, George. Nadine, at some point, thought you were supporting her. Now you're out of order. Caleb, in Tetekwashi. Caleb, good morning.
5: Good morning, Wincy. How are you?
0: Ah, Charlie, my phone. How far?
5: This one, simple. No argument. We appreciate the woman so much in our life. But marriage is a man's loss and a woman's gain. Period.
0: Okay. Thank you very much, Caleb. Hey, where are the women? Let's go to Abilinkpi. Kwabna, good morning. Yes, good morning, Kwabna. Okay, we lost Kwabna. Now someone says, hey, now I understand the NPP versus NDC people when they come into the studio. Okay. Greet Kujo Yangsen for me. That's Dr. Yawa Safo. Charlie, it's not easy. But you can also join us on 0302-216-541 and then 055-1111-997. Kwabna is back. Kwabna, good morning.
6: Yeah, good morning, Wilson.
0: Yes, Kwabna, where do you stand?
6: Yes, I am that young guy. But what I experienced before and what I know, women gain a lot. The very day the man couldn't bring it home again, he's a wicked person. He's a lazy man.
0: Okay.
6: What you go through, they never care. When it's coming, they enjoy it. But the day that you couldn't bring it home, you are the bad man. Women gain a lot.
0: Thank you very much, Kwabna. Let's get to the voter region. Godwin, where in the voter region are you calling us from?
7: I'm calling from...
0: From Sogankopa. Okay. Godwin, where do you stand?
7: Oh, especially in marriage, women benefit more than the men.
0: Why?
7: Oh, they benefit a lot. Even when the children grow up, they look at their women more than the men. Yes.
0: Okay. Well, Godwin saying that argument about childbirth. Antia has joined us. Antia, good morning.
8: I need to encourage the women to call, please.
0: Antia is on the line. Antia.
9: Good morning, Winston.
0: Yes, where do you stand?
9: Hey, this one, dear, is the men who benefit.
0: Antia, give us the reason.
9: You see, we have to cook, we have to wash, we have to at times polish them. We have to iron their clothes. We have to fetch water for them to bath. We have to pray for them. We have to medically become doctors for them. We have to take loans at times to support them, many, many more. We have to go to church with them. At times, you have to sing for them to
0: go to church. Don't you benefit too?
9: Pardon me?
0: When you go to the church, don't you also benefit?
9: No, majority is on their men. We have to pray for them. Hey, don't listen to some of their pastors. Then pray for your husband to get more money.
10: Get more money. For you
9: more
10: to chop.
9: Money so that they'll keep their home going.
0: Okay. Antia. Yes. Antia, you do all. You
10: self-defeating
0: do all.
10: Argument.
0: Thank you very, very much, Antia. Let's go to Kasua. MFA, good morning.
11: Hello, good morning, Wednesday.
0: Yes, MFA. Tell us your position.
11: Okay.
0: My phone.
11: Obviously, MFA. Marriage benefits men. Because tell me why, as a woman, you leave your father's house, you go and join to a man, you accept whatever he has, hoping for a better future. You enter the marriage, you give birth. As a slim person, you don't go back to being slim again. Your stomach becomes protruded because of childbirth. And then the man says he doesn't want you again. He goes outside. After that, you change your name. Some of the men, their names are not even, you can't even spell it, but because of love, you change your name to his name. You bear his children. Why do we do DNA? Because the children are for the man. Someone told me that the children are the man's property. So you, the woman, you are just a carrier. After that, you cook, you clean. And then they ask you, what do you bring to the table again? The woman is the table that everything is set on.
0: Okay.
11: Please come again, Kojo, in the studio.
8: Yes.
11: Today I like Peter. I don't like what you are saying, Kara. Every man is saying that a man is a woman benefits. Come on. Women die through childbirth.
8: Mm-hmm.
11: What are you saying? Women sacrifice a lot. Women sacrifice their school. Tell me, if you get a school outside the country, and you have to go as a man, will you look back? But a woman, they will tell her that she should take it. She should look at her children and her husband. Who is going to take care of her husband? Who is going to warm her husband's bed? Come again.
0: Okay.
11: Women don't benefit.
0: Thank you very, very much, MFI in Castle. Let's get to dance, woman. Efua Asantua Yeboa. Efua, good morning.
12: Hello, Winston. Good morning.
0: Yes, Efua.
12: I think the women are confusing the benefits with our roles as women. I totally agree with Kuju.
0: Okay.
12: Women benefit more in marriage than men. Because even if you are going to marry a woman traditionally, they will tell the woman that if you get wealth, bring it to the house. But if you incur debt, give it to the man. This is a typical example of the benefits. And some women even enter into marriage with a mindset that the man that I'm getting married to will make me rich and make my family rich. So it's clear. I totally agree with Kojo.
0: Okay.
12: Women benefit
0: but if
12: more in marriage than
0: the things
12: men.
0: That Kojo also says, are they not roles expected of men?
12: They are roles expected.
0: So in that
12: of
0: case,
12: men. But the mindset of most of the women, I'm getting into this marriage to gain. So I agree with Kojo. I'm a woman,
0: okay.
12: But I agree with Kojo.
0: Thank you very much. Okay, let me get to East Legon. Eric, good morning.
13: Hi, good morning, boss.
0: Yes, Eric.
13: I salute the woman who just put. I let me clap for her. I salute her. This is a woman. She has really spoken that. I mean, she has said it all. Bro, I've experienced marriage a little, not too much. Trust me, it's not easy. But I want to, because all I'm going to say, I think the woman has said it already. Let me ask, is it possible to make marriage a contract? And then we'll see.
0: You want to make it a contract which is renewable after how many years?
13: Sorry?
0: A contract which is renewable after how many years?
13: For example, 6 months, 1 year, 3 years, if you all, that's it. And then we'll see who loses or who gains. That will make it clear. Tell me one woman who would love to marry a poor man. One, only one. Everybody wants
14: where you can have peace and everything. But how do you get all those things? They are coming with their own perception. When you think about childbirth and what have you, yes, I understand you carry it, but the child is for us. It's not for only me. It's for all of us. They don't see it that way. Please.
0: Thank you.
14: We are struggling. Men are dying because of marriage. Go to the mental hospital. I work in a private hospital. Trust me. Things that men go through. Oh, my God. Please. Women, you people are really enjoying.
0: Thank you very much, Eric. Let's get back to Kokomlemle. And Elvis Dotson has joined us. Elvis, good morning.
15: Good morning, Wilson.
0: Yes, Elvis.
15: When a man gets money, it's for the family. When the woman gets her own, it's for her alone. When the children grow up, they even give mama money than daddy. True or false? So where is the man more beneficiary than the woman? Good morning.
0: Good morning, Elvis Dotson. Yes, Nadi, do you want to make a point briefly before I get back to my next caller?
16: I just wanted to say that I didn't expect anything different from the men.
0: Okay, but you expected something different from the woman who supported the cause of men.
16: No, you know, when it came to colonization, they needed our fellows to colonize us.
0: No, don't be unfair to that man. Let's get to Moses now. Moses, good morning.
17: Good morning.
0: Yes, Moses.
17: Kojo.
18: Yes, good morning.
17: Please, I support Mr. Kojo's statement.
0: Okay.
17: Back at the village, if you are not a strong man who can farm and get more food to feed your family, I don't think that your neighbor will see you to refer you another woman to marry. Ladies are always on the receiving side, especially in Africa. Go to our churches and see. Everybody say, I want to marry a God-fearing man. I want to marry a man who have good work, good that. Why are they saying this? They want security. So please, that is why most of the men in Africa are dying and leaving our ladies because of the financial demand. So they should think of it. Thank you.
0: Thank you very much, Moses. We'll pick our final caller, William Boateng. Good morning.
19: Morning, Winston and the team. This is brilliant. We all enjoying it. But I think the benefits are mutual. Both men and women benefit from marriage. The childbirth that now is talking about, the sacrifices they make, is true. Wives go through things that men can never go through. But that is compensated when the men take care of the home and make sure that everything else is sorted out. The sacrifices they go through compensate for the sacrifices the women go through for the child. In any case, when the children grow up, is there a woman they know? Again, I mean, who is remembering the men's birthday, Mother's Day, and all of that stuff? Is a woman that the children will go out of their way to celebrate them? When there's a program at Peninsula, they will tell you, you'll be our driver, and then daughter and mother will go. When it comes to men, they won't even remember. So the benefits are mutual to both sexes. Great discussion.
0: Thank you very, very much, William Boateng. Now, you want to make a point?
16: Well, I think that William summarizes it beautifully. And I did say in my argument that traditionally marriage is supposed to be mutually beneficial. But when you go into the roles that each of us play in the marriage, the roles, they are asymmetrical. There are some levels of sacrifices that nothing absolutely compensates for it. And so sometimes, yes, you may be forced to live with it. There are some times you can also argue so that you can have more like a 60-40. I don't think that there's ever a 50-50 point, because there are certain things that we will do that men can never do. There are some things that the men can do that we also can never do. So we just have to find a way around it. But I think William summarizes it for us. I don't know about Kojo though, because he is very bent on saying that women are the biggest beneficiaries compared to the
0: Kojo,
16: men.
0: Finally.
20: Nadia, the one thing you and I agree on is that in a good marriage, mm-hmm. both parties his benefit. Yes. I think that's something we both agree on. But my departure is the fact that most marriages are not good. And the statistics prove that. This is not an opinion. That's what the statistics prove. The divorce statistics, the marriage counseling statistics, they all prove that most marriages are not good. However, this has become something that revolves around sacrifice.
8: Yes.
20: And it is true that childbirth is a risky business. And when women go through that business, that process, they put themselves at risk. But this idea of sacrifice, I think we may be misunderstanding what a sacrifice is. A real sacrifice is when you give up your life. When you and your husband are lying in bed and there is a noise outside, no wife gets up to go and check. The man has to get up and go outside to find out what made that noise. He may not come back.
8: Oh.
20: That is his job. That's his responsibility. That's his duty. He can never pass it on.
8: Oi.
20: That is sacrifice.
8: Mm.
20: A woman goes through the risky business of childbirth, but when the child arrives, the man will then pay the child's school fees from Nga Nga to a university, after which this child will get a job and start sending money to mommy.
1: Mm.
20: When mommy and daddy both retire, then mommy is brought to come and live with the children in their home while daddy becomes a lone ranger until he dies before mommy.
8: This is
20: that's sacrifice.
8: Exception to the rule.
20: No, this is the norm.
1: Okay.
20: That is sacrifice.
8: When we give birth, we are breastfeeding.
20: We are determining who benefits based on who sacrifices less. Then please, there's no bigger sacrifice than your life.
8: What?
1: Let me just read these messages. But I have a master, a big man of mine, who says, oh, see, I have, and he married three. He said, yeah, three, he has three wives.
8: Okay.
1: So I ask him, oh, then you are a happy man. He says, my children have come for their mothers, so I'm alone. He lives alone now, you know, because then the children have come for their mothers and is left with him. But Susan Eduamankwa, sends this long one.
8: Okay.
1: The research shows that marriage is more beneficial to men in terms of health, emotional support, household labor, less stress, financial stability, and society's expectations.
8: Yes.
1: Marriage seems to come with more perks for men than women.
8: True.
1: This includes men living longer and dealing with fewer health issues.
8: I told you.
1: Because their wives are constantly nudging them towards healthier habits.
8: Yes.
1: But women is different. They already tend to take better care of themselves, married or not, so they are not seeing the same health boost from marriage. What about financially? Married men tend to earn more, while women who step away from work to raise children and take care of the family take hits to their income and career progress. Traumatized men talking, you say? If traumatized women start talking, the program will not end.
8: At all.
1: In the villages, women work more. Go to the farm. Where the man comes home, relax, and the woman cooks, goes home to cook. Okay, Susan Edu Amankwa with this one. All right.
8: Yes. So,
1: yes, now you say what?
8: I just
1: you support her, right?
8: Absolutely. That has been the gravamen of my argument, that there's a research that shows that married men are living longer compared to the singles, the widowed, and then the separated.
20: But married women are living longer than married
8: we
20: men.
8: We have been living...
20: So if marriage
8: women
20: is a benefit...
8: Ordinarily, listen, women if, ordinarily if have been living
20: is,
8: longer.
20: Listen, if marriage is a benefit that results in long life, then women are getting that benefit.
8: No, but I'm saying we... No,
20: because the women live longer.
8: We live longer anyway without marriage.
1: This message, final message says...
8: Yes.
1: To the extent that children increase a woman's influence, security, and leverage within the marriage, this can be viewed as a significant benefit of marriage
20: Amen.
1: For women. We'll be right
20: Amen.
1: Back.

0: that's Amachi Dede with ending on the Emma Pesoko part.
1: It's a very diabolic song that was chosen by the team.
0: Of which you are part?
1: No, on this occasion, I respectfully recuse myself from the selection of the song.
2: So you disagree?
1: This song, Emma Pesoko.
2: Do not Pesoko.
1: Emma so Pesoko, what?
2: Oh.
1: Unim.
2: Sir. Where will men get soko from?
1: You work for it. We all work for the soko.
0: Have you heard of
1: it? Who told you that we went to work
2: please,
1: for our
2: please,
1: soko?
2: Please.
0: Have you heard of the famous proverb?
1: That?
0: That bema de ade and you know nefa wenum.
1: Mentira. A war so nugu wenum out afe. No be so.
0: Oh, you.
1: Is it restricted to women?
0: So,
2: yes.
0: You
2: know.
1: Bon.
0: Listen.
1: Okay.
0: When you meet your uh-huh. mother, uh-huh. when the men are going out, uh-huh. they tell them there's a mo kona mo ba, wenum embon ba. You've heard that before. Have you heard that saying before?
1: No.
0: Many a guy. Because you may have heard that saying. You know, I've had lots of my friends, mom saying, hey, mokwa munumum bon mao. Munumum bon mema. 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
0: Well, Ghana, it's party time. 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

0: Yeah, com center. So I'm going to be there, be chorister, and probably be carpenter. Me, I know they mind. Yo, look, the drive doctor sent this one.
1: Mm-hmm.
0: He says, suku namape. Give them the suku and you will enjoy. I am with the women. We men enjoy pa, and I have the formula for enjoyment. Give them suku and you will enjoy. Now, you agree?
1: Everybody likes suku. Suku makes life easier, isn't it? Some is kaya mucha.
0: So,
2: men enjoy suku.
1: Money is good.
0: Okay. One that will support your point.
1: And that's,
0: okay. Kuju,
1: you need money to get.
0: Let me do this one for Kuju. That says, good morning, team. Women benefit more than men. Go to the Senate Pension Office and check how married women share their pension benefits compared with men. This is only one of many. But there's actually a state, you know, these reels that says that when a man gets money, he wants to share it amongst those that he loves, starting from his wife.
1: Yes.
0: When a woman gets money, she wants to be independent and sometimes compete with her husband.
1: That's not true. Another message here says, women came to help men. That has been what it has been from the beginning. The benefits has always been to the man. The man did not come to help any woman. Another message here also says, the research shows that marriage is more beneficial to men in terms of health, emotional support, household labor, less stress, financial stability, and society's expectations.
2: Financial stability.
1: Also, marriage seems to come with more perks for men than women. Mm-hmm. This includes men even living longer and dealing with fewer health issues because their wives are constantly nudging them towards healthier habits. Don't eat late at night. Don't do this. Don't do that.
0: I think I've read that already.
1: You've read that already. Okay. Yes. What about...
0: Don't do repetition.
1: Relax for me. I'm reading.
2: You're reading selectively.
1: Okay, so I get it. So
0: the one, pick and choose.
1: This other one says, the woman takes the man... hoping for a better future with him. The man takes a woman for sex, food, children, and keeping the home while he goes to fend for the family. So that's one of the messages. Also, this one says, from Adam Kuju, says, Winston, men also die in bad marriages. Check the number of men who committed suicides because of relationships. And this other one is from Kwesi Forin Wager. It says, men, good morning. Men usually marry women without any conditions. We marry genuinely. Hey! Anyway, women usually marry men with conditions, i.e., as long as he can provide for her.
0: Fact.
1: So women benefit more than men. Men are losers in marriage.
0: Now, let's wrap it up now. Now, Didi, I haven't read all the messages.
1: Yes.
0: In a minute, make your point.
1: Still, I believe that we are done, but men benefit more. That's
0: Kodo Yangson.
1: Yes.
2: Yeah. Men are only loved on condition that they can provide something.
0: Okay.
2: Only women, children, and dogs are loved unconditionally.
0: Mm.
2: That in itself is a big
0: disadvantage.
2: Advantage to men, to women. Sorry.
0: Okay. Thank you very much. My name is Winston Amwa.
1: I am not Nadi.
2: And my name is Kojay Youngson.
0: Coming up is the Cosmopolitan Mix. See you on Monday. 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
1: Kwame!
2: Yes, ma!
1: Who is it?
2: It's Luck!
1: Who?
2: Ma, your luck is calling!
3: Hello?
2: The luck

0: about to hit the stage. A night of laughter, legends, and unforgettable honors.
1: Have you thought of Cecilia Mafu trying to be romantic? Mama says you're a funny boy! Chobody!
0: Too Cute Entertainment in partnership with FEV Foods presents Lexi Unleashed, the Godfather's Edition. 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
1: Kwame!
2: Yes, ma!
1: Who is it?
2: It's Luck!
1: Who?
2: Ma, your luck is calling!
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0: Oh, ahuwa fe, minti mincha wantro.
1: Esa wara.
0: Ha.

0: It's on 29 minutes past 10. Thank God it's Friday. 2nd of October 2026, day two in our Breast Cancer Awareness Month. And yes, the first Friday in the month of October. We got a couple more to go, four more. But hey, you made it through another week. Take a moment to appreciate your progress. Release what you cannot control and welcome the weekend with gratitude, peace, and positive energy. Finish the week proud of how far you have come. And let's just say thank God it's Friday. Look at me, I got my voice back, so I'm rocking. My name is Doreen Ando. You're welcome to the happy side. You know how we do on Fridays. We go strictly old school. We warm the seats for Billy so he can kick it off on, he can actually kick into it on Friday, on Saturday evenings as well. What's wrong with you? You're too happy it's Friday. Payday just went past. And yes, just a couple of days ago, we lost the mighty Sparrow, legendary Grenadian, Trinidadian Calypso vocalist, songwriter, and guitarist, widely known as the Calypso King of the World. He began singing in a church choir. He went on to do amazing things, winning Carnival Road March and Calypso King titles with his witty, satirical, and double interlaced lyrics addressing West Indian culture, politics, and social commentary, which you heard in two of the songs he just played. You heard Mr. Walker and Gene Dean. He passed on the 27th of September 2026 at the age of 91. May his soul rest in peace. We thought we'd take a couple of minutes to pay a little tribute to him. Show continues right here on Joy 99.7 FM. You know your messages are welcome. 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Like and follow on Facebook and X. Hashtag Cosmopolitan Mix. You know what we're doing, right? We launched our Breast Cancer Awareness Month yesterday. So later on this morning, some more information. A few questions for you to answer so we can give you some free breast screenings with the help of Sonotech Medical and Diagnostic Center. Check out that in our lifestyle segment in the second part of the show. In this first hour, though, we've got show business news. Poor institutional leadership hinders Ghana's creative industry, says Oscar Provençal. We'll find out more about that. Kanye West Russia shows officially cancelled after weeks of uncertainty. All of that and more in show business news ahead, plus inspiration and all the great music strictly from the old school. Stick and stay with us.
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0: We turned it up with some musical youth. And earlier you heard them with Donna Summer with Unconditional Love. 20 minutes to 11 already. Where did the morning go? Boy, we'll take a quick break for some announcements. We'll come right back with some more. You don't want to go anywhere. 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The Ghana Employers Association would like to announce the general public about their 66th annual general meeting, which is slated to come off on the 14th of October, that's Wednesday, at 2022 Employers House, Northridge, at exactly 9:30 a.m. The guest of honor will be the Minister of Finance, Honorable Dr. Kaisel Atuforsen, and the theme, Macroeconomic Stability, Policy Predictability and Employment Creation in Ghana. The agenda for the event is in two parts, with the first part being business session. It will highlight matters arising such as audited accounts for the financial year 1st January to 31st December 2025, confirmation of minutes of 65th AGM, issues and concerns of members, election of council members, recess to council meeting. At the council meeting, there will be an election of president and vice president, first and second, election of treasurer. The second session will be the business luncheon. It will take off after 11:30 a.m. Prominent in this session will be introduction of the newly elected executives, an address by the new president, an address by the Minister of Labour, Jobs and Employment, and keynote by the guest speaker, presentation of GEH Arena of the Year Awards, lunch, vote of thanks and departure. For any further inquiries on this upcoming event, contact Ghana Employers Association on 0302 678 449 or 0302 678 455. 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

0: and we play them strictly from the old school every Friday. Just tune in and enjoy a double play of Steel Pulse this morning. 8 minutes to 11. 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Hey, this weekend the action is at Soho Bar and Restaurant, Marina Mall, Airport City. The greatest band marks 3 years of Soho Bar and Restaurant, and you are invited to celebrate with us Saturday and Sunday from 7 p.m. Two nights, live music, your favorite songs, and 3 years of unforgettable Saturday and Sunday nights. 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And there's some more live music every weekend at Soho Jazz Club on Wednesdays. Comedy night every Thursday, and that's every first Thursday of the month. Irresistible every Friday, followed by a packed after party. Remember, this Saturday and Sunday, come celebrate 3 years of the greatest band only at Soho Bar and Restaurant, Marina Mall, Airport City. Looking forward to seeing you there. A quick look at what's in our show business news this morning. Veteran actor Oscar Provençal has identified poor institutional leadership as a major setback hindering the growth of Ghana's creative industry. His speaking in an interview expressed concern about how leadership structures function within the creative space. According to him, the industry's challenges are not isolated, but reflect a broader national problem. Singer Molly has shared her dissatisfaction with how some women are constantly abused on social media because of their body type. In a post shared on X, Molly shared her thoughts on how women are bullied online to look perfect, yet are still criticized when they undergo body enhancements. According to her, women are not given the chance to feel comfortable in their own bodies, adding that the only time a woman gets to feel safe in her body is during childhood. The singer additionally noted that women are still criticized as they grow older, a situation she believes should be addressed. At what point is a woman supposed to feel confident in their skin? As a child? Then the period when we can barely express ourselves or creativity. Interesting observations, though. Rick Ross, born William Roberts, was arrested and booked on a pair of domestic battery charges on Miami Beach on Thursday, the 1st of October, when Rosé was remotely arraigned while still in custody hours later. The rapper's attorney, Bradley, asked Judge Glazer for an expedited release process due to Ross's celebrity status. Well, footage obtained from the courtroom say that Judge Glazer explained how she had no inkling who Rick Rock was, but promised him a fair process. How about that? Mr. Roberts is a celebrity. I'd ask that his release be expedited. He's in a red jumpsuit. Glazer replied, Hi, Mr. Roberts. I have no idea who you are, except as someone here in the courtroom who's going to be treated fairly like everybody else. Long time Rick Ross rival 50 Cent had a laugh at the clip, which he reposted on Instagram. Ross is facing a pair of battery charges, including battery by strangulation charge. His attorneys, Bradley and Steve Sado, denied the allegations. Two stadium gigs in Russia by Ye, rapper formerly known as Kanye West, have officially been cancelled. West had been due to perform at the Gazprom Arena in St. Petersburg on the 10th and 11th of October, but there was confusion in the lead-up to the show as the venue had said that it wouldn't host him for what would have been the biggest show by a Western artist since Russia invaded Ukraine in 2022. In a post on messaging app Telegram, gig organizers say agency confirmed the concert had been cancelled with sincere regret. Before we go, Chris Brown's former housekeeper has agreed to accept a lower damages award in her dogfight case against the singer after a judge gave her a choice: accept the reduced amount or take the risk of a new trial on damages. Court documents obtained say that Maria Avila, who claimed that she was viciously attacked by Chris Brown's dog in his Tanzania home in 2020, agreed to the new $9.5 million in damages. Avila initially won a $12.9 million judgment, but a Los Angeles County Superior Court judge said that not so fair. If it's your birthday today, you share your birthday with Randy Jackson Jr., son of Randy Jackson, member of the Jackson family. You also share your birthday with Mahatma Gandhi. You share your birthday with Diamond Platnumz from Tanzania. He turns 57 today. And also rock singer Sting, who is 76 today. You've got claims to fame. Kindly stay on for our news at 11.
1: Hello, good morning. Welcome to Joy Headline News at 11. I'm Sheila Sechi. A demolition exercise has begun at the La Pleasure Beach in Accra amid heavy security presence and a tense atmosphere as residents, workers and businesses try to salvage their belongings. Now, the ongoing demolition exercise is being carried out as a joint operation involving personnel from the 48th Engineer Regiment of the Ghana Armed Forces alongside the Ghana Police Service. According to a worker, the demolition exercise commenced in the early hours of the morning after security personnel arrived at the facility at about 4 a.m. and ordered residents and workers to vacate the premises. Several structures at the La Pleasure Beach have since been completely pulled down, while others have been partially demolished. My colleague Ramat Bashiri was at the site earlier.
2: You had pyro information that
3: Pyro information, that was in February, not just, I think, 2 weeks ago. 2 weeks ago, when you start, attack back came in, around that time, around about 4 or 5 o'clock.
2: What was the reason?
3: No, there is no reason given. There is no absolutely no reason to do it. We thought that they are just coming to demolish the anti-habit. Well, without any reason. Just a very bad notice. And some of us, we take it as a joke that even at that moment, it was like it's giving them 24 hours to back out. And being a law-abiding country, we know that it will not happen. Now we just take it like a joke, excuse me to say. Until even last night, the beach operators have a platform where some of us have the chance to get the alert that they are coming this morning.
1: And that's an eyewitness account of the demolition exercise. We'll bring you more into that story. To another story, Sports Minister Kofi Adams has rejected claims of his involvement in the National Sports Authority visa scandal. The minority in Parliament is demanding his immediate removal and prosecution, alleging that it has evidence linking him to the murky World Cup visa facilitation scandal, which has led to the removal of NSA Director General Yao Ampofo-Ankrah. The BNI and the American FBI have since launched investigations into 600 $1,000 US plus World Cup visa facilitation scheme, where people who sought to attend the 2026 FIFA World Cup in the United States, Canada, and Mexico were charged as much as $8,000 US dollars for travel and visa assistance. Here is ranking member on Parliament's Select Committee on Sports, Vincent Eko Asefua.
4: The minority has its own strategy. Within the next few days, we are going to demonstrate to you. Because you remember, when the minister appeared upon the committee, I mean, we raised some of these issues, and he was even feigning ignorance about the enormity of what was happening at the NFC. Yeah. The point that we are making is that for us as a minority, per the analysis and the documents that is at our disposal, we can confirm to you that the minister is an accomplice of whatever is happening at the NSA as far as visa racketeering is concerned.
1: We can now hear from Sports Minister Kofi Adams, who insists his hands are clean.
5: Let us treat this as part of the cacophony of noises. Let's carry on with more serious matters.
6: National Sports Authority was not exempted by the American embassy from facilitating people to travel. What government will not tolerate is any official involving in acts that suggest a wrongdoing. And once it gives that suggestion, government will back investigative bodies once in some evidence, weightier evidence is collected. We act the way we have acted responsibly.
1: And before we go, the NPP external branches are opposing a proposal ahead of Saturday's National Delegates Conference in Kumasi to transfer leadership from the national chairperson to the presidential candidate once elected. Now, the group says the proposal risks reversing a constitutional arrangement before it has had a fair opportunity to work. Under the NPP's 2025 constitution, the national chairperson is the leader of the party, but the external branches say the proponent must show what has failed and how the change would strengthen the party.
7: And the party has its members that needs to be managed by the party. Those members, once a flag bearer is elected, it doesn't matter whether they supported a flag bearer or they didn't. That flag bearer is supposed to prosecute an agenda which is standing on the party's ticket to then become president. It's 30 years we're looking at it to say this is what will work for us. Our problem is we've not even tested it. We just did it last year. And we are now electing our first leaders who by election on Sunday are going to test it. So where is the fear? To say that, oh, we did this last year and then we put it in our constitution. We are now going to test it. No, we don't want it anymore. We remove it. What's the basis of removing something that you have not tested?
1: NPP UK Chairman Andy Owusu there. Well, that's how we wrap up headlines at 11. I'm Sheila Sechi. For more news, log on to myjoyonline.com. Have a good morning.
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5: Are you a LEAP beneficiary, or do you know someone in your community who benefits from the LEAP program? Listen carefully. After the reassessment, the Ministry of Gender, Children and Social Protection announces that payment of the cash grants for first and second cycles of the Livelihood Empowerment Against Poverty LEAP program will begin on Monday, 14 September 2026. This is the first payment following the nationwide LEAP reassessment. Because the first and second cycles are being paid together, eligible beneficiary households will receive two bi-monthly payments, which means that each household will receive double its applicable grant amount for one cycle based on the program's new six-tier payment structure. Under the new payment structure, households with 1 to 2 members and a vulnerable member are entitled to 392 Ghana cedis per cycle, while households in the same size category without a vulnerable member are entitled to 380 Ghana cedis per cycle. Households with 3 to 4 members and a vulnerable member are entitled to 474 Ghana cedis per cycle, while those without a vulnerable member are entitled to 452 Ghana cedis per cycle. Households with 5 or more members and a vulnerable member are entitled to 630 Ghana cedis per cycle, while those without a vulnerable member are entitled to 594 Ghana cedis per cycle. Since the first and second cycles are being paid together, households entitled to 392 Ghana cedis per cycle will receive 784 Ghana cedis for the two cycles. Those entitled to 380 Ghana cedis will receive 760 Ghana cedis. Households entitled to 474 Ghana cedis will receive 948 Ghana cedis, while those entitled to 452 Ghana cedis will receive 904 Ghana cedis. Households entitled to 630 Ghana cedis will receive 1,260 Ghana cedis, and those entitled to 594 Ghana cedis will receive 1,188 Ghana cedis for the two cycles. Beneficiary households are encouraged to verify their applicable entitlements before collecting their payment. When collecting your LEAP payment, count your money before leaving the payment point and do not accept less than your full entitlement. 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
6: Don't touch that dial.

That's right, time to get loose. Let your head down. Get ready for the weekend. No matter how the week has been, time to relax and enjoy a little bit. It's an old school music Friday. We've got Evelyn Champagne King playing Get Loose. We've got more to come. Yeah, a couple of things to do in this hour, but we'll definitely get them done. We got your shouts too coming up.

23 minutes past 11. Belated happy birthday to Honourable Fisheries Minister Emilia Arthur. Wishing you a belated happy birthday from Mr. Stephen Ajokache, President of the Ghana Institute of Freight Forwarders. Hope you had an awesome day. Belated birthday wishes, and it's a belated happy 70th birthday wish for Mrs. Hannah Owusu-Krante, the Associate Executive Director of WACOM. May God the Almighty grant you good health, Mama. And that's from Doreen. Happy birthday to you, Christopher Abuabasa. May the Almighty bless you as you turn plus one. And may He continue to shower you with lots of blessings. Enjoy your special day.

I know you're all having a good time. That's why you tuned in. Jeff Lyon, Mom Proby's tuned in and enjoying the music. Glad you're here. Nine Osu is right here with us, having a good time. It's Cool and the Gang. Dr. Kokunte Sr. says, old soldier, back to life this morning. You've taken us way back. Merci beaucoup. Well, I'm glad you could enjoy the tunes. 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

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The classes will start on the 6th of October 2026. Did you miss the Momo Hour yesterday? 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Octoberfest 2026 is here, starting today at Labadi Beach Hotel. It's today, Friday, through to Sunday, the 4th of October. Today to Saturday, the 3rd of October, we're taking over the Addis Pavilion from 7 p.m. each night. Then on Sunday, 4th October, it's the ultimate family beach party at the private beach of Labadi Beach Hotel. It's from noon. Flying straight in from Germany, the band, boys band, live all the 3 days. Yesterday, we had some two tickets to give away. Ida, I need the two names of the people who won those two tickets. Joining us to keep the party going will be DJ Coffee. Expect authentic German food, drinks, exciting fun activities, and many more prizes to be won. For your tickets, it's 100 Ghana CDs, dial *715*3*204#. *715*3*204#. And to get your tickets, you can also redeem your ticket prize on your final bill. So you know that there's several ways that you can do that. You can call for more information, 0244-747-670 or 0540-109-995. 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

0: 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Today, Friday, and every Friday throughout this month of October, we'll have a quick breast health quiz, and winners will receive a free mammogram from Sonotech. So listen closely, take notes, stay with us. Dr. Grace Backman will take over from here.
1: 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This is Cosmopolitan Mixed with Dorinando, and I'm Dr. Grace Backman. Before we head into the weekend, let's see how closely you were listening yesterday. Our first message for Pink October was simple. Know your breasts, know your normal. Breasts naturally change throughout life. They may feel different around your menstrual period, during pregnancy and breastfeeding, and later in life. The important thing is to become familiar with how your own breasts normally look and feel. Why? Because when something changes, you may be the first person to notice it. A new lump, nipple change, unusual nipple discharge, skin changes, swelling, or a change in the shape of your breast should never simply be ignored. Remember, finding a breast change does not automatically mean cancer. So don't panic, but don't diagnose yourself either. Get it checked. And now it's time for our very first Pink October quiz. Question 1. True or false? Every breast lump is cancer. Question 2. What is the main reason we encourage women to know what is normal for their own breasts? Question 3. Mention one change in the breast that should be assessed by a healthcare professional. Send your answers to the Joy FM WhatsApp number 055-1111997. 055-1111997. Selected winners will receive free vouchers for breast ultrasound and mammograms at Sonotech Medical Center. Next week, our Pink October flights continues as we talk about breast lumps, warning signs, risk, and breast screening. Until then, wear your pink, share the message, and remind another woman to have their breast screened. Continue the discussion with hashtags Cosmopolitan Mix, Pink October, Sonotech GH. I'm Dr. Grace Backman, signing out. Have a wonderful weekend.
0: Hashtag Pink October. Thank you very much, Dr. Grace Backman. In case you missed the questions, first question, true or false? 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Second question, what's the main reason we encourage women to know what is normal for their own breast? Question 3, mention one change in the breast that should be assessed by a healthcare professional. Send answers to 055-1111-997 with your name. 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

0: Oh boy, time just went past real quick. It's a quarter to midday already, but today, quickly, we're talking about something big happening this month of October. 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So joining us in the studio this morning are the liaison and partnership executives of CXP Ghana Association. We've got the managing consultant for Talia Consulting Limited and partnership executive of CXP Ghana, Adino Popolampo. We also have Esther Ofosuhene, president of CXP Ghana, in the studio with us. Good morning. It's good to see you. How's everybody doing?
1: Good morning.
0: Good, Doreen. Good.
1: Good morning to your listeners.
0: Yes, good morning. We're also excited for you concerning, you know, customer experience, because it's something that we all go through every day. And so when something like this comes up, we're also looking forward to seeing maybe a slight improvement from what we saw last year so that we can all enjoy it. And also, you know, as December also draws near and people come into the country, we also pray and hope that, you know, our customer things service would have probably gone up by a smidgen.
1: Yeah.
0: And then, you know, things will work out and then we have a better name moving forward.
2: Yes,
0: that's why we're excited for you. So tell us, what's happening this October with CXP Ghana Association? Adina, you want to take that?
2: Yes. So every year in October, the first full week of October is for CX.
0: Right.
2: And we are just doing what everybody else does internationally. In Ghana, we, for the CX community, we have a big event, mm-hmm. the biggest event in the year, which is the annual conference and awards. So that's happening on October the 9th at 9 a.m. at Labadi Beach Hotel.
0: Right. And why does customer experience deserve its own conference and awards in Ghana right now? What's actually changed in how Ghanaian businesses compete? What makes CX a boardroom issue rather than a nice to have thing to do?
2: So I'm sure Esther would chip in as we go, but our customers have changed. Mm-hmm. The way we handle customers is completely different than what we were doing 10 years ago, 20 years ago, 30 years ago.
0: I agree.
2: Today, your customer is not waiting for you to open your shop at 8, and when it is 5, obediently avoid coming to your shop. 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Your customers are talking amongst themselves about what you are doing. Your customers can even go viral at your expense. So customer experience is what we need at this time. Mm-hmm. We cannot wait for customers to come to us. We cannot just wait to be reacting to our customers. So in a nutshell, the times have changed and we need to have an approach that is relevant to the hyper-connected era we are in.
0: Mm-hmm. Mm-hmm. And we probably also want to go to what will happen at the conference itself. What, walk us through what delegates can actually expect on the day, what your theme is, who is speaking, what will the sessions be like?
1: Oh, yeah. So, yes, it's going to be a good day. I can foresee that. We've done better and better.
0: Amen.
1: Yes,
0: amen
1: every year. This year, we are tweaking it a bit. Mm-hmm. We are bringing in a special guest, Mr. Michael Yamson, to set the tone for us.
0: Mm-hmm.
1: He is the administrator of the District Assembly's Common Fund. We have speakers coming from MTN. We have our own Mr. Joe Jackson, CEO of Dalex Finance, joining us. They are advocates for customer service delivery and customer experience.
0: Right.
1: We are also having a fireside chat because we want to drive home the importance of service delivery and experience from the SME space. Because normally customer experience is touted from the organizations, the big companies, the banks, the telcos. Mm-hmm. But if we want to drive Ghana, most of our visitors who come in, the tourists, they actually touch the SMEs.
0: Yeah.
1: And so we want to also educate and sensitize at this program the SMEs, how they can position themselves to compete on a global scale.
0: Right.
1: Whenever opportunities come, like 30 December coming in, how they can position themselves to sell, to get more revenue, to retain their customers, to come back to us, because it brings in foreign direct investments, you know, so, and it booms our economy. So we have to do good by Ghana. And so we want to sensitize through this conference this year. It's going to be very exciting.
0: You also have the CX awards coming up. And I mean, as after the conference, why the awards and why, and what are some of the categories that you have for the award ceremony?
1: So I think the awards, we felt like it's high time that there's people do so much in their little spaces. They do so much for customers and for organizations, because CX has become very strategic. Gone are those days when they were, so anybody can do CX. All you need to do is just smile and serve the customer. Now it is more preemptive. It's more proactive. It's more strategic. And because of that, we want to showcase the people who are doing so much to drive the organizations. And that is why we felt like after 5 years, I think our first, our inaugural awards was last year on our fifth anniversary. So after 5 years, we wanted to start showcasing what people are doing. And so what we did was to make it, keep it honest, we partnered with KPMG. And we also have a host of international judges who came in this year to judge the nominees for the awards. So that once, you know, it's to ginger people up, is to get people to know that, yes, what you're doing in your corner is being noticed and you are being celebrated for it, to encourage us in the community to do more for organizations.
0: And who should attend this conference and how can they get in?
2: So, I mean, the customer experience involves all of us. For a very long time, people assume it's about service. And like Esther said, it's about smiling and all what tend to be fluffy things. It is very big. We are talking about research. We are talking about service design. We are talking about business strategy. We are talking about quality of service. So they are, we are looking at professionals who, people who deliver value in the organizations, who are not the ones who make the promises, who create awareness, people who actually deliver the promise. So you're looking at frontline staff, you're looking at people who supervise them, you're looking at managers, you're looking at leaders of organizations, because customer experience is the future, and the promise of customer experience is better business for everybody. And so, and maybe I'll just make our theme is transforming business. It is empowering citizens, and it is positioning Ghana. So anybody who really cares about these three things should be there.
0: And for businesses or partners who want to support this movement, whether through sponsorship, attendance, or as vendors, what opportunities are still open for before for them before the 9th of October?
2: So there are big opportunities. I'm quickly looking for the number for them to call on
0: I've got it here for you.
2: Wow, you are even stronger than
0: Don't worry, AI plus one. 055-2760129
1: Exactly.
0: It's on the announcement, don't worry.
2: Beautiful. So yes, and so please, we want, there is still opportunity for booths, and of course we are happy to partner. We are happy to have even sponsors who at this late hour have I mean, would have to organize something, but we'd be happy if anyone is interested in sponsoring and in profiling what they do. Putting it, using, taking the advantage of the, this platform.
0: The number again, 055-2760129, or go to cxpghana.com and get all the details. Well, thank you so very much for coming out to have this chat with me. We wish you the best, and I am sure that we will definitely be there to pick, you know, some of the ideas shared and how we together we can all move this forward. So folks, I will go on to just share the announcement, you know, after I say goodbye to Adino and Esther this morning. But we're grateful that you came by to throw more light on the CXP Awards and also the Customer Experience Professionals Conference that is coming up. 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Have a good one, and
1: thank
0: see you again soon. You're
1: thank
0: welcome.
1: You, Doreen.
2: Thank you,
1: Doreen.
0: All mine.
2: Have a
0: thank you. rightly, I did promise you the announcement. 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It's on the 5th of November, 8:30 a.m. to 2 p.m., Mervyn Peak Ambassador Hotel, and it's 100 CDs for virtual participation, and in-person attendance is strictly by invitation. 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

Just before we go, a quick reminder, don't forget the Adom FM Y2K Jam 2026. It's happening today, 2nd October, 8 p.m. La Palm Beach Hotel. The dome right there, a.k.a. Ocean View at La Palm. Make sure you join in. Big Chef Jr. is also on Joy Prime Sunday at 4 p.m. It's Big Chef Jr. Season 5. Don't miss it. But that's it. That's our show for this Friday morning. We're glad that you tuned in. Kindly stay on for our news that comes up shortly at noon. My name is Doreen Nando. Pleasure serving you. Thank you, Team Cosmo, and all those who reached out. Have a good day and a great weekend.

0: could be anything you want it to be. It could be a stadium.
1: He's just 12 yards out. He shoots.
2: Goal! Oh, yes. Hey, yes. What a try!
1: It's a goal!
0: Or a gaming arena.
2: Yes! Let's go!
0: Sometimes a classroom.
3: Madam, please, I don't understand.
4: All right. Let's go over it again. Which part don't you understand?
3: The whole show.
0: Or it could be an office.
4: Uh-huh. How many orders are ready? Okay, send them to East Legon first.
0: Or even a research center.
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7: 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We're also live in all 16 regions of Ghana via partner stations, including KTU Radio Koforidua, Ridge 104.9 Tamale, Gaskia FM Techiman, ATL 100.5 Cape Coast, Space FM Takwa, Radio Wa, and Sky Sunyang. Coming up, Mensah South MP Nanai J. Bafuewua still locked up at Iyoko after spending the night in detention, as his lawyer shoots down media reports he's been granted 50 million cedis bail with three sureties.
8: And when you detain the man overnight, what is the utility value to that investigation?
9: But tomorrow we'll be here.
7: We are live at Iyoko with the latest as lawyers of the embattled MP scramble to secure his freedom before weekend. Also in this bulletin, tension at La Pleasure Beach here in Accra. Bulldozers roll in tempest flare as La Dadiko Topong MP clashes with security personnel deployed to demolish structures there, saying the exercise is not sanctioned by government.
10: They should call the authorities and they said they don't know anything about it. And now they are shooting, they are loading their guns at us. Most of the things, they would not inform us, not even my chief.
7: 44 aspirants, 11 positions, and more than 7,000 delegates gather in the Ashanti regional capital, Kumasi, to decide the next leaders of the NPP as the party prepares for its conference this weekend. Details as the election committee says it will sanction anyone who flouts the rules governing the elections.
11: Yeah, the party has said from day one, when nomination was open, that we will ensure the application of all rules and regulations.
7: In sports,
12: government weighs in on growing calls to dissolve the Ghana Football Association as pressure mounts over the Black Stars' slumping form.
7: And later, from cabinet minister to a desk at the office of the president, 3 weeks into the role, how is the Minister of State responsible for presidential initiatives settling into the job?
13: As I'm sitting here, I don't even have an official car.
14: So how are you driving yourself?
13: I'm driving my own car.
14: And you are fueling it yourself?
13: Many of the times I fuel it myself.
7: We have more as he talks about his exact duties. These and more with me, Gemma Apia. This is Joy News, independent, credible, and journalism.

0: More than 24 hours and counting, Mensah South MP Naneje Bafuewa remains locked up in Yoko custody. His legal team is punching holes in media reports that the MP has been granted a 15 million Ghana cedis bail with three sureties, insisting they've received zero communication from Yoko on any such bail package. The MP spends the night behind Yoko's walls and remains in detention this afternoon. We'll hear from his lawyer shortly, but first, my colleague Michael Ashale was at Yoko yesterday as the MP turned himself in for questioning and filed this report.
1: At 11 a.m. on Thursday, lawyer Naneje Bafuewa reported to Yoko's national office to cooperate with ongoing investigations following an arrest and search warrant. After 3 hours of waiting, interrogation began. An hour later, Yoko's vehicle sped off to execute the search warrant. Nearly 3 hours later, the team returned after searching only his office, as his lawyer, Atachia, was initially prevented from entering the building. Yoko, in a statement, confirmed Bafuewa's arrest over alleged criminal conspiracy, financial loss to SIC savings and loans, money laundering, and tax-related offenses. His lawyer initially hoped to secure his release.
2: So I want to make place a relevant phone calls, and then let me go back and say that, look, I don't see how this man should be retained.
1: For Joy News, Michael Ashale.
0: We can also hear from a lead counsel for the embattled MP, Samuel Atachia, who says his legal team has not been informed by anyone on the bail conditions.
3: They've not communicated it to us at all. And I believe that if it is true, they will inform us. I think it's not true.
4: Yeah. Okay. But this morning, how is the situation like? Is he still in Yoko custody?
3: Yeah, he is. Yeah, he was detained overnight. Yeah.
4: Yeah, and have you heard from him? When is the interrogation for today going to start?
3: We've not been informed when the interrogation is going to start, but I'm proceeding to the place. Yeah. As I left him last night, he was in high spirits.
4: Okay, so it's giving the impression that this morning we've not seen him.
3: Yes, that's a fact. I'm approaching that place to meet him one-on-one here.
0: You heard my colleague Collins from Pond speak to Samuel Atachia. Collins is on the phone line to us now. He's reporting from Yoko. Collins, what's the situation now?
5: Gemma, before I give you the situation over here at the Yoko headquarters, just a few minutes ago, Yoko on X and also on Facebook has communicated confirming that no bill or the initial media report that 50 million Ghana cedis plus three sureties have been granted as bail to Naneje Bafuewa. It's not true. So that is what is coming from Yoko. In the post, they said, kindly disregard this information referring to a media house newscast that was made reporting on that. But the situation remains calm here at the Yoko headquarters, although police presence has increased significantly as Naneje Bafuewa remain in Yoko custody. When we arrived here around 9 a.m., Gemma, there were less than 10 police officers here at the premises of Yoko, who they have barricaded the entrance of Yoko. But by about 10 a.m., at least three more pickups came in with 20 additional police officers. And after now that I'm speaking to you, the police officers that they brought, they've taken them away also. And I believe that it was because of a certain section residents who were marching along the street campaigning for democracy that the police brought in these police officers to ensure that there's much more security over here. But interestingly, unlike previous occasions when a high-profile politician or sitting MP spent the night at Yoko, we see supporters converging here in large numbers at Yoko headquarters protesting for his release. That has not been the situation yet today. The place largely remains calm with only police officers at the moment. Just about three police vehicles here, and I can see just four police officers at the entrance of Yoko. They are barricading the area right here.
0: Thank you. You had my colleague Collins Frimpong there. Joining us for more on this is private legal practitioner Martin Pebu. Martin, welcome to the Midday News. What's your assessment of the detention of the MP in Yoko custody?
6: It serves as a very unnecessary distraction to all the good things President Mama is doing. He went to the UN delivered a beautiful speech asking for reparations, etc. But this arrest, and even the precursor to the arrest, is taking all the attention from the positive things. Gemma, I am wondering what the detention of Bafoewua is adding to the investigation. This is a matter they sought him since February. So you think even if he was culpable all this month, he wouldn't have cleaned up? I'm just saying for us to preempt the other side. So what is he doing in custody?
0: So what do you think the reason is?
6: If he wanted to abscond.
0: Martin, if you can hear me, why do you think Iyoko is keeping him beyond the investigations?
6: That's what I'm saying. The reason is not apparent. It's not clear. It's not like somebody you've swooped upon and then you think that, if you kept him in custody, it will prevent him from communicating with others, etc. This is a man who came from his home. So he has already prepared, if anything at all. I'm thinking of the worst. If you are thinking that, if he's outside, he can hamper investigations. Before a man comes to Iyoko, he would have prepared. So this, it makes it look like just a show of force. And that's the part that's very unfortunate, because these are the very reasons for which we fought to drive the MPP out. The NDC comes and they are repeating the same things. An MP, where is he running to? Then I'm like, did we come or did we go?
0: Private legal practitioner Martin Pegu, we are grateful for your time. Now, the stage is set. The stakes are sky high. The NPP's heartland, Kumasi, becomes the battlefield this weekend as more than 7,000 delegates converge to decide the party's next leaders. 44 aspirants, 11 powerful positions, one defining moment for the NPP. But ahead of the crucial vote, the National Election Committee is firing a warning shot. Any candidate or delegates who dares flout the electoral rules will face stiff sanctions. Director of Elections and Research Evans Nimako assured party members of a peaceful and transparent election.
7: The party has said from day one, when nomination was open, that we will ensure the application of all rules and regulations. I mean, the 1992 Constitution is clear. The Political Parties Act is clear. It's against cheating. And our guidelines stipulate that we are going by these rules and regulations and all other related laws governing conduct of elections.
0: Mm.
7: So we will not sit unconcerned. A party is ready to sanction anyone who will fall foul of the law. So we've also urged our candidates that in view of this, they must all stick and play within the rules of the game. You may have seen some elections, but the party has also extended invitation to our friends in the media fraternity. I'm hoping that you all be in Kumasi to observe things by yourself. But we can assure you that this is going to be a very friendly, peaceful, transparent exercise, because the party is ready to elect our officers who support the party rank and file, canvassed votes for our presidential candidate. And if that's what we seek to do, then we must do things within the confines of the law. And so
0: let's take you live now to the Ashanti region and speak to Kweku Asante. He's there for us. Kweku, what's the mood in Kumasi now ahead of the conference tomorrow?
8: Unlike major national congresses of this nature, Kumasi, like, it is coming to host the biggest opposition party in the country when it comes to Ghanaian politics. You'll see very few MPP paraphernalia in town. There are few spots where you see the streets have been draped in blue, red, and white, the MPP national colors. But largely, Kumasi seems a bit quiet for the number of people that are coming to town between today and tomorrow. But if you go around the stadium where the event itself is going to happen, the presence is there. The New Patriotic Party has made sure that the stadium and its surroundings are heavily colored in the party's colors. We understand that a couple of student accommodation hotels have been booked for delegates and other people who are coming for that event tomorrow. The party leadership here in the Ashanti region is saying they are ready, working together with the National Party to host what will be a successful Congress. It is divided into two parts. First, having to do with the amendment to the party's constitution, and then secondly, the election of national executives. And this night, we understand party delegates, the candidates themselves are going to be meeting each other to try and do last-ditch attempts to swing the results in their favor. So, Gemma, when you enter Kumasi itself, you don't really feel the vibe. But when you head towards stadium and the surrounding areas, that is where you see the entire place draped in blue, red, and white.
0: Kwekwa Asante reports for us from the Ashanti region ahead of the conference. And Abuache Iadom is also at the Babaira Sports Stadium where the conference will be taking place. He joins me live with the latest. Nana, what can you report?
9: Well, Gemma, the Babaira Sports Stadium is all set for the elections tomorrow. We are currently here and we can see that the setup is being completed. As I speak to you, the members of the elections committee are coming in. We've also engaged a member of the committee, Anthony Abeifakabo, who says that there's been major concerns about factions in these elections, addressing them and saying that the flag bearer, Dr. Mahmoud Baumia, has no particular faction, and that the lead up to the election tomorrow should be devoid of any form of allegation against the MPP flag bearer. Take a listen.
10: Whether you are close to the flag bearer or not is not a criteria for these elections. The party people are not going to vote for maybe Boachi because you are close to Cabo or because you are close to the flag bearer. That's not what they are looking for. The contest on who the flag bearer is a settled matter. Mm-hmm. Now the party is looking for people who will occupy the position of chairman, general secretary, organizer, national youth organizer, women organizer, Nasara coordinator. Those positions, the criteria to get elected has nothing to do with how close or whether the flag bearer likes you or not. That's not the issue. It is your capacity. Do you have the capacity to mobilize for the party? Are you connected to the grassroots? Do you have a compelling message? Are you hardworking? Are you down to earth? Are you connected with the pulse of the party? Those are the issues that party people are going to have to decide on.
0: There are some constitutional amendments set for consideration tomorrow. Joy News editor Elton Broby joins me in studio with more. Elton, walk us through the proposed amendments.
11: Key proposals submitted by the stakeholders focus on leadership dynamics and expanding executive positions. For instance, under the proposal, the national chairman would act as leader only when the party is in opposition before the election of a standard of a flag bearer, whilst a sitting president would lead a party until a candidate is chosen. This is up for discussion. Further proposals advocate expanding the number of national vice chairpersons from 3 to 6 by adding 3 more to the appointed position. It also proposed that the leaders of the parliamentary caucus shall not be contested in parliamentary primaries except where any circumstances arise such that if they were not leaders, they would have rendered them ineligible for election as leaders. And you should expect fierce, consideration of this particular matter. There's also a proposal for former MPP executives and former members of parliament to retain voting rights in the party's internal elections, provided they remain members in good standing. And then other contentious issue is that a proposal is calling for creation of a national Christian wing as a special organ of the MPP structures, similarly to the existing national Nasarawa wing. These are the key ones that will be considered.
0: Very interesting. Meanwhile, the Ashanti Regional Police Command has announced the closure of some road networks in the region ahead of the conference.
12: Some roadblocks will be put in place. For instance, from Virginia Traffic Light to the Calvary Methodist Church, that road will be blocked. The Unity Oil Filling Station to Tia and Media Senior High School will also be blocked. It's my kitchen restaurant to Virginia Traffic Light will also be blocked. Arrangements for vehicles that will be

0: or whether the flag bearer likes you or not. That's not the issue. It is your capacity. Do you have the capacity to mobilize for the party? Are you connected to the grassroots? Do you have a compelling message? Are you hardworking? Are you down to earth? Are you connected with the pulse of the party? Those are the issues that party people are going to have to decide on.
1: There are some constitutional amendments set for consideration tomorrow. Joy News editor Elton Brobe joins me in studio with more. Elton, walk us through the proposed amendments.
2: Submitted by the stakeholders focus on leadership dynamics and expanding executive positions. For instance, under the proposal, the national chairman would act as leader only when the party is in opposition before the election of a standard of a flag bearer, whilst a sitting president would lead a party until a candidate is chosen. This is up for discussion. Federal proposals advocate expanding the number of national vice chairpersons from 3 to 6 by adding 3 more to the appointed position. It also proposed that the leaders of the parliamentary caucus shall not be contested in parliamentary primaries except where any circumstances arise such that if they were not leaders, they would have rendered them ineligible for election as leaders. And you should expect fierce, consideration of this particular matter. There's also a proposal for former MPP executives and former members of parliament to retain voting rights in the party's internal elections, provided they remain members in good standing. And then other contentious issue is that a proposal is calling for creation of a national Christian wing as a special organ of the MPP structures, similarly to the existing national Asara wing. These are the key ones that will be considered.
1: Very interesting. Meanwhile, the Ashanti Regional Police Command has announced the closure of some road networks in the region ahead of the conference.
3: Some roadblocks will be put in place. For instance, from Virginia Traffic Light to the Calvary Methodist Church, that road will be blocked. The Unity Oil Filling Station to Tia Amedia Senior High School will also be blocked. The Smart Kitchen Restaurant to Virginia Traffic Light will also be blocked. Arrangement for vehicles now be coming to the stadium. The former president and the NPP presidential candidate will be the only vehicles permitted to park at the VVIP car park inside the stadium. Only duly accredited delegates and vehicles will be permitted access to the designated areas and parking facilities.
1: Back here in Accra, tension boiled over at La Pleasure Beach today as a demolition exercise triggered a fierce confrontation between La Dadi Kotopong MP Retana Odole Asowa and security personnel supervising the operation. The MP pushed back hard, insisting the exercise has no government's backing and has shattered livelihoods. Traders and residents at the site say they were blindsided, given no time to pack up and relocate before the bulldozers moved in. Our reporter Ramat Bashiru witnessed the heated clash between the MP and the security officers on the ground.
4: The people of Lula, as members of parliament, we are expressing our displeasure of what has happened. Because people are earning their livelihoods here. And you cannot say, you just get up as a hotel. We have given you land to build a La Badi Beach Hotel, and now this is the reward of the people. It is the La Badi Beach Hotel with their board chairman who is leading this exercise. Government has no knowledge. I will want to put it on record. Government has no knowledge about this. There are investigations. It is La Badi Beach Hotel and their board chairman leading the exercise. I called the MP for La Badi Beach Hotel. He said he didn't know anything about it.
1: Ramat Bashiru joins me with details now. Ramat, give us a clear picture of the exact place that demolition is taking place at La Pleasure Beach. Kindly unmute for me. So we are still working the line to Ramat Bashiru, who is reporting from the La Pleasure Beach over the demolition exercise. Ramat will join us shortly, but we can listen to Abdullahi Rahman Ashite. He is the PRO for the La Pleasure Beach.
5: A few meters at the back of the hotel, 10 years lease. So the beach management granted the lease for them, 10 years. Then 2008, they wrote the letter again that they want to have some small portion. that the beach did it.

0: Then Putin, they wrote again. Then recently, 2022, the managing director, he said they do what? He wrote letter again. Not now, not to the management of the beach, but to the land traditional council. Meaning the land belongs to the land traditional council. So he wrote to them, said now we want a bigger space from their end to the lagoon side, to the fishing lagoon side. And then they need 20 years. So if it was 20 years lease, and then now you are claiming the entire beach belongs to you, we don't understand.
1: Ramat Bashiru is on the line to us now. Ramat, we just heard the PRO for La Pleasure Beach, Abdoulaye Rahman Ashite, giving us his concerns. But give us a clear picture of the exact place that demolition is taking place.
2: The La Pleasure Beach is just behind the Labadi Beach Hotel and in between the entrance of the hotel and the Total Field Station on the La Station in Wash Street. The demolition actually has ended at that area where several businesses and beach-related activities have been operating.
1: You also spoke to some of the traders. What did they tell you?
2: Yes, Gemma, the traders and workers expressed disappointment and frustration over the demolition, saying that they were caught off guard by the exercise.
3: It was last 2 weeks that they came to give us notice that we should start packing. We thought it was a joke. So today we were here when a lot of soldiers came with arms and they started to demolish our place. I'm a witness inside. Now we are single mothers too. What should we do? We don't know what we are going to eat with our family. So now we tell the government, at least you should do something about it.
4: There is no reason, absolutely no reason given. We were told that they are just coming to demolish the entire. Just a very bad notice. And some of us, we take it as a joke that even at that moment, it was like he's given us 24 hours to back out. And being a law-abiding country, we know that it could not happen. It's so sad, it's so sad. Without any reason.
1: 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It's the midday news still to come. From cabinet minister to a desk at the office of the president. 3 weeks into the role, how is the minister of state responsible for presidential initiatives settling into the job?
5: As I'm sitting here, I don't even have an official car.
6: So how are you driving yourself?
5: I'm driving my own car.
6: And you are fueling it yourself?
5: Many of the times I fuel it myself.
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0: welcome back to the Midday News. It's now time for sports. Mubarak is here.
1: Thank you very much, Gemma. Pressure continues to mount on the Ghana Football Association following the Black Stars' poor run of form. The scrutiny has intensified after back-to-back AFCON qualifying defeats left Ghana in danger of missing two consecutive tournaments. With calls growing for government to intervene and dissolve the GFA, Sports Minister Kofi Adams says the government has no power to do so.
2: Well, you know what Ghana Football Association is. And you know when a private company registered to exist in perpetuity, you cannot go dissolving it if they have not committed any wrong against their registration rights. So it is an association. I don't think that government has the power, and we must help educate. The government cannot dissolve the FA because it's a registered entity that pays taxes and everything that they are supposed to pay to the appropriate authorities.
1: Yeah, that's the Minister for Sports and Recreation, Kofi Idi Adams.
0: Thank you so much, Mubarak. Now, President John Mahama has linked the recent flooding in Hohoi to extreme weather phenomena associated with climate change. He says changing weather patterns are making rainfall increasingly difficult to predict, with periods of excessive rainfall alternating with droughts. After visiting some of the flood-affected communities, he presented relief items to the people.
3: We came here today to sympathize with Togbiga, the chiefs and the people who have been affected. And we also brought a few items to donate. I know my Minister of Gender has been here. I know my Minister of Roads and Highways brought a donation. NADMO have also brought some items. So these items are from the presidency. We brought it to present to the people. Owner of Jata Cement, who happens to be my younger brother, has also promised 5,000 bags of cement to help the people whose houses have been destroyed. And so accept our sympathies.
0: He was the cabinet minister in charge of employment and labor relations before being reshuffled to the presidency as minister of state in charge of special initiatives, a move that sparked anger in his home region of the Upper West. 3 weeks into his new role, Dr. Abdul Rashid Pelpo says he's still settling into the position. He has also dismissed claims that his move from the cabinet to the presidency represents a demotion. He spoke to my colleague Elton Brobe on The Pulse.
4: The last time we held a meeting with workers, and then somebody, a worker, raised this issue in the public at a conference of all workers and of all worker leaders, union leaders present. They raised it. And they even said that they hear that MPs are taking this amount of money. Thank God I was there as a member of parliament also. I told them it was not true. And when they disputed it, I had just received my salary notification.
5: Right.
4: I show it to them. This is my salary. They were shocked. The amount of money I'm paying.
5: But what about those in the executive? And they say that you go to office, you are given an official vehicle, sometimes two or three. You are paid full allowance, clothing allowance, garden boy, cooks, and all those things.
4: Well, if it happens, it's not John Mahama's government. As I'm sitting here, I don't even have an official car.
5: So how are you driving yourself?
4: I'm driving my own car.
5: And you are fueling it yourself?
4: Many of the times I fuel it myself.
0: And that'll be all for the Midday News. 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
1: God's grace on our lives can be both frustrated or multiplied. Now, sometimes we see people do things and people say, it's grace. It's grace. And it's true, it's grace. But grace can be frustrated. Do you think God has graced some people and not graced some people? No. God's grace is to all, but some frustrate the grace of God and some multiply the grace of God. How do you multiply the grace of God? If you read the Bible, it says grace and peace be multiplied, grace and peace be added. Grace can increase upon a person's life. How does that multiply? If you are faithful in little, you'll be faithful in much. If you have been faithful in managing one, you will now manage 10. Now, when God gives you one, there is grace for one. But if you use the one well and he gives you 10, he gives you grace for 10. What has he done? He has multiplied grace upon you. But if he gives you one and you don't deal with the one well, then you have frustrated the grace of God. Now, Elisha looks at Elijah and says, this man, we don't know where he came from. Elijah the Tishbite. Bible historians are trying to still figure out who a Tishbite is, because Tishbites don't seem to be anywhere in the Bible. So Elijah appears, the Bible calls him Elijah the Tishbite, probably a village of Tishbe that had maybe 3 huts. And he comes and stands before the king Ahab and says, thus says the Lord, by my word, it shall not rain. Where are you from? Tishbe. Tishbe anointing, Tishbe grace, a gift from Tishbe standing before royalty and making this bold declaration. And God says, yes, he has multiplied grace from Tishbe to the palace, and his grace kept multiplying and increasing because he never frustrated what God had put on him. Elisha says, I want a double of that. Capacity, passion, grace. Capacity, passion, grace. If you're desiring greatness from someone, don't just desire his clothes and shoes and looks. You know, people try to just copy the outward, but Elisha wanted the inward, the inner capacity, inner passion, the driving force, and the grace that was upon him, multiplied grace. So that is Elisha's petition. The second thing we look at is Elisha's pursuit. Pursuit. What was he supposed to pursue? Elijah said to Elisha, if you see me go or taking up. This was the task for Elisha. You have to see me go. You have to see me taking up. You can say that after following Elijah for over 10 years, this is final exam. Not midterm. Not a class test, not a quiz, not mid-sem, not end of academic year. This is final of finals. This is the thing that is going to determine whether everything he had done so far would work for him. If you see me go, what are you going to pursue? Now, this test was designed to check what was really in the heart of Elijah. And how? What was he going supposed to do? He's supposed to keep his focus on Elijah. There's going to be many distractions, but he had to maintain his focus. It's a challenge of focus. And what were the distractions? There's going to be a chariot of fire, horses of fire, and a whirlwind moving at great speed. Now, I don't know about you, but if you were standing with somebody, Maybe standing with me, standing with a friend, your husband, your wife, just having a conversation. And all of a sudden, you see a chariot of fire come by. I don't know about you, but you would take your eyes off that person and look at the chariot of fire. That's normal human being, curiosity. You look, oh, something new. And then horsemen of fire. And at the same time, a whirlwind is taking this man. So there is distraction not to look at him. And he himself is moving up very fast. The Bible says Elisha saw it. So Elisha was determined, nothing is going to take my attention off this moment. This is my moment in history. You know, there are people who can't concentrate for 3 minutes. They get bored easily. They shift their attention easily. They start doing something else and never see a thing through. Elisha is determined, I'm seeing this through. If you see me go, yes, sir, I will see you go. So there is chariot of fire. Another time I'll watch you, chariot. Horseman of fire. Another time I'll watch you. Whirlwind, you can't beat my eyes. And in all this, he's pursuing the man he's following. And he saw him go. No distraction. If you see me, take him up, go. It also means to recognize Elijah's elevation. And this is very important. If you see me go, you have to recognize the moment of elevation. What does that mean? A son only steps into what the father has stepped out of. If you don't see what he stepped out of, you will not recognize what you must step into. Now, many times people complain about, oh, I need responsibility. And sometimes, you know, people can work in a place. Oh, my boss never gives me a job. Nobody gives me anything to do. If you see me go. Now, what does that mean? Every leader transitions. Every leader. Not that one day they'll go to heaven like Elijah. But every time you are stepping into something and leaving something behind. So, for example, when we started this church, I was an usher. I stand at the door and welcome everybody. I was the main usher, head usher. I was a musician. I played the congas. I played the frichua and the gong gong. And did several other things. But at a certain point, I stepped out from ushering. Now, when I step out of it, you have to see pastor is no longer doing what he was doing before. Somebody must see it and step into it. If you see me go. Because many times we work with leaders, but we don't see when they have taken up a higher responsibility that we must step into. Because we are waiting for somebody to invite us to say, now do this. No, if you see me, if you recognize the moment I transition to something else, then you can step into what I have just left behind. You want to really grow into leadership where you are? Look for the empty spaces that have been left behind and step into them. Look for what used to be done that is not being done now. And start doing it. Don't complain. Well, we used to, you know, sometimes in the church people say, well, we have to be a loving church. We have to be a love, that we don't love people again. That there's no love in the church. Step into it. We have to pray more. Step into it. Because if you see me go, if you see elevation, you don't bring the leader down to do what he was doing 10 years ago. You allow him to do what he's doing now so that you can step into what he used to do 10 years ago. That is what Elijah is saying to Elisha. I'm going to move to another level. And when you see that, you have to step into it. If you don't see it, you would not recognize that there has been a transition for you to step into. And it works with everything. Those of you in the choir, if you see me go, The choir leader used to do this all the time. Now he's not doing it. Step into it. The head of intercessors used to do this. Doesn't do it again. Step into it. It used to be like this. Now nobody has time to do it. Step into it. If you see me go, you will receive. Elisha saw it. And he cried, my father, that leads us to number three. Elisha's passion. Elisha's passion. My father, not my money. Can you imagine? Elijah is going up. Elijah says, sir, the money, salary increase. He said, you increase my salary. Where is it? No, my father. Not my money, my promotion, my favor, my glory, but my father, very important. It showed where his heart was. It showed what his priority was. The last thing Elijah heard from Elisha was my father. My father. In that moment, Elisha stopped being a servant, stopped being a student, and became a son, and qualified himself for a double portion of an anointing. Because at that moment, this is the first time we see him. I don't know whether he used to call him my father, but this is the first time he didn't say the servant of God, the prophet, the general overseer, the chief executive. Is not addressing him by title, but by relationship. My father, relationship till the end. That was his passion. You don't follow people for what you will get from them. You follow them for how you want to relate to them. You, if you follow relationship, you will get inheritance. If you follow inheritance, you will get nothing. You will get nothing. You know, there are people, everybody knows who a schemer is. And you also know who is following relationship. If you follow relationship, you get inheritance. If you follow property, you get nothing. Not my property, my property, my money, my money, my land, my land, my house, my house. Where is the house, sir? Where is the house, sir? You promised me a house. You promised me this. You promised me that. My house, my house, my house. You get nothing. My father, you get everything. Relationship overrules everything. And at that moment, Elijah transition from a worker under Elijah to somebody who qualifies to receive an inheritance, because only sons can receive an inheritance. In that moment, he understood the fullness of Elijah's ministry. He understood. Now, if you look at the passage, Elisha said something that is a little bit difficult to understand. He said, my father, the chariot of Israel and its horsemen. Now, what does that mean? Now, well, we know that a chariot took him and horsemen took him, but that statement is a statement of warfare. Elisha is saying, this man, my father, is the one whom God counted on for every victory Israel won. The man Elijah by himself is an army. He's a battalion. The man Elijah is the chariot of Israel and the horsemen. In other words, this man was not just a prophet to me or my boss, but this man really had control over the destiny of Israel. Now, because he recognized that what he was going to step into was not just head of the prophetic band, the sons of the prophet, but he was going to step into the office he recognized upon Elijah. If you don't see it, you won't enter it. If you don't see it, you won't enter it. You remember Jesus Christ wanted to know whether his disciples saw him. They got to Caesarea Philippi, Matthew chapter 16. He said, whom do men say I am? Does Jesus have identity crisis? Does he have inferiority? I mean, is he doubting himself? Why is he asking this question? Whom do men say that I am? They say, well, some say you are Elijah. Some say you are Jeremiah. Some say you are one of the prophets. Whom do you say that I am? Does he need confirmation? Does he need encouragement? Is he going through a low moment of his life? He's going through depression? No. Jesus wants to know, do you really see what you are dealing with now? It's okay for you to think this is a prophet from Nazareth. He multiplies bread. He gives wine. He walks on water. He raises the dead. Is that all you see? Do you really see the whole thing? How do you see me? And Peter said, yeah, we know you are bigger than Elijah. You are bigger than John the Baptist. You are bigger than them all because you are the Son of the living God. Jesus says, flesh and blood did not reveal this to you. There are people who never see the full extent of what they are following. They only see a narrow part. Because what you see is what you step into. What you see is what you step into. What you see is what you step into. It is capacity. If you limit it, you step into something very little. You can be around greatness and never be great. You can actually be related to greatness and never be great. You can eat with greatness and never be great. You can converse with greatness and never be great. It's not just a matter of how close you are. The brothers and sisters of Jesus were close to him but never saw him. But strangers like Peter saw him. It's not just about proximity. You know, people want to say, well, I know him. I have a picture with him. I've taken up. Yeah, taking pictures with people, it has some value, but very little value. Do you see the fullness of what you are dealing with? My Father, the chariot of Israel and its horsemen. He understood the fullness of Elijah's ministry. Number four, Elisha's preference. Elisha's preference. The passage says he took hold of his own clothes and tore them into pieces. At that moment when he caught that revelation, he took his own clothes and tore them into pieces. He cast aside his own identity. And that is a very major thing. Very major. For many people, this would have been the time for them to put on their own garment. They would see the departure of their leader as a time for them to assert themselves. Elisha did the opposite. He saw the departure of Elijah as a time to cast aside his own identity. Do you know there are some followers, when you give them one chance, you are not there, they would undo everything you have tried to do. We call it new king, new law. You tell him, oh, okay, I'll be away. Just take care of the business. I'll come back next week. By the time you come next week, he has redefined everything, tried to change everything you stood for. He has put on his own garment. But Elisha did the opposite. Elijah is taken away. This is the time that everybody will say, it's my time. But this is the time he says, it's still Elijah time. Because remember, he didn't say, I want a double portion of what I have. I want a double portion of what he has. It's still Elijah time. And if I want a double portion of what Elijah has, then I have to get rid of everything I have worked for and developed and clothed myself in and ready myself, prepare myself, get myself ready to receive Elijah's mantle.

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0: Your mama say he's coming to give us a 24-hour economy. Now in Napo say even God sleeps. Somebody tell Napo that God does not nap.
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1: Hello, good afternoon, everyone. Welcome to the Joy Business Report. Our top stories this hour: all Monetary Policy Committee members, including Bank of Ghana Governor, voted to hold policy rate at 14%. We shall be telling you more. Also in this bulletin, Securities and Exchange Commission advocates enhanced sustainability reporting goals for corporate entities. Later in our business journal today, we'll bring you exciting stories of the National Investment Quiz, which is ongoing on the Joy News channel. We've got details of this and more for you. Please stay. Grateful you could stay on. I am Pius Kojobaka. The Joy Business Report is brought to you by EcoBank, the Pan-African Bank, and Imperial General Assurance Solid Protection. And look now at our stories. All members of the Monetary Policy Committee of the Bank of Ghana, including Governor Dr. Johnson Isiama, voted to keep the policy rate at 14%. This was captured in a document released by the Bank of Ghana indicating how each member voted. More in this report.
2: Since Dr. Johnson Isiama joined the Bank of Ghana, he had hardly joined the members of the committee to vote on policy decisions, unless there is a tie. However, recent release on the decision reports in terms of how each member voted showed that he has been casting his vote on the rate decisions. However, we are not sure how he voted, since the names are not attached to the various decisions. But a careful look at the report showed that majority of the members were still worried about the risk to the economy from the external environment and inflation rate going up, hence the need to hold the policy rate now and adopt what many may describe as a wait-and-see attitude before they respond to try and contain any threats to the economy and inflation rate going up in the coming months.
1: George Yaffe with that report. Banking consultant Dr. Richmond Etiahene has urged the Bank of Ghana to enforce strict corporate governance systems among Ghanaian banks to build capacity, enable them to take over foreign banks that may want to exit Ghana's banking sector. Dr. Etiahene gave the advice after Societe Generale Group signed an agreement with Moroccan Pan-African Banking Group, Tijari Wafa Bank, to sell all its majority stake in Societe Generale Ghana.
3: There is governance deficit in Ghana by most of the banks. So people will prefer, if you see the foreign banks, they have higher governance than the local banks. So I'm not surprised that Atili Jarawa already is in 27 African countries and the asset base is $71 billion. It is in 27 African countries and they have an asset base of $7.71 billion. So we are not talking about a mean bank. To me, it's one of the biggest banks in Africa. And they also have subsidiary, they have branches in Paris, in New York, and London. So it is a very good bank. And I believe that they will bring all what it takes to help improve the bank.
1: Dr. Richmond Etiahene is a banking consultant. Away from the banking sector, the Securities and Exchange Commission has disclosed that challenges of inadequate capacity in sustainability and environmental governance reporting is a setback for the financial market. To this end, the Director General of the Securities and Exchange Commission, Dr. James Kluche Aveji, is urging members of the Institute of Chartered Accountants Ghana to take up the mandate to train more market players on sustainability. He was speaking at the ICAG National Sustainability Forum here in Accra.
4: We also have our capacity gaps, limited ESG aspect within issuers, especially SMEs. So we need to do more capacity building for the market operators, for even SEC itself. We need to also build capacity for our staff to be able to regulate that sector. Now, data availability and quality of the data. We have weak environmental and social data infrastructure. It's a challenge. We need to work on that and how we can get quality data and how this data can be made available to the market.
1: Still listening to the Joy Business Report. Gone by was James Kluche Aveji, the Director General of the Securities and Exchange Commission. Now, Star Oil Ghana Limited has announced its decision to rejoin the Chamber of Oil Marketing Companies while calling for reforms to the Chamber's governance structure to ensure fair representation of its members. More in this report.
5: In a letter dated 1st October 2026 and addressed to the Chief Executive Officer of COMAC,
1: The company said its membership would resume after it suspended its participation in January 2026 over concerns about the chamber and its representation of members' interest. The letter signed by Star Oil CEO Philip Tieku said consultations with oil marketing companies and other industry stakeholders, as well as appeals from fellow COMAC members, had prompted the company to reconsider its position. Star Oil said its return was informed by the need for a strong industry body capable of representing the collective interests of oil marketing companies and engaging effectively with regulators, government and other stakeholders. However, the company said its return would also provide an opportunity to push for changes to commerce governance arrangements, particularly provisions in the chamber's constitution that grant permanent board representation to three oil marketing companies because they are founding members. While acknowledging the contribution of the founding companies to COMAC's establishment and development, Star Oil argued that permanent board membership based solely on historical status was no longer appropriate for a modern industry association. Star Oil said its return to COMAC should be seen not only as a resumption of membership and board representation, but also as a commitment to working with other members to make the chamber more representative, responsive, and effective. A business desk report. Now to our journal. The National Investment Quiz is not only testing students' knowledge of investment, but is also equipping them with the practical lessons in savings, financial planning, and wealth creation. Following the latest contest, participating students say the competition has changed how they think about money and their financial future. The grand finale features Prempeh College, Corpus Christi, Infantepim, and St. Augustine's College. More in this report.
5: The excitement may fade when the buzzer sounds. The scores may eventually be forgotten. But for these students, the lessons from the National Investment Quiz could stay with them for a lifetime. From understanding the importance of saving to learning how investment can create wealth over time, the contestants say the knowledge has given them a new perspective on financial independence.
6: Before the competition, I got to know about the competition, I didn't know much about investments. But then prior to the competition and getting to know about the competition, I've gotten to know more about investments, how to manage your finances, then the importance of financial literacy.
7: What I've learned from this contest is that we should invest, and we should force to put our money into assets rather than just saving, because saving can wear away your money, inflation can wear away, yeah.
5: And that, they say, is one of the biggest benefits of the competition. The National Investment Quiz has created a space where learning about money is not simply theoretical. The students are engaging with concepts that could influence the choices they make with their first salaries, their businesses, their investments, and eventually their wealth.
7: We have been able to acquire financial knowledge, and we are able to apply it. Currently, as we speak, we are now speaking business. We are not speaking science.
8: Hey, now you are speaking business.
7: We are not speaking science. And we thank them for this competition. It's a very great competition. We encourage other schools to join and participate inside, because this is a very great platform for you to improve on your financial knowledge and start your journey to financial independence.
8: Right.
5: The students have therefore expressed appreciation to the organizers for creating a platform that introduces financial literacy at an early stage of their lives. For them, the competition is not only about winning, it's about gaining knowledge that they can carry into adulthood.
9: The contest is a very exciting one, and we love for it to continue. And from this contest we've learned a lot of things about the opportunities that we can get from investment and all other things.
6: And then I'll say that the organizers of this competition should keep up the good work, and then they should do their best to promote the competition so that it will increase the number of people who gain financial understanding, so they can manage their finances well.
5: And as more students gain this knowledge, teachers believe the initiative can play a bigger role in shaping financially informed young people. They are therefore appealing for more institutions to invest in an initiative that places financial education at the heart of youth development.
10: This program, to me, I believe in the program so much that this is a $1 million program. So I want to appeal to companies to rope onto this program so that they can support it to grow bigger than any other contest currently in the country. So that is my passionate appeal to corporate organizations to rope onto this program so that to become more successful than it is today.
5: For the National Investment Quiz, the questions may be about savings, investments, and financial markets. But behind every answer is a bigger lesson, that financial freedom is rarely an accident. It begins with knowledge, it grows through discipline, and for these students, that journey may have

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1: Thank you for tuning to Joy 99.7 FM. Good afternoon. I'd like to have your attention for some funeral announcements. The head of the Robert Ni Mensah Nate, Ni Mensah Yebra families of Osualata, Ni Obeng Kwachi and allied families of Osualata, the Bright Davis family, Opinyin Yao Obeng Adomako, Ebusia Penning of Abenase, and head of the Adomako family, Nana Chinibwe Sante, Abenase Kuntihini, and the Accra Rite Church, regret to announce with deep sorrow the peaceful transition to eternal glory of their dearly beloved Mrs. Victoria Karen Lamyoko Adomako near Bright Davis, which sad event occurred on the 4th of September 2026. She was 91. Burial and funeral details are as follows. There'll be no wake. Vigil and Night of Carols, 7th October 2026, at her residence, No. 6 Kwabna Dufour Road, Airport Residential Area, Accra, from 5:30 p.m. Pre-burial service, Friday, 9th October 2026, at the Accra Rite Church, 7:30 a.m. Burial and Memorial Service, 9th October 2026, at the Accra Rite Church at 9 a.m. Final Funeral Rites, 9th October 2026, at the Accra Rite Church after interment. Thanksgiving Service, Sunday, 11th October 2026, at Accra Rite Church at 7:30 a.m. Dress Code, Friday, black and white. Sunday, white. She was the wife of Professor Christian Charles Adomako, retired professor of the University of Ghana Medical School. Children, Madam Heather Joyce Nana Sewa Adomako, retired accountant, Mrs. Lillian Yapukia Buama, general manager, GHIB UK, Mr. John Kofi Adomako, former managing director, GCB Bank, and Dr. Chris Akwesipuku Adomako, medical director, St. Andrew's Clinic. All friends and sympathizers are cordially invited. End of the announcements. Thank you for your attention.
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Game Plan on Joy 99.7 FM. In a week that has been seismic, look, as far as I can recall, the last time we had a week as crazy as we've just had was perhaps some 8 years ago when Anas hit us with number 12. So it's perhaps fitting that a lot of what is happening this week has to do with football. The Black Stars coach has resigned. The National Sports Authority's Director General has also been sacked. And we're hearing that he is facing a probe by the BNI.

And as we speak, there is a meeting that could well determine the fate of the president of the Ghana Football Association. And where are we for all of that? We're sure to learn that in a moment as we unpack the issues in what has been a mighty, mighty seminal week. This is Game Plan on Joy 99.7 FM. My name is Victor Achutamaklu. I'm here with Fentie Tahiru Fentie, the Joy Sports editor. And Okranti, a man who knows all things as he's supposed to. And the man who's been on the beat for us all week, bringing you the exclusives, Muftal Nabila Abdullahi. And from his base, from where we shall not name, Sichope Atrium Philip on Joy 99.7 FM.

Today we've got a guest joining us. Not really a guest. He's a son of the land, a brother. For all intents and purposes. And I believe he was here last week, Malzadi, to make sense of that unfortunate defeat to La Côte d'Ivoire in the first of the two AFCON qualifiers. So, big on our minds has to be the Ghana Football Association and the Black Stars on game plan today. As always, our studio lines are 030-221-6541. 030-221-6541 and 055-111-1997. 055-111-1997. That number is also active for WhatsApp messages. So whatever your views are on what has happened this week in Ghana football, just send us a message and we'll read it. Let us know what you think has to happen, especially at the Ghana Football Association. As for the team and the coach and the players, the coach has sacrificed himself on that side. He has walked away. So let us know what you think. And even on the part of governments, where do you think their focus has to be? Because they have to act. I mean, they have to act for us to see the way forward.

0: for people to speak other minds. Like I said, in the Congress in Kumasi, I love this. I love people who are not only critical, but are constructive. It's normal. And I don't think any leader in our football space has enjoyed absolute peace. President Kofi Amoah, who served as the president of the FA during the normalization, faced fierce criticism during his tenure. President Kwesi Antechi, same. At the end, he took Ghana to the quarterfinals of the World Cup. He took Ghana to the finals of the AFCON. He did his part, and my job is also to play my part. I would say that when I'm gone, just like Kwame Nkrumah, people will appreciate. And people will not only appreciate, but people will remember the good things that we did for Ghana football.
1: Osagyefo Kettle Kreku, he's meeting the sports ministry today and a host of individuals representing government. Muftau is not here in the studio because we expect something big to fall. Muftau is at the sports ministry where he's stationed. So whatever happens in that meeting, we'll get word from that. First-hand accounts of that meeting. As I said, Daniel Krante is in the studio. Mausadi is also in the studio. Guys, good afternoon and welcome. I can't hear Mouse.
2: Pleasure to be here, yes.
1: Jojo, I cannot hear Mouse. Danny?
3: Why? Is Mouse being sabotaged?
1: I can't hear you as well, so...
3: No, at this point, you are the problem.
1: No.
3: You are the problem. You are the keto creep.
1: No.
3: In this market.
1: In other words, I am the Osagyefo in this studio.
4: You are the Osagyefo.
1: Now I can. Okay.
5: Perfect.
4: Jojo has fixed it.
1: Yes, I was.
4: Wow. Jojo.
5: The headphones
1: so
5: are
1: So I was the Osagyefo.
5: You are the problem.
1: Yes. I was the Osagyefo. I was the Osagyefo.
4: I'm glad you've owned up to you.
1: Charlie, it looks like, as I said in the intro, the last time we had a week as crazy as this, in terms of the scale of the things happening, was probably number 12.
4: Adelaide. Yeah.
1: That's probably number 12.
4: Yeah.
1: We'll get into all of those issues, but another storm has been brewing somewhere in the Iberian Peninsula, involving possibly the greatest who have played football, Cristiano Ronaldo. The head coach of the Portuguese national team, the Football Federation president, who had to leave the under 21 engagements to after Ronaldo summoned him. That's how I choose to see it. But basically, Ronaldo released a statement after he was not involved in Portugal's game, I think against Norway, and he said he had left the national team camp and he would in due time speak his truth for the whole of the Portuguese footballing fraternity to know what has happened. So we'll speak briefly about that. Maybe we'll have time for the Manchester City 115 charges that they have not been found guilty of, but definitely,
4: we are front appealing. And center. We are appealing it. So don't worry.
5: We being
4: Man City.
1: But you know what vexed me about that whole process.
4: Well,
1: every other case of a team being found guilty, the sanctions drop immediately.
5: Immediately.
1: Everton, Spurs, Chelsea.
4: How many charges? It's 115 charges. You can't just drop charges.
1: But you found them guilty of it.
4: You can't. We are appealing. It's not like the others. This is 115.
1: We'll come to you. Don't worry. But
4: we are appealing.
1: Let me start with you, Danny, on the Ronaldo saga. How much of the backstory have you heard? And has Ronaldo overreacted?
4: No, Ronaldo has not overreacted.
1: What happened and why do you say that?
4: So I was there.
1: Okay. In the meeting with the FA president and the...
4: Not for the meeting, I didn't enter, but he recorded it and
1: he sent it to you. Okay,
4: no, that's my guy.
1: Cool. Yeah,
4: but it was simple. Before the international break, Ronaldo had a conversation with Jorge.
1: Yeah,
4: that's the Portuguese head coach, and there were agreements. Even Jorge came out and confirmed that there were agreements. I will play this game and this game.
1: So the first and the last games.
4: Yes.
1: Yeah.
4: And you see, if you've not played football to the level of Ronaldo, don't sit there and expect that you will get this sort of treatment. It's only players like Ronaldo who get that sort of treatment. and of course Messi.
1: Yeah.
4: Maybe Mbappe. But we've seen these things with the elite of the elites. We can't sit down in. Because honestly, at this point, even Ronaldo knows that he's not at the level where he should be playing
1: every game.
4: And let me add that this is not the first time this thing is happening. It's not the first time. In the, I forgot if it was the World Cup qualifiers or the last Nations League group stages. But there were some games that he sat out because of fixture condition. He can't play all. He was 39, 40, he can't play all. So this is not the first time Portugal are benching Ronaldo. But the thing is, it's about respect and communication. Let me let you understand something. It's 21 more goals for us to hit 1,000 goals. Ronaldo, Team Ronaldo, Camp Ronaldo. What we want is to score the 1,000th goal in Portuguese colors. That's the dream. If you remember Ronaldo's interview after the World Cup, he said he was looking for two things. Helping Portugal in the Nations League and then reaching 1,000 goals. And then after that, he basically said after that, he's done. He will have to listen to his body. And when he's looking, reading his body over the past few years, as for the end year, it's near. He knows that. He didn't even mention the Euros. The Euros is when? It's next year.
1: Yeah.
4: But he didn't mention the Euros because he knows that. It's not something that he can play. So his immediate focus, 1,000 goals and Portuguese national team Nations League run. And that Nations League run, safe, is all part of the 1,000 goals because we finished. So when we have certain conversations, all we want is for you to respect it. Look, we understand if something happens in a game and he can't come on. But it's about communication. Yes, and like, it's not anything new. Oh, boss, I know I said I'll make you play. But this and this has happened, and unfortunately, I can't bring you. We understand. But when you send him off to go and warm up, and he's under the impression that our conversation, this is was part of our conversation, I'm going to warm up because I'm going. Then he warm up, this Ten Hagious behavior. And then he warm up, and before he realizes, he has counted all the substitutions and they finish. And then he's standing somewhere holding babe, and it's embarrassing. Like, oh, Bosu, but I thought we had a simple communication. Ah, do you remember immediately after that Ten Hagious saga? A similar thing happened between Ancelotti and Modric. And Ancelotti called Modric while he was warming up, spoke to him, Modric went to sit down. And he finished and he said that if he's going to make somebody like Modric warm up, then he's going to play. If not, he will not do, because a player like Modric can't get up and warm up like that. And then, hey, come and sit down, you won't play again. No, it's very disrespectful. There are players, look, players have earned the right to be treated certain ways. You understand what I'm saying? So that's all we wanted. So when we called the meeting after that, the meeting was simply to tell...
1: But the man apologized.
4: No, wait. We summoned the president of the association because you don't want somebody to go and stand somewhere and say, this person said this person. So he was a neutral.
1: Mm-hmm.
4: After the meeting, there was a pre-match press conference to the match we played yesterday.
1: Yes.
4: What did George Jesus come and say? George Jesus came to say that...
1: Mm-hmm.
4: Yes, there was an agreement, blah, blah, blah. Then he ends by saying that I'm the boss.
1: No, Danny, wait.
4: Oh, bossu.
1: Danny.
4: We finished solving things.
1: Wait.
4: Oh, you see. No. We have to follow a certain time. Yes. I'm establishing something.
1: And that's why I want to intervene. Ooh, in that press conference,
4: uh-huh.
1: It did not flow as you say it. He established the premise that that conversation had been had.
4: What did he end
1: the
4: with?
1: The provocation. Yes.
4: That's what I'm saying.
1: It was a journalist.
4: Wasn't there.
1: No, wait, Danny.
4: Bosu.
1: It was journalists who kept Bosu. Insisting Bosu. That. But this came at the expense of Ronaldo.
4: Achu.
1: Then your man said,
4: Achu. You
1: I
4: don't
1: am
4: understand
1: the boss.
4: What I'm saying. Okay. You don't understand what I'm saying.
1: Okay.
4: Something has happened. I've taken offense.
1: Yes.
4: We've had a meeting. Mm-hmm. You've apologized. You've explained it to me.
1: Yes.
4: And I said, I don't have any qualms with that. Mm-hmm. Next time, just let me know.
1: Yeah.
4: Because it's a bit embarrassing. Like, Charlie, I'm Ronaldo. You say, oh, sorry. President is there. Oh, they'll say, oh, sorry. Back to the agreement. Then you go to the press conference. You come and explain it. I don't care. Masa, do you know how many press conferences George Jesus has done? The guy is 70-something years old. The guy is experienced. He knows what he's doing. Those words, no.
5: I'm the boss. And I no player,
1: who plays.
5: No president can tell me who to. Then Ronaldo picking bag, he say, okay, you've made your point. You see, because even in the meeting, self, you were giving some suspicious behavior. Your first press conference, self, when you came, you said some things, it's like, you are for me, I understand. But Ronaldo also told us something, that the day Portugal says they don't need him anymore, they don't even to say it, when they show that they don't need, he'll be the first person to pick his bag and go. He doesn't want any issues. So, you've shown this kind of behavior. And genuinely, Ronaldo being the true professional that he is, realize or not, if he sticks around in this camp, it's going to be more of a distraction. Because he's not guaranteed that he's going to start.
6: So more of a distraction for the players or
5: for
6: his reputation?
5: No, for the players. Even for the players. Imagine after all this, Ronaldo stayed in camp and he's sitting on the bench again. Think about it. There will now be pressure. George Jesus, will you bench him the full match again or will you make him play?
1: In fact, throughout the game, the cameras were on him.
5: They're on him. So Bosu said that, you know what? As for the 1,000 goals, we'll reach. We'll get there eventually. But I don't want to be a distraction. So I've taken my bag. I didn't even use the team jet. I brought my own private jet. I will not waste fuel. He doesn't want to cause financial loss to the state of Portugal. He used his own fuel, and took his private jet, and then he's gone. Now, this is the story. Now, let me give you my opinion on the story.
1: Okay.
5: Look, that thing George Jesus is doing, let me tell you something. The people who are doing Ronaldo has played, he's greedy, he's saying, keep quiet. This world, keep quiet. If you, in for example,
1: the history,
5: whatever you find yourself doing in this life, if you work to the point where in the history of whatever business, whatever you've done, your name is not the first, if not the first, but the second in terms of the best, the greatest of all time. Massa, you don't just get up and say, do you know what this means? 21 more goals to 1,000. Let me ask you a genuine question. If Asamoah Gyan was 21 more goals to 1,000 and Asamoah Gyan was 40 and Asamoah Gyan says, after all I've done for Ghana, as for the 1,000th goal, I want to be with national team. Is it not something you can give to him? When he scores, he is going. What again? Like, the guy is playing for Anase. I don't want to score the 1,000th goal with Anase. It's with the Portuguese national team that I want to score my 1,000th goal. The 1,000th, then it's over. I've finished. I'm going. I say I won't play Euros. I don't even need to start every game to score goals. When there's penalty substitution, Goncalo Ramos, come and sit down because Wono Wasa. Then Ronaldo comes in, penalty, 1,000, it's over, I've finished, I've watched mans, I've gone, full stop. You see, there are certain things that you should be able to do for players who have paid their dues. Look at Argentina. That's what conversation, you see, have a simple conversation. These matches that they are playing, you know, nobody's going to wear the number 10 until Messi plays the final.
1: Testimonial.
5: Do you think that, it's not even do you think, we know that when he qualifies, when he's they have conversations with him. Oh, Bosu, you feel you can play 90? How many minutes do you think you can play? Because he's what? He's Messi. He's not Nico Pazzo. He's not Julian Alvarez. He's Messi. You understand? You can't treat Ronaldo the way you treat Bruno or Vitinha. Now, they're the who? Bruno and Vitinha, they're who? In the history of Portugal, they had never tasted international trophy at senior level. They've not seen some before. They couldn't even dream that it was something that was possible. They couldn't even dream that it was something that was possible. Then in 2016, under the reign of Cristiano Ronaldo de Santos Aveiro, the greatest of all time, Portugal lifts a trophy. Children of Portugal, hear my voice. You did not even know that it was a possibility. Some people swore that if they could see Portugal lift trophy before they die, they would thank their God. And then Ronaldo came, and then they've done it. He hasn't just done that too. He has taken international scoring records to like, right now, if you don't score, Charlie, the guy's on 100 and something international goals. Think about it too, 100 and something international goals. Ronaldo has more goals for Portugal than Jordan Ayew has more appearances for Ghana. I'm telling you. Jordan hit how many? 124, 123. Ronaldo has scored more goals for Portugal than Jordan Ayew has appeared for Ghana. It's mad, though. So the guy has done something that they have never seen and they will never see before.
4: And a simple request. It's not like it's left with 100 goals to the 1,000. No.
1: It should have been handled better.
4: You dear, let me just exist here. Then, right now, the statement that Bosu has released, I was asking even his, if he can't even explain it to me, because right now we don't know whether he has retired from international football.
1: He's retired.
4: Or he'll come back. Now, if truly he has retired, you can talk all you want to talk. In 15 years' time, when you are thinking back on this thing, how Ronaldo ended this, don't you think that you will say, oh, that Portugal did not try?
1: They don't try.
4: They don't try. Ah, Massa, hey, see, because of this, yesterday, did you hear what the boys were saying after this thing? Almost one more mention. Then they talk, Vitinha. Hey, Vitinha, after all I've done for you, Vitinha. this is how, Vitinha.
1: Let me go to Miles. look, a lot of the Portuguese press, and that's the angle people don't seem to focus on. They are worried about the blowback on the national team, yeah, the eyeballs, and the fact that there is a genuine feeling that in Portugal, majority of the fan base is pro-Ronaldo. Like, when the national team is playing, people are supporting Ronaldo and not necessarily the team itself and its impact on, for example, commercial deals, sponsorships, exactly, and all of that. Could this have been handled better by the FA, by Jorge Jesus himself and by Ronaldo himself?
7: Yeah, 100%. I mean, Danny Kayes has filled me in on a large part of the story, and with some bits I actually didn't know because I hadn't fully done my research on it. But from the sound, I mean, yeah, from the press conference alone, it should have been handled better. But what I'm seeing is a bit of Ronaldo fatigue, as I like to call it.
1: Yeah.
7: I'm a Manchester United fan. Ronaldo is one of the greatest players to ever play for my club, right? But even me, when he came back the second time, it was like the second coming. But like, after a while, as he was aging, you would become fatigued by everything with Ronaldo, the way he plays, the way he plays based on his age. And we look at Marcus Rashford, who has modeled that Ronaldo thing and hasn't really been able to hit the heights either. And as Ronaldo's getting older, he's not aging like a fine wine, whereas Messi is. I'm starting to see...
1: In Venice, he did about 15 minutes on this, so you continue.
7: So...
1: continue, don't mind. Danny.
7: Yeah, so for me, Danny Kaye has said everything that I, and to a large extent, I agree with, but I do want to touch on the other side, which is the fatigue a lot of people have with Ronaldo, who are or aren't necessarily Ronaldo fans. And so I want to look at it on both sides and say that, look, for me personally, Ronaldo probably shouldn't have played the last World Cup. He just wasn't impactful, and he isn't impacting his team in a positive way, to be honest. And then you have the media storms that surround Cristiano Ronaldo. Again, it's too much. Danny Kaye was saying that he said he didn't want there to be a media storm. Well, regardless of whether you're there or not, the conversation is always going to be about you, because we know you want to reach that milestone of 1,000 goals. You know, we know that desperately. You know, you'll play until 45 if it means that you make that tally. So the Ronaldo storm for me is bigger than any conversation about who's in the right or who's in the wrong. That storm for me has to be quelled. But I do think the manager has gone about it the wrong way, even though I think Ronaldo's time should have been up a while ago.
1: Yeah. So this is what, after the World Cup, yeah?
7: Danny Kaye, will you come and sit back by me, please?
1: After the World Cup, Portugal wanted a new coach. Ronaldo, much like Messi, has outgrown the status of just being a player to the point where if a new coach is being hired, he will be. His views will be sought. I mean, even in Ghana here, we believe Black Stars captains have a certain input in terms of who becomes the coach. At Portugal, Ronaldo is that guy.
7: Yeah.
1: And it is widely believed that he was one of the biggest advocates for Jorge Jesus to get the job.
4: It's not widely. That's what happened.
1: Yes.
4: Hey, after all I've done for you.
1: To get the job.
7: I agree with you.
1: He gets the job. Now, at that time, Ronaldo had a conversation with the FA president and Jorge Jesus that his minutes need to be managed, so he will not play every game. But there will be conversations to handle it so that it does not become what essentially has happened. Mm-hmm. And so when Jorge Jesus says they had a conversation for Ronaldo to play the first and the last games, it was consistent with an agreement they had. And he asked Ronaldo, do you want to stay in Portugal after the first game so that you don't travel for those two games and rest? Ronaldo says, I want to be with my teammates because I think it will be good for team morale. And also because for the younger players there to learn from me, which makes sense. So he travels, he agrees to travel with the team. And he tells Ronaldo that I'll need you to do 30 minutes for this game, which is the Norway game. And so he sends Ronaldo to go and warm up because in his mind, Ronaldo will still play. Now, according to Jorge Jesus, around 15 or 10 minutes to the end of the game, he realizes that the way the game is going, he cannot accommodate Ronaldo. But he doesn't handle it well because the moment he came to the realization that Ronaldo will not play, as Daniel has explained,
5: call him and tell him
1: that.
5: Oh, boss, you know what? I've changed my mind.
7: Yeah.
5: I'm sorry. Yeah. I apologize. Yeah.
1: And as Daniel explained, we've seen examples of how players at this level are treated. Modric is an example. Later, after the incident, he calls Ronaldo. He apologizes. I don't know whether it was Ronaldo who summoned the FA president or, but no, was there.
5: After the game, we were not happy. So as soon as it was full time, we went to the dressing room. Then somebody told Jorge Jesus, have you noticed the guy is not on the pitch?
1: So he came there.
5: So he fast.
1: How did the FA president get there?
5: I said the whole thing was in the media.
1: Okay.
5: And he knew that, oh, Charlie, the thing be like.
1: So he left at the 21.
5: Nah, the 21 me who? Charlie, why you talk like the 21 me some this thing be?
1: But basically,
5: talking national team.
1: That conversation happened.
5: Yeah.
1: And according to journalists, Jorge Jesus apologized. Where I feel, and I hold a bit of brief for Jorge Jesus for that press conference, because the first part, if you read the transcripts from it, he really did not say much wrong. Right.
5: Mm-hmm.
1: It is the leading questions from the journalists that pushed him to the point where he says, I'm the boss. And now nobody can tell me who plays, no player, those things. But I would expect Ronaldo to be a bit more accommodating because his relationship with this guy is unique. Look, go on to Twitter or TikTok. You'll find videos of Jorge Jesus. Last year, he was Ronaldo's coach at Al Nassr. There are games where he has to ask Ronaldo, can I substitute you? Ronaldo says yes. And then they do a fist bump before he takes Ronaldo. These are videos. I mean, for those who don't watch the Saudi Pro League, these are things that happen. And he said it himself in the last press conference that he has managed Ronaldo for a period longer than people even recall. And he makes reference to it that the reason last year Ronaldo was not playing every game was that he had a conversation with Ronaldo at Al Nassr that in weeks where there are three games, so the Asian Champions League or their domestic cup competition, so three games in a week, Ronaldo will not play every game. And for the games that he starts, he has to be taken off. He would have conversations. And that is what explains the video circulating where the coach is seen asking Ronaldo, signaling to him, can we substitute you? Then Ronaldo says yes. Then they do the fist bump. Then Ronaldo gets taken off. So you and this guy, you have a rapport. See, Ronaldo, sometimes he makes it difficult for us to defend him. You and this, forget. He's already apologized to you.
5: No. Ah, what is it? Ronaldo makes it difficult for us to defend. What are you talking about?
1: See, Danny.
5: Look, I need to establish a fact.
1: The rapport
5: asking Ronaldo whether you should substitute is not a privilege you are giving Ronaldo. That's your job. You are supposed to do it. Now, you are.
1: I'm not saying it's a privilege. I'm saying that.
5: So that's the rapport. He's supposed to do this.
1: You vouch for this guy and told the FA to give him the job.
5: Yes, that's why I expect him to do the right thing. So if he doesn't do the right thing, I'm angry and with that. You see, no. It's not about as for that match and that it was passed though. Because we spoke and we said it's fine.
1: You see,
5: you go and make those statements on the press like you.
1: The way I see it here, nobody wins in this.
5: Nobody wins.
1: Portugal especially.
5: No,
1: let me finish after that. Nobody wins.
5: We've not retired. Wait. I'm telling you.
1: Portugal especially. And I was listening to, I've forgotten his name. The Portuguese journalist who was on Talk Sports this week. He said the cases of teammates being envious of Ronaldo is true. There are times for the press day, for the media day, journalists will line up to interview Ronaldo.
5: And the rest are sitting there. Nobody's talking to them. Like Bruno, Bruno.
1: It gets to a point where they have to make it a condition that if you want to interview Ronaldo, you have to do Vitinha, you have to do Bruno.
5: Mm.
1: And these boys don't like it.
5: Ah, it's so, pain.
1: So the
5: pass.
1: Thing that Nuno mentioned, those boys has, that's what
5: it's skin pain. We know them.
1: There is no way a teammate of mine, even if it is not someone revered, yeah, a regular teammate of similar standing, will get into trouble. And then I'll start making comments that suggest I don't really care whatever happens to him. Nobody can explain or excuse Ruben Dias, the things he went to say 2 days ago.
5: Oh, we know them. We know them. All those boys.
1: And
5: we
1: I
5: know
1: say
5: them.
1: Ronaldo's part, he doesn't win either because you see that 1,000-goal mark, we need to bring you home.
5: Ah, he doesn't win. See, let me tell you something.
1: We need to bring it
5: this
1: home.
5: This thing they are doing, this thing they are doing, whether they like it or not. That's what I'm telling you. Say Ronaldo will not win. The 1,000th goal will be scored in Portuguese colours.
1: Okay.
5: If we'll sack Jorge Jesus for 1 match, we'll sack him for 1 match.
1: And do the sue for 1 last
5: Master,
1: match.
5: It is happening in Portugal, whether he likes it or not. I'm telling you.
1: Look, our text lines are active on 055-1111-997. It's their WhatsApp number. This is Joy 99.7 FM. It's Game Plan, and we're going all the way till 3 p.m. Look, the Adom FM Y2K Jam 2026 is here. It's a night of legendary hip life, iconic performances with classic hits and fashion as well. And the memories will never get old. It's happening today. That's Friday, October 2nd at the La Palm Dome inside La Palm Royal Beach Hotel. You know, isn't that the place the national security are clearing everything there? But don't worry.
5: No, they won't touch that side.
1: Yes, they won't touch it. We will book already, so... The La Palm Dome, in fact, is the national security that are providing protection today. It starts at 8 p.m. Single tickets for 150 cities, doubles 250 cities. 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

0: This is Game Plan. My name is Victor Achuita Maklu. Fentio Tahiru Fentio is in the studio. Daniel Krantian is here and Mal Zadi is also here. Fent is here for, of course, his regular duties, but today especially a wonderful reason. Fent, good afternoon and welcome. Charlie, where are you coming from?
1: You see the way I'm dressed?
0: Yes.
1: You know, I'm getting ready. Might be change of leadership somewhere, so I have to look the part. So that when the opportunity opens up,
0: when the opportunity opens up,
1: I will be ready.
0: So you throw your hat in the ring.
1: That is, thank you, literally.
0: Abba.
1: Literally, take the hat and throw it in the ring.
0: Beautiful.
1: But I have even better news for you.
0: What's that?
1: You know, Joy Sports Invitational. The awards keep on coming. You see, the awards, they keep on coming.
0: Organizers are calling.
1: The awards keep on coming. So, you know, on the day, 10,000 cedis worth of airtime was what we gave every single participant.
0: Yeah.
1: But some of the people, they were not exactly, like, you see, there are some things, there are some people, if you are flying, right, some they'll put the boarding pass on the phone. No. They want it printed.
0: Printed.
1: Yes, so that you can hold it. That is what they are doing. So MPA and all sales, they said that, oh, the thing you said, no, we want to come and see. We want to come and see. It's okay if you come there. Some more trophies for you. You won't come for free. So the people at MPA are here. And the people at all sales are here. Guys, welcome back. You see the way you are. Oh, let's introduce ourselves, please.
0: Wait. Okay, you have to the introduction.
1: Yes, please. Go on. What's your name?
2: My name is Felix Hamilton.
1: Yes, Felix Hamilton.
2: Yes.
0: Of
2: NPA, Security and Intelligence Department. Yeah.
0: Security and Intelligence.
2: Hey.
0: Now the size makes sense. The size makes sense.
1: Okay, no problem. And you are?
3: I'm Saliu Baba Abdullahi. I'm with the Inspections and Monitoring Directorate.
1: Also from NPA?
3: NPA.
1: Ah, why did they send this squad here?
0: From
1: Saliu, also from
0: the portfolios. Why you don't trust us or what? But the thing they hear.
1: What about this man?
4: So I'm Glory Kwaku Trento, also MPA Finance.
1: Oh okay. Wow! This is the guy.
0: You are the ones we want.
1: He's our friend.
0: But
1: where are the all sale people? Where are they? Please bring them.
0: The three of you know.
1: Listen,
0: at the Joy Sports Invitation, which discipline did you participate in? The arm wrestling.
2: I didn't do arm wrestling.
0: Tag of peace.
2: That was last year, but this time was the. I did a tag of four.
0: We did tag of peace. I'm not shocked. I'm not shocked. If you see the size, and you too.
4: I also did tag of four. Yeah.
0: I'm not shocked. They say, all right.
1: Yes.
0: It's what people saw and started running away.
1: Yes. Okay. You know what? We have some more awards for you guys.
0: Yeah.
1: Okay. All right. Nabita are also here.
2: Right.
1: So we also bring them in. And then apart from your 10,000 cedis worth of airtime, there's some more trophies for you. You guys won so much that we even ran out of trophies for you before.
2: We know what we can do.
1: Because you see, next time you are coming, you have to give us a certain target so that we will know.
0: I have a very simple.
1: MPA came and they made us create disciplines that didn't exist so that they can win.
0: I have a very simple suggestion. This one, it is undemocratic, but
1: what is that?
0: There will be an age cutoff points for the MPA alone. We have seen that the workforce is too youthful.
1: Yes.
0: Mm-hmm. One the old men and the old men to come and compete.
5: What is it? It should be body weight.
0: Body weight.
5: They should stand on the scale. If you are still a certain scale, don't come again.
1: Body weight. Nabita is also here. Please come. Let's see. We have a very young man here and a very young lady.
0: Yes.
6: A very in look.
1: Okay.
6: But in age, far advanced.
1: No problem. Yes. Tell us your name.
6: My name is Theophilos Ankra.
1: Okay.
6: I'm the pharmacist in charge at Nabita Hospital.
1: Oh, fantastic. Right.
0: Fantastic.
1: And
0: nice one.
7: I'm Vaide Odamiti. I'm a nurse midwife.
1: Okay. Oh, nurse and midwife.
7: Yeah.
1: Did you do any event at the invitation?
7: Yeah.
6: I did. And we were in competition with NPA.
1: For which one?
6: For the tag of peace.
1: Oh, God. But it's not a fair fight.
0: You see?
6: You can just imagine the difference in
4: structure from the boys.
1: Yeah, so do you agree with Krantin's suggestion that the cutoff point in terms of weight?
6: I was going to say that.
0: Yes.
6: That honestly, we should there should be a scale at the ground
1: at the event.
6: So that people will stand on
0: Charlie,
6: it.
0: Because look at this finance
6: there
0: guy.
6: There should be a cutoff before we are allowed to pull. Because I was part of the team actually, and by the time the officer asked us to start,
0: you were already down.
6: We were already on the ground, and my colleagues who were not part, they took videos of us.
0: And they were laughing at you.
6: You can just imagine what was going on in the hospital.
7: It was all over the hospital.
1: Oh, God.
6: Yeah.
1: Oh, God.
6: You know,
1: anyway, don't worry.
0: We'll bring the skill next year.
1: Yes, but because of the fair play and how much you comported yourself, you guys were the most disciplined team at the Joyce
0: Oh, beautiful, wow. Beautiful, beautiful, thank beautiful,
6: thank
0: beautiful.
6: You. Beautiful.
1: Trophy is that where's the most disciplined team? Look for it. Yes, please take your trophy. Right. There you go.
0: Danny, if you can do the honors for us.
1: Congratulations.
7: Thank you.
1: Danny Gay, he's coming to do presentation.
0: Yes. Oh, where is our paparazzi? Karim.
1: Where is Karim? Jojo!
0: Karim and Jojo and Ida.
1: I sent my credit.
0: Karim is here, yes. So Karim will do us the honors of the. Taking the ceremonial pose for us. Oh, beautiful, beautiful.
1: All right, beautiful.
0: Another
1: thank
0: round
1: you very
0: of applause.
1: Much. Congratulations.
0: For Nabita. Congratulations.
1: Nabita Hospital. All right, MPA, the award, you beat them to the Tag of Peace Award. So, congratulations. Give them their Tag of Peace Award. Okay.
0: Charlie, right, Danny, make steady so that you don't fall. Yeah, beautiful. So this is an award for the Tag of Peace from the 2026 Joy Sports Invitational. Congratulations to NPA again. But next year, me, I'll personally bring the skill.
1: Okay.
0: Abulus, Anka 9-5-4, dear. Bundi gym here, then. You don't go to the gym. So where from the muscles?
8: It's natural.
0: It's natural.
1: All right, okay, so.
9: It's a recruitment policy.
1: It is. all right, Salu, Ben, Glory, Vida, Felix, Daniel, all of you from MPA, we thank you very much for coming. Thank you so much. And then our friends from Nabita as well, thank you so much for coming as well. Vida, we thank you so much for coming as well. Thank you, guys. Thank you. Thank you very much. We also have Allsail and Ayuda. You guys can take leave of us.
0: Allsail and Ayuda.
1: Yes.
0: All sales and Ayuda.
1: They,
0: next year, me, I'll bring my own skill for NPA because the sizes I am seeing, you know, no wonder when Winston and Lexus saw the sizes there, they decided not to compete. Lexusville, he saw the NPA boys and he ran away. You know, after he was embarrassed last year in the tennis, Lexusville decided to come and seek shelter in arm wrestling. But when you saw the squad then, Michelle, he had to run out. Now I understand. So Ayuda and Allsail are now in the studio.
1: Yes.
0: Yes.
1: Ayuda are also here. They were the winners of the lawn tennis competition.
0: Right. Oh, congratulations again.
1: Put your hands together.
0: Another round of applause.
1: Them.
0: Another round of applause.
1: Danike, please give. Let's hear from them first. What's your name?
10: Ben Weiss.
1: Oh, Ben Weiss.
10: Yes.
1: I thought you said Ben White. you guys were phenomenal in the tennis.
10: Absolutely.
1: You know, upper back services be brief. Company back sports be brief.
0: You know, he was the team manager on the day. Danny, remember him, right?
1: Yeah.
0: He was the team.
1: All right, Danny K, do the honors for us. Ayuda. Winners of the lawn tennis competition, they get their trophy.
0: And he faced this way,
1: and
0: so
1: their moment of shine.
0: Yes.
1: Thank you very much.
0: Beautiful.
1: And then another brand of tennis, the one played on the table, that was conquered by Allsail. Allsail, guys, come and introduce yourself, please. Come and introduce yourselves. What is your name?
11: Jemima Intiama
1: Alsei. Oh, Jemima, thank you so much for coming. Jemima, what do you do? Did you play? Why you don't play the table tennis?
11: No, actually, I'm not the one who plays.
1: What sport did you do?
11: I was all over the place.
1: You were cheering?
11: Yes, I was competing the entire
1: game. Jemima, please, Danny K, do us the honors on behalf of Allsail Services. Thank you so much. Congratulations as well. You guys were phenomenal. We thank you so much. You get 10,000 Ghana City worth of airtime. Use it whichever way you want. Okay, that is up to you. Enjoy FM. You can call us any day and say, I want to put an announcement there. And the announcement is that no other services app is better than us. We'll do it for
0: we'll
1: you.
0: Do it for you.
1: Okay. All sales services. Call yourself the best services limited in the whole universe. We will do it. You understand? Thank you so much, guys. We appreciate you. Thank you for coming. Achu?
0: Yeah.
1: It's back to you.
0: Ah, but we have two more.
1: Yes. Those ones are yet to come. Yes, please. Those ones are yet to come.
0: When this one is for the next GFA president. It is. But yeah, this still is Joy 99.7 FM and it's Game Plan. It's 8 minutes gone past 2 p.m. Time for us to get into the football, Ghana football conversation.

0: time back. A few weeks ago, we played against Niger. How did you guys feel when you went back home to your bases, having drawn against Niger? How did you feel? Were we happy? Were you happy? Niger! Come on, guys! You drew 1-1 against Niger! That was the scoreline! No joke! 1-1 against Niger! 4-5 of the players who played in that squad, sorry, cannot play in my club. That's the truth. But Ghana played 1-1 against Niger. What did we see? We saw a Black Stars team without energy, without passion, without the desire to play. It is not possible like this.
1: You are asking the leader under who a coach, one coach was hired, to make a pronouncement on 6 coaches in 5 years when you didn't ask them those questions.
2: Minister, respectfully, you are the current Minister of Sports, and as I mentioned earlier, you work closely with the Ghana Football Association president, and as the supervising minister, do you have confidence in the administration of Kato Kriku?
1: The period I have superintendent over. Don't let me speak to the period I wasn't following.
2: Since you have been minister, are you confident in his administration?
1: Well, he was elected. Kato Kriku is not an appointee of the ministry. So whether confidence or no confidence, let those who have the structure and system to put him there decide on it.
2: We can lose confidence in people who we elect as well, don't we?
1: And that is what I'm saying. Let the processes determine.
3: Kofi Idi Adams, he is MP and Ghana's Minister for Sports and Recreation. Muftar Nabila Abdullah is a senior sports journalist here at the Multimedia Group. Oh, yes. On days like this, we have to remind people who he is, because he's him. Mufti, good afternoon.
4: Actually, you should be telling me Momo. It's all right to stop people from sending me Momo. What I
3: did? Oh, but it doesn't mean they can't send you Momo.
4: Hey, when you do that, my destiny helpers may think that I've arrived.
3: But you have arrived at where you are supposed to be today, Nobiso.
4: I'm currently here, where I experienced the meeting that happened between the Ghana Football Association and the Ministry of Sports and Recreation. I would describe it as a meeting of laughter, a meeting of fun, and a meeting that has been described as very positive. There were a few proposals towards Joy Sports was able to eavesdrop on. One of them was about the fact that they want 2 committees which will oversee the appointment of the next Black Stars coach. We've also been made to understand that they want a ground-up development of Ghana football and not a current format that appears to be an inverted pyramid where everything goes to the top instead of starting from the ground. By what we picked up, the ministry has proposed that the Ghana Football Association should focus on U15, U17, and U20 and scrap the U18, U19 that they have created based on the intel we have picked so far. Initially, this proposal appears to have been quite difficult for some members of the Executive Council to accept. But after back and forth, eventually they agreed that the U18 and U19 are going to be scrapped. We've also been made to understand that there's going to be an official statement that will be released by the Ministry of Sports and Recreation in the next couple of minutes. We have glanced through some few things, but we are just hoping that by the time the statement comes out, we should have been able to release as much as we can. One key thing that we can state is the fact that government appears to have held a certain position following some consultative meetings they had on Wednesday. And one of them was the fact that they no longer trust the judgment of the leadership of the Ghana Football Association to appoint the next coach of the Black Stars, because in the last 7 years, they haven't shown that they've got what it takes to make proper judgment in terms of the temporary leadership of our senior national team. In fact, just a couple of minutes ago, I was interacting with the Minister of Sports and Recreation when he came out, Kofi Adams. He was reluctant to share some of the things that were discussed, but he did make us to understand that it was a very positive meeting, but a very firm meeting as well, where some of the things they believe will steer the affairs of Ghana football to a successful end have been agreed. And in fact, I must add that this was a meeting where every single person who is a part of the Executive Council of the Ghana Football Association was here. the General Secretary, the Ghana Football Association, Prosper Harrison Addo, was also here. Fortunately, I took a video and I sent it to Karim so that they will share out to our audience. Dr. Wande Abe too was here. Fred Achi was here. Gifty Owari Mensah was equally here. Kingsley Osei-Bonsu of is it Bechem United, right? He's part of Bechem United. He was equally here as well. So Alhaji Raizo, who is the Northern Regional Football Association chairman, was also in this meeting. Nana Odo Safo was also in this meeting. So basically, every single person who matters when it comes to the decision making, in fact, Gideon was also here. Every single person who matters when it comes to the key decisions of Ghana football were all inside this meeting for the discussion the minister has described as a very positive one.
3: Muftal, so the meat of the matter is that the main demands governments made of the GFA is in twofold. The first one is to change the age categories of the national teams from the under 18 and 19 to under 15 and under 17, right?
4: They should channel the resources to U15, U17 and U18.
3: So they shouldn't scrap the teams, but they should channel the resources lower.
4: Yeah, they should channel the resources lower and scrap that U18 and U17 that they currently have. And the argument even advanced was that at CAF level, at FIFA level, do we have competition for U18 and U19? That was a question the leadership of Ghana Football Association could not answer. One area that we also picked up was government's reluctance to insist on leadership of the Ghana Football Association to step aside. One of them, one of the officials actually told me that if we decide to do that, will be courting sanctions from FIFA. And no one can clearly tell how many years these sanctions are going to be in place. And it is going to be an adverse effect on the involvement of talents within the country. So as a ministry, as a government, they are cautious on going on that tangent when it comes to the general mood within the country that is demanding change in the leadership of the Ghana Football Association.
3: How about if they don't want to step in and clean house, how about asking the GFA president to resign? Did they explain why that is not an option on the table for them?
4: Yeah.
3: Hi, Muftao.
4: Yeah, I'm with you.
3: Yes, I was asking that I get the part that they have explained why moving into clean house is not an option. What about impressing on the GFA and asking the current leadership to resign? Did they explain why that is not an option to them?
4: Well, clearly, what I can just add is the fact that, and in fact, someone said something very interesting, and what a person mentioned to me was that Muftao, sometimes you read the mood in the room is demanding change. When there's a change and there's a backlash, the people who demand that we change will come for you. So that sense of fear that has happened. And let me just mention to you, a technical committee has been set up to search for the next coach of the Black Stars, which is one of the things that's actually been discussed. So if you were demanding that they sack the current leadership or they dissolve the current leadership of the Ghana Football Association, that hasn't been done. That is not possible because they believe that they are democratically elected officials of the Ghana Football Association and government cannot dissolve the Ghana Football Association. However, they believe that they can work together to steer the affairs of Ghana football on the positive path.
3: Is there any other information that we need to know from today's meeting? Because I'm deflated, to be honest.
4: Are you giving up on Ghana football already?
3: Well, I gave up a long time ago, but this job requires that we care about the things we report on. So, yeah. Is there any other thing we need to know from today's meeting?
4: That is basically what I have picked up. Hopefully, I should be able to get some more. When I get some more, and the show hasn't ended, I think I'll chip in.
3: All right.
4: But for now, I'm still here, so even eavesdropping to try and see if I can pick up some more.
3: Thank you very much, Muftal Nabil Abdullah. He is reporting from the Sports Ministry. who today engaged the leadership of the Ghana Football Association. And if you just tuned in, Muftawa's report says they made two main demands: to rechannel or redirect the investments towards the under 18 and the 19 national teams to under 15 and under 17. Number two, they are going to set up a special committee for the selection of the next Black Stars coach. So essentially, they are taking that absolute control or that level of autonomy that the GFA had in terms of selecting the national team coach from them. They are going to create their own committee. But essentially, they are not going to move the GFA's current leadership out of office. They are not even going to ask the GFA leadership to resign. Fence.
5: You see,

0: Because we know that the issues in the Black Stars, only maybe about 10% of them are the responsibility of the coaches that Kent and his people have had over the years. It doesn't matter. Look, under the current conditions, you can go, that committee that the Kofi Adams and the government want to put together and put one member of the FA together, they should sit down and go and bring Jose Mourinho and go and bring Pep Guardiola and come and put him in this Black Stars team. It will not work. So that is not a fix to any of the issues that have led us here. And I'm very, very disappointed. You call a whole meeting with all the ideas on the table and all the angles you could push for in terms of actually starting a massive reform, and this is it. You don't want the FA to appoint the coach again, and that's the solution to our football, to the crisis that we currently find ourselves in? Listen, look, even this other suggestion that they should channel resources from the under 18 and the 19s to under 15s and the 17. Since they announced the formation of those national teams, when was the last time we saw any of them in any competition anywhere? Training? How much money have they even spent on those national teams? They have not spent any. And then from the government point of view...
1: And has government even been given...
0: Hold on. From the government point of view, which actually funds the activities of national teams? I don't think that this government or any government has funded any activity of any under 18 or under 19 national team. They said, Muftar said it in the report, and you said it yourself. They said that even at CAF level, there are no competitions for those youth teams. So where did the government spend? Which money did they spend on our under 18 and under 19? So there's no money there. There's no money being spent at the under 18 or under 19 level that will be channeled into under 15. So that is a very empty thing from where I sit. But I have never seen a budget for our under 18 or under 19 teams that is now perceived to be so huge that if we channel that into our under 15, under 17, it will suddenly create magic. Which money? How much?
1: That in a crisis week, it is the subject of interest.
0: I don't get it. Even us as sports people, we have never covered any under 18 or under 19 active. Yeah, I do assignments here. I don't remember the last. Danike, have you ever gone to cover?
2: He said, no.
0: Don't. So, where is this coming from? Friend, how does this fix our football?
1: What does this say about the government's understanding of football, of the current issues we're facing?
0: I'm telling you this. Listen, I think, look, yesterday I had a long conversation with somebody, and the person told me that Kent is not going anywhere. Why? There is a very dramatically, well, diametrically opposed views on the direction to go from the people at the top, at the presidency, and maybe what the sports minister himself would ideally want to do by himself. So it would go to the president. He has to consult. He didn't appoint himself. So there are some decisions you can't just make. And he's right when he says that this is an independent association registered by guarantee. Okay, so you can't just, as government, go in because they have registration.
1: But that was pretty useless information. He was not asked about the structure of the GFA. Nobody asked.
0: He says that he can't dissolve, the government can't dissolve a company that is registered and regulated by a state entity. And that state entity is the register of companies. So if they don't violate any of the terms of registration, you can't just say, I'm dissolved. So like Ghana Journalists Association, if we are registered association entity, the government can't just come and say GJA president.
1: Do you know the flaw in that analogy?
0: No, it's not a flaw. It's a legal provision.
1: It is not.
0: You can't just do. It is not. You can't just do that.
1: Let me tell you, flaw, and then you continue.
0: I'm listening.
1: The flaw in that analogy is that it assumes that those entities that people try to compare with the Ghana Football Association are also handed state's assets to manage.
0: Yes.
1: And then when they fail, because they are still individual groups, the government cannot go there. It's the equivalent of saying that, let's say, the Ghana Medical Association,
0: uh-huh.
1: yeah, that...

0: because the GFA is like the Ghana Medical Association, we cannot go in there. Does Ghana, has Ghana Medical Association been handed management of, say, Kolebu? It is the individuals at Ghana Medical Association who are appointed to manage there. So when an incident happens at the GFA, our poster towards it cannot be. It's like Ghana Bar Association. Ghana Bar Association does not manage the Attorney General's Department or
1: comparison. But if you go
0: to
1: your example with the Ghana Medical Association,
0: yes,
1: they have members who work at Kolebu.
0: So it is the members, not the association.
1: Yes, but KET or GFA Eskom, they are members of that association.
0: I'm saying that it is that when the government is investing in the Black Stars.
1: Let me clarify something.
0: The money that government spends on the Black Stars and the GFA, for which reason we say they can intervene, it is not spent on individuals. And it is not given to individuals to manage.
1: I'm saying that you're convoluting the issue.
0: Okay.
1: Let me clarify. You're talking about dissolving the Ghana Football Association.
0: Not dissolution. I'm just talking about any intervention at all.
1: Dissolution. No?
0: Yeah.
1: Good. And I'm telling you that legally, that is impossible, because when you say they fund the Black Stars, you are being specific. Yes. They fund who?
0: Yes.
1: The Black Stars, not the GFA. So two different things. So, and the way they fund the Black Stars is simple, so that our listeners are not confused. Mm-hmm. The fact that state resources, our taxes, are used to fund the Black Stars does not mean that our resources are used to fund the activities
0: of
1: the
0: FA. No one is making...
1: Good. Yes. So I'm saying that if you've given them the national team to manage, we also have to make people understand the extent of that relationship.
0: Yeah.
1: And the extent of that relationship is this. The GFA, the Ghana Football Association, manages the sporting side of the Black Stars.
0: Yes.
1: The financial side of the Black Stars is managed directly by the owners of that national team, which is the state. So, in essence, you don't even give the GFA the money. You spend the money that the GFA says, the entity you've given me to manage, you know, this is how much it will cost. Then they will go and pay. So I'll give you an example.
0: It is also...
1: Hold on, no, actually, let me just go on. So I'll give you an example. So when they came for this trip, for this camping, the national team does not have a camping base. So every time we call camp, they go and stay at a hotel. Who pays for the hotel? Is there... Ministry of Youth and Sports or Ministry of Recreation now, that pays that hotel. They go and negotiate with the hotel directly and they pay the hotel directly. GFA doesn't come in. When they call our players, for the players to come, the sports ministry by itself will go and issue the tickets using their own travel agency. The GFA does not take the money to buy the tickets. They give them a list that, so, like I said, they manage the sporting side. So they said they've called up 26 players. These are the 26 players, and these are their bio data pages, and these are the places they're coming from. Then the ministry will take the list and go and buy the tickets. That is how the ministry, that is how the ministry spends money on the Black Stars. So our listeners need to understand this, so that when we are apportioning blame, we know exactly where the blame should go to. So look, yes, we fund activities of the Black Stars by ourselves as taxpayers, okay, but we fund it and we control that funding. Even the so-called budget that we always make noise about, when the GFA go and prepare it and bring it, however criminal or bloated any of us think that budget is, or however preposterous some of those figures are, that budget, no payment in that budget can ever be made if the sports ministry does not approve that budget and go and request for the money. So the GFA, they'll prepare the budget from the sporting side of things, because they know where they have to go. They know what a friendly match, where a friendly match has to happen. They put those things together. But then we bring a budget, and in the budget, you see that there's somebody has to be paid $120,000 or 120,000 Ghana cedis, $10,000 for carrying the money. That person is from the sports ministry. And the sports ministry itself is the one that has approved that money and paid their own person for carrying the money. So the purse holder that Kofi Idi Adams went to the select committee to confirm that they paid him 120,000 Ghana cedis did not come from the GFA. He came from the sports ministry. And it was the sports ministry's money he was holding, so that he could pay the Black Stars players or whoever they needed to pay. So they spent the money, not the GFA. This is why I keep on saying that, yes, we fund the national team, but we fund the national team directly. We don't give them the money to go and fund the national team. We buy the flights, we book the hotels, we pay for all of those things. The sports ministry manages all of that stuff. So I'm saying that their powers in terms of actually intervening in the general affairs of the GFA are very limited. The national team, the Black Stars, are just one aspect of what the GFA is doing. So let's say we were in an era where the national team, the Black Stars, was so bad, like now, and our league was one of the top leagues in Africa, and so many other things were doing well, would you still sit down and call for dissolution of the FA? Because those other aspects that the government is not involved in are actually doing well. And the members of the association, which are the club owners and all these people, if they were enjoying and the league was thriving, and you went and called for their president to be dissolved because your national team isn't doing well, they wouldn't think that it is a fair call. That's all I'm saying. However,
0: that's not what is happening now. We know that
1: scenario
0: we've just been
1: I'm saying that clarity is necessary so that we know the extent of the government's involvement and otherwise. And that is why when we go to the World Cup, and that is what the government has shown over the years, since 2006, when we go to the World Cup and we make any money from the World Cup, they make it known that we funded your activities leading to the World Cup, so the money must come back to us into the consolidated fund. And so for every single World Cup, since we made our debut, the government has taken the money. The only time the government has taken a penny from that money to give to the Ghana Football Association to do anything was Mustafa Youssef and his ministry from Qatar, when they gave the GFA 2.6 or how much was it? 2.7 million US dollars from the money, about 9 million or so, that we got from Qatar, and told them that they should use that money to go and start the construction of a training facility at the GFA. But because that is also state money, the GFA have to go through the entire protocol of anything to do with state project. So you have to go to the tendering and all this procurement and all of these things before that project can even start. Having said that, look, I have picked up information on what exactly had happened in the last 48 hours, and that Carlos Queiroz was not sacked per se. That the man actually came, saw a lot of the conditions under which he was operating, and said, you know what, even after these two defeats, that is it. I can't continue anymore. He resigned on Wednesday morning around 10 a.m. That was when he submitted his letter of resignation. The GFA convened a meeting with him at 7 p.m. that evening for a debrief to understand why he was leaving. Because the GFA are desperate for what? Continuity? I don't know. But we told them, anybody with any sense and an understanding of how Carlos Queiroz's career has gone in the last few years, you would have seen the red flags. Even from the World Cup, the red flags were there. But the GFA persevered. Even from multiple people you speak to, it wasn't even the entire GFA that were in agreement with the hiring of this coach. It was basically the agenda of the president of the Ghana Football Association, Kento Kroki, to push through that hiring. Against the wishes of many people, even in his close circles. Why? Because the president said that the Black Stars went to the World Cup and they performed beyond the expectations of many Ghanaians. So it implied that he liked the coach. Because Ronaldo once said that they should maintain Otuadu after he qualified us for the World Cup, and they did everything to keep him. So because Muhammad said that we went and exceeded expectation, kept thought that keeping the man was the wisest thing to do. The closest people to Kroki told him that hiring this man was a bad decision. Because the man wanted a full clearance of the entire backroom staff of the Ghana Football Association, or the Black Stars. Because he clashed with everybody at the World Cup. He wanted a team doctor gone. So you said team doctor, you want to bring him from abroad. Team manager, you want to bring him from abroad. Nutritionist, you want to bring him from abroad. Even communications director, somebody to be handling press conferences, you want to bring him from abroad. Physical trainer abroad. His entire back, he wanted to bring everybody from abroad. And he said that so many people he worked with at the World Cup to achieve that moderate success, he wanted them gone. He said he doesn't like the team manager. They had repeated clashes. He didn't like the two assistant coaches. He sacked them all. Even kit manager, somebody to carry jerseys and things around. He brought his own kit manager to the World Cup. And he said that he sacked all the Ghanaian kit managers. So these were some of the demands in the negotiations for his contract extension. The FA gave him quite a number of those ones because they sacked the two assistant managers. They also sacked the team manager. They got rid of, but they said they can't sack the team doctor because Dr. Pambo is one of the best doctors in this business, not just in Ghana, but in the entire Africa. Why should we get rid of him? Because they wanted some local content in there. So, but they gave him a nutritionist. He brought his own nutritionist here. You understand? Okay. They didn't get rid of Harry, but they got rid of the team manager. I mean, Shadow, so you should go away.
0: Equipment officer.
1: Equipment officer. You understand? So all of these things were not... So because the GFA didn't get rid of all of these people that he wanted, it's actually part of the reason Carlos Queiroz didn't sign the contract. But because they were in negotiations and the time was getting closer for the matches, he said, don't worry, we've agreed on certain parts, but on certain parts we haven't. So I will come and handle the game while we continue to talk. And finally, so he didn't put pen to paper on that contract extension they offered. And then we lost the two matches. So after we lost the two matches, he said, you know what? I don't understand why you are not giving me all these things. So it's like you are not serious. So I'm leaving. But on top of that reason, he also said that he did not understand why we were training at the stadium, at the same venue of the match. He said, where is our training facility? Because bear in mind that when he came to sign the contract for, and then he was on video, he was only here for like a couple of, so he didn't really have a full understanding of the prevailing conditions under which he'll be working in Ghana. And then he went straight to Wales, then we went to the World Cup. No, only there, of course. So when he came and they said that you have to train at the stadium, and he said, okay, cool, but where is the match? They say at the stadium. It's like, what is that? Is that a joke? He wants a bit more control, an environment, training facility. Every national team he has handled. Iran, Colombia, South Africa.
0: You have to wrap up in a minute.
1: Thank you. All of them had these training centers. He didn't have it here. He was very frustrated by that. Frustration. It shouldn't explain the defeat. Because Gambia, too, I don't think they have a training facility, but they beat us 1-0.
2: That's what the Gambians said when they came here.
1: Uh-huh.
2: They said the same thing Carlos Queiroz said.
1: Thank you. So, you see, and then on top of that, too, he also went to complain about the players that they called out for the replacement. And this is one of the biggest issues. Because at the pre-match press conference, he said that in order to build our national team, we need continuity, one, but we also need honesty in player selection. He said honesty from the technical team, but also from the federation. And I'm sitting there thinking, why do you need honesty in selection from the federation when the coach does the selection?
2: Mm.
1: But then in the meeting, he said that the people they called up for the late replacement, they released on statement Monday night. It was like 10 players or 9 players. He didn't know some of the players. You understand? It's like, I can't work like that. You get it? And then he also wanted to stay at Kempinski. But we all, you see, and this is my issue. But we owe Alisa Hotel so much money that Alisa said Blasters cannot come back here. And whose responsibility is to pay for the accommodation? It is the sports ministry.
0: Obviously, the ministry.
1: So in 30 seconds, all I'm saying, actually, is that the GFA have criminally mismanaged our Black Stars, our national teams, our youth football for the longest time. And they have no locus seeking an extension of their mandate or even staying on the job. Because if this was a private enterprise run for profit, no CEO will survive these kinds of numbers.
2: Yeah.
1: Because Keto Kreku's administration has provided the lowest win percentage of any Black Stars team since the era of Ben Kofi to Blue Butler, Nahotamako, Nyentechi. He has the lowest win percentage. You can't survive that. But having said that, there are so many other things that the state is also responsible. And under the current circumstances, where a lot of people would rightly lambast the GFA and call for their heads, the government's own responsibility in this mess, not a lot of people are pointing it out. And I'm saying that until the government, and this meeting is just testimony to what I was saying, that the government is joking with the sports. Until the government stands up and takes an active interest and invests in infrastructure and all of these things, we will not go anywhere.
0: Anyway, very well said. My only point of departure is that as for dissolution, it should be an option. I'm not saying dissolve the entire infrastructure of the Ghana Football Association, but the current leadership absolutely has to go. I mean, get them out. Give the members of the FA itself their opportunity to then go through fresh elections and bring in a whole, a new leadership of their choosing. But this group, maybe another day I will explain into detail why they have to go. As if it wasn't obvious anyway. This is Game Plan on Joy 99.7 FM. We've got a little over 15 minutes to check out of session. But look, Betano says the wait is finally over. Whether you're backing the Black Stars or your favorite European team, the Giants are here for you. 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Remember that this is regulated by the Gaming Commission of Ghana. The Tema Midnight Cry is a one-night prayer and evangelistic program designed to bring believers together. It's happening on Friday, the 16th of October. Starts at 10 p.m., ends at 5 a.m. at the Christ Cathedral Tema, a branch of the Action Chapel International, located along the N1 Tema Aplau Highway. The program will be led by His Eminence Archbishop Nicholas Duncan Williams, Apostle of Strategic Prayer and founder of Action Chapels Worldwide. The Tema Midnight Cry is open to the general public, including residents of Tema, Lashibi, Sakumono, Ashaiman, Tema Newtown, Dowenya, Pram, Afienya, Akusi, and surrounding communities. Whatever you're doing, remember on Friday, October 16 at 10 p.m. to join us at the Christ Cathedral Tema, the branch of Action Chapel International. Miles, you've been awfully quiet on this whole matter. That will end the show for us. Let me come to you now, Miles, on this. I don't think the meeting was necessary. I did not have any hopes anyway, but I felt at least they will show a bit of spine. The minister will show a bit of spine. Maybe that interview on Joy FM last night should have given us an idea or a sense of what to expect, because he literally came here and or was on the phone and he kept saying that he cannot even judge the FA and independently assess them for the work they had done, because for the most part of their tenure, he was not even sports minister.
2: But he could judge the coach he came to meet. You see the hypocrisy.
3: And so he knew how to judge him a long time ago. Yes. but I don't know about who knew.
0: I'll come to you, Danny. You hold your fire, but Miles, this is where we are. Carlos Queiroz has resigned. I don't know what you would like to touch on, from his resignation to the FA, what they ought to do, and this move by the sports. The ministry says they want to set up their own committee to select the new Black Stars coach.
4: Yeah, I don't think I trust anyone in leadership at the moment to select our next coach. I don't really know where we go from here in terms of appointing another coach, and if we're even in a position to attract any good, decent coach to do anything with the Black Stars.
0: That's another matter.
4: That's a completely other matter. You know, we are, you know, I don't want to say it as if it's fact, but we are not going to be at the AFCON next year. It's you know, very much looking that way. So, you know, there will be time to kind of figure things out and make the right decisions, but those decisions have to be made. And a lot of the conversation is pointing towards the GFA, for which I was looking at Carlos Queiroz more than anyone else because of such languid football, and someone who was like Fent was saying, you know, arguing with certain members of staff, getting rid of people, trying to change so much. But then you could argue that, you know, someone trying to change so much within our setup clearly wanted to be here for the long term and wanted to make a positive impact. And then I go to the GFA, where it's like the GFA haven't been able to give him the foundation to build something positive off of. So yes, the manager, you know, his tactics were, you know, weren't great and he needed to go, and I'm happy that he's gone, to be honest. But then he wasn't even given really the right foundation to build off of. So now we look towards the GFA. Yeah. You know, many are calling for the GFA to be dissolved. Quite a big ask, but big changes need to be made. And I'm now, you know, after listening to everyone and, you know, listening to Fence, you know, and everyone say what they're saying, I'm definitely of the idea that, you know, heads need to roll. Heads need to roll, because it's unacceptable. It's quite embarrassing, not only for a nation in the world, but as an African nation, one as well-known, well-liked as Ghana, to be in this position right now, to be staring a second AFCON back-to-back in the face without being there. It's wild.
0: It's real. Like, because we've been reporting over this for so long, we're sort of become immune to the effects. Like,
4: can I touch on that?
0: Yeah.
4: Okay. That's what everyone says to me, right? So I came to Ghana for the international break, you know, to follow Ghana. You know, I've been a supporter of the Black Stars ever since I was young, but because I've not been on the ground, I guess I don't get to hear you guys week in, week out, and hear, you know, all of these nuances. I've learned quite a lot, you know, listening to Fence. And then I come and it's like people are coming to me and saying, you see, you came here, yeah, all the way here. And, you know, as you know, we all love Ghana the same way, but I'm also now seeing, wow, the issues are just, it's way beyond the pitch. It's way beyond.
0: Danny, what does today's meeting say about government's attitude to the football and even their own understanding of the issues confronting us?
5: In April 1996, my late friend and brother Michael Jackson released a song titled "They Don't Care About Us." It's a classic. We shot the music video in Rio de Janeiro.
0: Wow. And you were there?
5: Yes, if you watch the video, yeah, the guy second to left for Michael Jackson.
0: That was you.
5: That was me.
0: Yeah.
5: We're covering our faces with this thing. But that song basically encapsulates what we are going through here. Yesterday I told you people, they don't care. It's true. They don't care.
0: Now we have the proof.
5: Yeah. Because if something as serious as this happens on Tuesday, and it's not like it's a one-time event, these things have been happening, but Tuesday was, again, never seen before action, where Ghana will take a 2-0 lead at home and will throw it away against Gambia. Never seen before. And then Wednesday, Thursday, Friday, so 2 days, then you have a meeting, a positive meeting. And remember, Muftar said it was, he would describe
0: it as a lot of laughter.
5: A lot of laughter, yes, positive vibes. You have a positive meeting, and you've already come out with quote-unquote solutions. How are you going to find the deep-rooted issues? What investigation did they do? What consultations did you do that in 2 days you can already reach the conclusion that it is it's a committee that will bring up the next coup?
0: And the problem is that they are putting too much money on teams that are not even competitive.
5: I've spent 7 years of my life talking about this issue. At this point, the people who listen and act, we just realize that they don't care. When President Mahama was talking about coach football and this, he doesn't care. It is true, because his representative of sports clearly isn't doing anything about the thing. Yesterday, the interview on Newsnight, he couldn't judge Keto Kreku's administration. But when he came into power, he could judge Otuado's performances. Yeah. You see the hypocrisy in that. And let me tell you something. When something is good and they ask you about it, it's very easy for you to say it's good. But when something is beyond terrible, and you are in bed with a thing that is terrible, and they ask you, what do you think about it? That's when you struggle to tell. But is the thing so simple? Is it good or bad? Can I ask them, is it good or bad? Then he's winding. But the point is, MJ said they don't care. Understand that I was so proud of Ghanaians on Tuesday when I saw only the Ghana Supporters Union at the stadium. I promise you, if it wasn't because I had to do commentary, I probably wouldn't have gone. I wouldn't have watched.
0: I was on leave. I didn't bother to go.
5: Fantastic. I envied you. And you will come back and I'll go on leave. And in November, I will not watch the matches. But you see, I'm telling Ghanaians that as long as the Black Stars keep qualifying for these major competitions, the people in power stand to benefit.
0: Yeah.
5: Because when he went to the World Cup, he was collecting per diem.
0: Yes.
5: And it was fat per diem.
0: Yes.
5: Because the travel inside US, the economy is expensive. You understand? So they stand to benefit. So maybe if the Black Stars keep on getting worse,
0: and we are only benefiting.
5: And nobody is benefiting. Then maybe something will happen.
0: Yeah.
5: So why don't we boycott the rest of the AFCON qualifiers? I'm genuine, I'm serious. Ghanaians, listen to me. Don't buy tickets again. I didn't see the ticket cost the last match, no.
0: How cash?
3: Ridiculously high.
0: 1,700.
5: And it just tells you that they are not, look, they are not even in tune with what is happening on the ground.
3: That's why he too has been fired.
5: Fantastic. And he will go and he shouldn't even come back again.
6: In a period when Black Stars are struggling,
5: then you are
6: popular stand 150 Ghana.
5: He's not in tune with what is happening.
6: Hot Tuesday afternoon.
5: Fantastic. During working hours. They don't even respect us. So let's boycott the rest of the AFCON game. As far as we can say, we'll boycott it. You understand? So we'll do the commentary and things.
6: We will do it for the ones who will say they'll boycott, but they'll tune the radio.
5: They'll tune the radio. But the point is, the next two games are at home, at Crasspo Stadium. Don't go to the stadium.
0: Sit at home.
5: Don't go. Don't go to the stadium. The same energy you give to Ghana Premier League, give it to the Blaster, because Boga don't lose the two games. Somalia will beat us. It's better you don't even witness it. Let us show them that, you see, at a point, the talking must, action must follow the talking.
0: Yeah.
5: Because clearly, they are not listening to us. They don't care. And they are wasting our time. They are blowing money. Charlie, somebody will travel, collect their DM, and is taking 120,000 Ghana cedis for holding money. And the minister told us that it is a reduction.
6: From the ministry that is paying them, they sent him.
5: They sent him.
6: Per diem. He's paying salary, but he's there for giving me the money to share.
5: Take this one too.
6: Ah,
5: fantastic. And it is a reduction.
6: If the thing doesn't make sense, cancel it. Why are you so proud that you've reduced it? But the whole concept doesn't make any sense.
5: Look, there are so many things that are going on. But the bottom line is, as for coming to sit here and give solutions and things, no.
6: We have done.
5: You put now, you see, we are very intelligent young men, no. But they are not listening to us. And they don't care. So, why should you keep... Actually, if you are moving to a girl, you are toasting this baby girl. You are spending money, your time.
0: Doing everything.
5: You are doing everything. Yet, every time you want to chat with her, you want to go out, she's giving you an excuse. When you go on Snapchat, you see that she's hanging out with Achu.
0: Wait, I've turned your microphone off. What kind of conclusion is this?
5: I want to make it as practical as possible.
6: That's right.
5: Everything you do for this guy, they're always hanging out with the one that you want. She doesn't care. Will you continue to spend your money? If you continue to spend your money and continue to chat it, then you are foolish.
0: And maybe she just wants to be with me.
5: Exactly. So the ministry and the GFA, they want to be with each other. They are in love and they want to be with each other. Because that relationship is mutually beneficial. As we suffer emotionally, they suffer, they are happy financially. So let's also boycott. Let's not go to the AFCON qualifiers. Let's not go. Don't waste your time. Don't go to the stadium. Let it be empty. Don't lose anyway. Even if they win the matches, they will not qualify. Then we will focus this energy on World Cup qualifiers when it comes out. We will boycott. If we go to the state, we stand outside and boo them. And make sure that they will continue to fail. Because we are already failing. And as we are failing, we are the ones suffering emotionally. There's no level of emotional, this one that we can reach again. This is the ayapim.
6: I say, yeah, we can't do anything without the government.
5: And they say they won't do anything. So now we
6: so this whole 3 hours, 4 hours meeting, it was for what? Actually, it was for what?
0: According to Muftao, the minister said it was a very positive meeting, full of laughter.
6: Wow.
0: Yeah, that was Muftao's. Those were Muftao's words. Positive meeting, full of laughter, and that they have made some groundbreaking, never before seen. Recommendations, which is that
4: actually, who will refund me for the money I paid to fly from England to here to come and watch Ghana twice?
5: Tuesday,
0: I thought about the traffic I would have to face on my way back from the stadium and my mood if we lose. While sitting in that traffic, I said, nah. It's not worth it.
5: Did you listen to the commentary? When Gambia scored 3-2, I didn't shout goal. my initial response was, oh. So, but I couldn't say it in the mic. So I just pulled it out.
0: You pulled it away. It's painful. It's painful. But friends, we've got our final set of guests inside the studio.
6: They are the chosen ones. That's why they came last.
7: No, we didn't come last because we are the first. No, last
6: the
7: is
6: chosen
7: just
6: ones. You are special.
8: Thank you. We're special.
6: You saved the best.
8: For the last.
6: So you came last.
8: Yes.
7: Okay, when you say you came last, so we are the first.
6: Guys from the Chosen Hospital, tell us your names.
7: Okay, so my name is Michael Kwe.
8: And my name is Majorina Lamioko Bruce.
0: Can you mention the name again?
8: Majorina Lamioko Bruce.
6: Very sweet. Listen, Joy Sports Invitational, we have good news for you. Two pieces of good news.
8: First one.
6: You have 10,000 Ghana cedis worth of airtime. Use it whichever way you want.
8: Ooh.
6: Okay, or enjoy it.
8: Thank you.
0: Deserves a round of applause.
8: Thank you.
6: That is just for your participation at the Joy Sports Invitational.
8: Thank you.
6: And also, because your team was so lovely on the day. You guys were amazing. And as a result of that, you've also won a Team Spirit Award.
7: The only hospital in Ghana where they enjoy pass every other hospital. I know you like you cannot even compare them to anybody.
6: Please, you people, when you are talking about when they are talking about enjoyment, they should warn at you so that
7: we enjoy everything because we produce.
6: He likes hospitals.
5: Atu is very, very much interested in the production process.
8: Yes.
6: All right, and so we've got a very nice trophy for you guys.
8: Okay.
6: And
8: Danike
6: will do the presentation.
7: Okay.
6: Present it to Miss Bruce.
0: Yes.
6: Okay. Miss Lamioko
0: Bruce. Yes.
6: Okay.
0: Oh, beautiful.
6: All right. Thank you guys so much. We appreciate you. Enjoy your trophy.
0: And next year, come back
6: to see you again next year.
8: We'll definitely be there. Well prepared and more louder than we did.
0: Nice one.
6: Thank you very much.
0: That's the word on the 2026 or the luckiest Joy Sports Invitational 2026. Yes, that's the appropriate name of it. We've got a couple of messages that we have not gone through. I've got a minute for this and then the messages. Look, the Republic Bank Journeys Habitat Fair is coming your way. 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
1: Have you thought of Cecilia Mafu trying to be romantic? Mama says you're so funny, boy! 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

0: Paul.
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The last episode of the show for the week. And boy, oh boy, we're bringing the heat on this lovely Friday afternoon. How you doing? Are you having a great afternoon? You can WhatsApp me right now, 055-111-1997. Yeah, let me do a quick roll call to see who's here with me today. WhatsApp me.

0: vibes, the fashion, the music of the legends who rule the airwaves. The ultimate celebration of the sounds and memories that define a generation. And we're ready for tonight. Are you ready? Are you pulling up? What's up, me? Let me know who's here. Yo, yo, yo, yo.
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0: Yeah, I see all your messages coming through as well. Oh, my goodness. That Manuel Amaru.

Asabi. Yeah. Hey, Wolanyo is here. Glued to you. Okay, Wolanyo. Good to know. OG. OG is here, Alexis. That's good to know. Oh, my goodness. Just got a message from Victoria and Agbogba as well. My goodness, everybody's tuned in. Yo. Were y'all waiting like that? Emmanuel Harley. Emmanuel Harley as well. What's up? It's Friday. The Vandals shipping team are tuned in to Drive Time on Joy. And that's why we're bringing the heat.

is Bill, bringing you the vibes of the Y2K. As we get ready for tonight inside La Palme Dope, are you coming through? Get your tickets now. *725*3404#. 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

at Ecobank, we know trade doesn't start in boardrooms. It happens on calls, in DMs and messages. You know, a six-figure deal sealed in a 47-second voice note. It happens through people. Yeah, it happens across borders, currencies, and languages. 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Yeah. Did you miss the Momo Hour on Thursday? 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Cash back. That's right. 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Now, if you've been waiting to replace that old TV, fridge, washing machine, or air conditioner, well, this is your time. 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

0: 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Already in Ghana, the Bayan Boys Band will be playing with DJ Coffee. 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
0: Yeah. 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
0: Hey, do you want more? 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Should I unleash some more? Let's go.

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1: Ghana, are you ready? Something truly historic is about to happen on African soil. 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

You see what? Hey, what's up, brother Sean? Are you coming through tonight? Are you coming through Asiho tonight? Or you are going to Asiho?

are reliving the 2000s. Hey, is there a song I haven't played? Have I played your favorite Y2K song? WhatsApp me, 055-111-1997. Yeah. Or you can call me, 0302-216-541. Are you coming through? What are you wearing? Are you bringing the full Y2K vibes tonight? Yeah. What's your favorite song from the Y2K? Give me a call right now, 0302-216-541. Oh, I love Borax, though. Yeah. Do you remember this one? Oh, my goodness.

0: 0541. Hello.
1: Alewa. Black and white. In fact, I've forgotten the rap a little.
0: I know.
1: Before the 7 days, they were Tuli.
0: Oh my God. Oh my God. Oh my God. Charlie, you do what's your name? What's your name?
1: My name is DJ Odo.
0: Oh, DJ Odo. Charlie, how you feeling, man? Charlie, are you good?
1: Are you feeling the Y2K vibes? I call it the Y2K bash. The Y2K bash.
0: It's and I'm going down. There. Okay, that's great, man. See you tonight, yeah?
1: Yes. Yeah. And you remember this song?
0: Tell me.
1: Nakwale.
0: Oh, me love you.
1: And then this one.
0: Where shall I wander? Upstairs and downstairs in my little chamber. Charlie.
1: Yo.
0: Charlie, you do all.

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0: Let's see who's on the phone. Hello.
1: Hello.
0: Yes, sir. Good day, brother. How you doing?
1: I'm doing good by grace. Are you?
0: I'm okay. Talk to me.
1: Yeah, this evening, my message is just short and simple.
0: Uh-huh.
1: I'm called Kofi, but my friends call me as usual. So give me one ticket.
0: Your friends call you what? Well, your friends call you what? Finish. Your friends call you Nanaya. Please, Anita, please call Dampari for me. call Sam George for me. Call Sam George. Time on Joy. 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Wait. Let's go!

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This ad is FDA approved. Let's see who's here. Hello. Oh, lost our friend here. Try and call me back. Yeah, would love to talk to you.

0: essential to provide children with foods and beverages which are rich in nutrients and multivitamins that can support their growth and well-being. And one of said nutritious beverage choices is Vitamilk Soy Milk Drink. 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Anytime, anyway. Let me get on the phone line now. Hello, what's your name?
1: Nanawusu.
0: Nice. That's to say, Nana.
1: Sa.
0: Nana meet you. Sa. Ah, that's your. What's the name? Oh, that's good. Then you have to say when you are when I say why.
1: I'm going to say
0: yo, Mati. All right.

0: Let's see who's on the phone. Hello.
1: Hello.
0: Hey, what's up, bro? Yes, sir. How you doing, man?
1: Yeah, I'm all right.
0: What's your name?
1: Benjamin.
0: All right, Benjamin. Talk to me. How you feeling today?
1: Tell you what, you got problem with North Kenya or what?
0: Oh, not too bad.
1: Master, put something from Kenya. Rap Kakabuka.
0: Oh, I hear you. Me dasi waho. Some Kenya go cry.

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Charlie, I hear that Ghanaians like postponing enjoyment. 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Ideal Milk will make your tea, your porridge, and your fruit salad creamy and soaching. 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You deserve it. This site is FDA approved. Yeah. Now, the Ministry of Education, through the National Teaching Council, presents the Ghana Teacher Prize 2026. Empowering teachers, architects of the future. That's the theme. The guest of honor, His Excellency John Dramani Mahama, President of the Republic. The most outstanding teacher would win a three-bedroom house. First and second runners-up go with a 4x4 pickup and a saloon car, respectively. The best teacher in leadership and administration as well. And the best known teaching staff get a saloon car, respectively. The best college lecturer gets a 4x4 pickup. The best private school gets some huge cash prize. And there are juicy cash prizes for all level categories. There'll be a two-day symposium on the 3rd and 4th of October at the Nat Hall in Accra, and the Grand Deba on Monday, 5th of October, at the Kofi Ohene Kunedu Auditorium, UPSA Accra. Ghana Teacher Prize. My teacher, my future.

0: It's 5 o'clock. Good evening and welcome to the headlines with me, Noella Karenialli. Now, government is meeting with teacher unions in a desperate bid to end a crippling strike that has shut down teaching and learning in public schools. The unions are digging in, demanding action on long-standing grievances as a standoff piles pressure on government and leaves thousands of students stranded. A crunch closed-door meeting is currently underway at the Ministry of Education to solve the concerns for the teachers to return to the classroom. And my colleague Stephen Mensah is there and joins us with more. Stephen, what do we know about this meeting and the issues that have come up so far?
1: So far, we've seen the ministers for education, ministers for finance, and minister for labor and employment all present here at this closed-door meeting. And we've seen some of the executives of the GES, the Ghana Education Service, also present at this closed-door meeting. We've heard and seen some of the representatives of the teacher unions all present in this meeting. And from all indication we are getting from this meeting, we understand that this is in a desperate bid to address the strike that's happened to cause the breakdown in or close of education or teaching and learning in our schools.
0: Right, and for the benefit of listeners who haven't perhaps followed the story, you want to give us a brief background, especially how did we get here?
1: So the strike happens to be close to a week now since it started, and it's because of the concerns the teachers are raising and the reason.
0: Hello, Stephen.
1: Filled with his promises, countless Stephen. Promises given them in addressing these promises. Yes, could you hear me?
0: I'd love for you to repeat the sentence. We lost you for a bit. So you want to start again and tell us how we got here?
1: So this strike has been on for quite some time now, close to a week now since the strike started. And it's happened to close down schools across the country. And this week, because the teacher union say government has failed or reneged on its promises in addressing their salaries and their conditions of service, and also fulfilling this bid with improving the allowances they owe them. And they say government has failed with this for quite some time now, close to some years now. And they'll need government to actually act with in immediacy with its promises for this strike to be halted. So this is where we've got to because of this strike. And from what we've understood and gone through some of the schools, it's led to school students actually raising concerns that they will need their teachers to come back to teach them because they are falling behind with teaching and learning in their schools. So this is a brief background as to what's happened and what it has led to so far.
0: Right. And like we mentioned earlier, the meeting is currently underway. It hasn't been concluded yet. But I mean, have you been sniffing around? Have you been engaging anybody, you know, at the ministry? And what kind of information are you picking on at the moment?
1: Yeah, so our sources here, they actually tell us that they're actually confident that this meeting will end on high notes and the strike will be halted. We've seen some of these teacher unions actually going to a caucus meeting, and we'll be getting information as to what this caucus meeting is about and what it will lead to. But then we've seen Thomas Musa and his group, the association, actually going to a course meeting after the finance minister left. In the last few minutes, I've seen the education minister actually moving inside the conference room again, but some other teacher unions are actually going back for other caucus meeting. But then indications you are getting from our sources here will be that the ministry actually has high confidence that this meeting will end on a positive note and the teachers will halt their strike, which has led to students actually being without teachers or teaching and learning actually effectively happening in our schools across the country.
0: Right, Stephen. Thank you so much, and continue to, you know, sniff around. We trust that you'd bring some more concrete updates when you return to the office. But yeah, you heard my colleague Stephen Mensah there. He's currently at the Education Ministry, where government is currently holding a meeting with, you know, some teacher unions in a bid to end their strike. And of course, at 5:30, we'll bring you Top Story. Hopefully, we'll get and bring you more updates on Top Story. I'm Noella Karenialli. You should log on to myjoyonline.com for more of our local and international stories.
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3: 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Thanks,
2: the
3: bro.
2: Malaria really knocked you down, eh?
3: Charlie, no joke.
2: Hey.
3: Fever, headache, vomiting, hey. Loss of appetite. I couldn't even eat my usual fufu.
2: You and fufu.
3: How we go do
2: it? I hope you got tested before the malaria treatment.
3: Oh, yes, I did. And thanks to Malatu, I kicked out malaria one time.
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12: Yes, ma.
13: Who is it?
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13: Who?
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13: Hello.
12: The

Ghana, are you ready? Something truly historic is about to happen on African soil for the very first time.

0: pastors and church leaders should register for the day conference at www.2026ajworldcongress.org. Time is 9 a.m. to 5:30 p.m. at the Black Star Square. 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Commissioned. 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

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The Ministry of Education through the National Teaching Council presents the Ghana Teacher Prize 2026. The theme is Empowering Teachers, Architects of the Future. There'll be a two-day symposium on the 3rd and 4th of October at the Nat Hall and the Grand Durba on Monday, 5th of October at the Kofi Ohene Kunedu Auditorium, UPSA, Accra. Guest of honor, His Excellency John Dramani Mahama, the President of the Republic. The most outstanding teacher will be awarded a three-bedroom house. First and second runners-up with a 4x4 pickup and a saloon car as well. The best teacher in leadership and administration and the best known teaching staff get a saloon car respectively. And the best college lecturer gets a 4x4 pickup. The best private school also gets a huge catch prize. Ghana Teacher Prize. My teacher, my future.

0: 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So let me update you what's happening. Ghanaian rapper Manifest has criticized the growing tendency to attach prefix Afro to new African music genres and their derivatives. Speaking on the podcast, he said he was appalled by the wanton knack to name African music genres and their derivatives with a prefix Afro.
1: So now everybody wants to do Afro this, Afro that. We are very innovative people. Every genre we create doesn't have to be Afro something. We can create new forms. We have to let us.
2: I believe that if

0: Now, veteran Nollywood actor Peter Dochi has made a passionate appeal to government to support efforts to revive Ghana's struggling film industry. Now, speaking in a video, the veteran actor said he believes President Mahama is progressive enough to back the industry, filmmakers present a clear proposal and seek financial support. According to the celebrated actor, the government could support filmmakers with funding to produce movies, and there are an arrangement that allows the money to be repaid after production.
1: I believe that if you make a direct appeal to him, support us, challenge us with this amount of money. Let's go and shoot films. Give us also and so time, which will return the money. I believe that he would like to do that. He's a very progressive person. I believe he would like to do that. Yeah, that's right. You know, I believe that if you make an appeal to him, he will also respond positively. I believe that. And if he watches this program that we are doing now, he will know that I have implicit confidence in him. And if I say, Your Excellency, sir, don't let our industry die in Ghana, he will respond. He has heard it, so we can go ahead.
0: Okie dokie. Rapper Rick Ross bonded out jail following his arrest in Miami Beach on charges of domestic battery that he denied. Well, the 50-year-old rapper speaking with reporters outside the Turner Guilford Knight Correctional Center in West Miami said, I'm totally innocent of these fabricated allegations made against me.
2: Foremost, I need silence. First and foremost, I am totally innocent of these fabricated allegations made against me.
3: Tell me what happened.
2: I repeat, I am totally innocent of these fabricated allegations made against me.
3: Are you saying she's...
2: I have an amazing team.
0: That's right, and that's Rick Ross in there. But later tonight at the La Palm Royal Beach Hotel, we're bringing you that Dome FM Y2K jam. Yeah, we're celebrating the 2000s music, fashion, the vibes and more. So if you loved the 2000s era, you know you were in your hoodies. Well, that's your decade. Or you might want to join us at the La Palm Dome, La Palm Royal Beach Hotel for the jam that kicks off later tonight. We're going to have some amazing performances from some of your Y2K artists as well. Come connect with old friends. Make new ones. 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It's *725*3404#. 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

0: Tonight, Yoko rips out the CCTV brain box from Mensah South MP Nana Ijebafoewa's law office, seizing his personal items, and storms his personal residence for a docket his lawyers say was already surrendered as the agency launches fresh raids on day two of his detention.
1: They want to go and search his house. Relative to a docket that has been sent already to the so-called complainant, so which will make the so-called search a sham.
0: We are live at Iyoko headquarters, where the MP is still locked up in custody more than 24 hours after he turned himself in for interrogation. Top story, as always, is brought to you by Telecell. Connected energies and holy insecticide spray and coil. Enjoy a holy sleep. My name is Faustina Safo. When we return, we engage lawyer for Bafoewa, plus the minority in parliament and the NDC as they push for the release of the man that is in Iyoko custody.

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10: Thanks for choosing us. Tonight, tension is escalating. The machine-controlling CCTV cameras at the law office of the detained Mensah South MP, Nana Ije Bafuewa, have been seized by Yoko. Personal items have also been grabbed, and that's according to lawyers of the embattled MP. The lawyers say Iyoko operatives are moving in to search his residence as we speak for a docket that has already been filed and handed over to the investigative body. It's now more than 24 hours and Nana Ije Bafuewa remains caged in Iyoko custody after voluntarily walking in for interrogation yesterday. But tonight, the fight gets fierce. His lawyer, Samuel Atacha, is pushing back, challenging the very basis of the latest search, insisting that SIC Life Equity Savings and Loans litigation docket Iyoko claims to be hunting for is already in their hands.
11: Well, I learned they've just left that they want to go and search his house. Relative to a docket that has been sent already to the so-called complainant. So if the file touching on the litigation that he prosecuted as a lawyer, they have it already, which will make the so-called search a sham. The question is, what are they looking for? They are looking for the file bordering on the litigation. It's been surrendered to them. So that's what it is. Yeah.
12: The other reports that there are certain items that have been seized. I don't know if it is true, and what are these items?
11: And then they seized the machine which controls CCTV camera and the rest of it in his office.
12: Is it the law firm or his personal office?
11: It's law office. What is the machine going to deliver? A minister.
10: Well, my colleague Collins Frimpong joins us live from Iyoko headquarters as we look at what exactly is transpiring outside Iyoko premises. Collins, what can you report? Collins, you have to unmute for me to hear you clearly.
13: Can you hear me?
10: Loud and clear now.
13: Right. So it is 5:40 p.m. here at Iyoko head office. The situation is quite calm here, and we still have a number of police officers present here, and the entrance of Iyoko is still barricaded with some police officers, about 5 to 8 of them in their pickups in front. A few minutes ago, we had Afenyo Martin coming in there to visit Nana Ejebafo, but the situation hasn't really changed. As we reported in the afternoon, Nana Ejebafo remains in the bosom of Iyoko. And what we were informed in the afternoon, according to lawyer Atachia, was the fact that Iyoko officials this afternoon visited Nana Ejebafo's residence. But according to his lawyers, who were part of the search team, they told me that Iyoko couldn't find any documents relating to the subject matter, that's the SIC insurance matters. So they couldn't get any documents in his residence at Jowulo. So they returned around 4:30 p.m. thereabout. They were in about 2 pickups and also 2 vans. And there was another V8. And that V8 were the vehicle that the lawyers of some legal members of Nana Ejebafo were inside. So that's what has been happening here. But aside from that, a few number of minority MPs have been present here. Arnold Dompe, who is the chief whip, minority chief whip, has been here since morning. We've also seen Nana Ejebafo, also MP for Bosome Frehon, also present here. And we also have, as I said earlier, Afenyo Martin has also been here. On whether bail will be granted, at this moment, I don't know whether a bail bond will be issued or will be offered to Nana Ejebafo and his legal team for them to see if they can meet the demand. But the impression I get from Nana Ejebafo's legal team, including Atachia himself and the team that went to his residence at Jowulo, is that they don't have any offer from Iyoko as at the time I was speaking to them around 4:30. They don't have any offer from them. And it doesn't look like Iyoko is going to give them any bail bond, whether they can meet it or not. So they are a bit skeptical. They are uncertain whether their clients will be released today. And it looks like since today is Friday, if nothing happens, he's likely going to spend the weekend in Iyoko cells until Monday. So that's what has been happening here.
10: And colleagues, really, what are you picking regarding the controversial bail bond? Is the MP likely to be granted bail today?
13: As I said earlier, I am not sure it is going to happen based on the intel that I had from Atachia and also the team, the legal team that went with Iyoko officials to the Nana Ejebafo's residence at Jowulo. So they themselves, they are not certain that it is going to happen. But we've seen Afenyo Martin also coming in talking about the search warrant or the search that happened this afternoon. He talks about the fact that the High Court's arrest warrant did not include a search in the Nana Ejebafo's residence at Jowulo. It was only an arrest warrant, which also a copy should have been issued or should have been sent to the Speaker of Parliament, Alban Bagren, for him to approve and hand Nana Ejebafo to Iyoko. But that is not what has happened. That's not the case. So the minority themselves and Nana Ejebafo, they are not happy about the situation. But Afenyo Martin has been telling the media that he is in high spirit. But apart from the search warrant, Afenyo Martin has also been talking about how they were expecting Nene J. Balfour to be released after midday. So according to Afenyomaki's account to the media, the lead investigator Bayeko told Nene J. Balfour at around 8 a.m. today that a team will be assembled and they expected to finish the second phase by 12 noon today, afterwards which he could obtain his bill and go to Kumasi to participate in the NPP's delegate conference. But nobody attended to Nene J. Balfour until after 2 p.m. today, where Yoko said the second phase, they need to inspect certain documents, certain dockets at his residence, which they went there and they found nothing.
14: Search his residence. Now, it is important to emphasize that the court order that was procured by Yoko was very clear that they should only search his office, his law firm at Joulu. And then the court also directed that the order should be served on the speaker for the speaker to inform him. So in other words, upon the service of the order, the speaker will now, through the internal processes in parliament, get the order served on Mr. Bafuiwa. Then he could make himself available to Yoko. He found the decision to search his house quite curious. So he inquired that the order of the court was specific to for a search to be conducted in his office. So why his residence? Anyway, the Yoko officers then produced an administrative directive mandating that search. So in other words, the search at his residence was not backed by any court order. Well, he obliged them. He did not resist. So he gave them access to all his assets in his residence. Every room was searched and they checked everything. They didn't pick anything from his residence, so they got back. As at this time that we are addressing you, the media, the team leader now says that they are preparing to take him through some other processes. We don't know about it, what exactly they want to do.
10: Well, let's explore this further right here on Top Story. Thankfully, I have the Deputy General Secretary of the NDC, Mustapha Gbande, joining the conversation. I also have with me Professor Kojo Pijetia. He's a law lecturer at the University of Ghana. I appreciate your time, gentlemen. I'd like to start with Professor Pijetia. Really, Yoko has allegedly seized a machine controlling the CCTV cameras at the MP's law office, along with other personal items. What powers really do investigators have to seize such items, especially during an investigation?
15: Thank you for having me. Yes, before a seizure, an arrest can take place, or before a property can be searched, the law says that you need a warrant to do that. And the one seeking the warrant to do the search will have to clearly specify what kind of properties they want to search, what kind of rooms they want to search, what they are looking for, what they can seize if they go to do the search. When all that is cleared, then the court will grant the warrant, and it has to be justified before the court will grant it. In this particular instance, from what I'm hearing, the court said that, or the warrant said that, the person should be, the property that should be searched is his office, that is a legal firm. And that should be where the search should end. It cannot extend to his house because that was not included in the warrant. And it's the rule is as simple as that.
10: And based on what we're learning from Alexander Feyomarkin, Yoko issued an administrative directive for his house to be searched. Can that even be done, knowing fully well that the court did not grant them permission to search his house, but only his office?
15: I don't think so. If that was possible, then why did they go to the court in the first place? They should have asked for extension to search his house. It is possible that what they were looking for could not be located in the office. And therefore, it is possible they wanted to extend it to his house. But They should have included that when they made the application for the search warrant to be granted. That having not been granted, they have to go back and get another warrant to be able to search his home.
10: And we've been learning from his lawyers that they're actually looking for a litigation docket. That's the reason why they're going to his house. But they claim they have already surrendered that document to investigators. What are the legal bases, really, if such a thing occurs, for conducting further search?
15: As I said earlier, it means that you have to go back to court to get a new warrant to be able to extend the search. So if what they are looking for, it couldn't be found, it gives grounds for extending the search to where they think they can find it. And if the home is where they can find it, that is fine, but they cannot extend the search, which was limited to his office, to his home.
10: As we speak, we're learning from his lawyers that they're yet to grant him any bail. We're also learning from his lawyers that he has been in interrogation for hours now. It's past 24 hours. What are the implications, especially when investigators are still investigating a scenario like this? Is it okay for them to keep him beyond 48 hours?
15: The law is clear that you cannot keep a person beyond 48 hours. Before the 48 hours is due, you should release the person either on police inquiry bail, or you proceed to court and ask the court to extend the time that the person is being spent in custody or as an inmate. So that is what IOKO is required to do by law. They are supposed to let him out or go to court for an extension. As for the weekend, he cannot be kept over the weekend and say that we want to keep him down to Monday because the weekend is a holiday. The Matipegu case clearly says that even if the judge, we have to go to the judge's house, even if it's on a Sunday, that has to be done so that the freedom and the liberty that the citizen enjoys under Article 14 of the Constitution will not be violated.
10: And finally, at what point really could a court even be involved in determining whether IOKO has exceeded their investigative powers?
15: Well, as it stands now, if it looks like the Honourable Member of Parliament feels that his rights are being violated, and I think this is for a good reason, because this is a person who is a member of parliament. This is a person who is clearly not a flight risk. This is a person who even reported with his lawyers to IOKO. And from all indications, it doesn't look like he's a person who is ready to or will be willing to abscond. So it is, in that matter, it looks as if I can see a power play here where IOKO wants to flex its muscles and to say that this is where power lies. And so, in my opinion, if he is to be kept over the weekend, clearly his rights have been violated. They can apply to the court for a habeas corpus order for him to be released or brought to the open for him to be set free until or the bail conditions set for him. So that is what is the case now. And we are just praying that the bail conditions will be, he'll be given the bail, and the bail conditions will not be too onerous, because we have seen situations where IOKO seems to be using the bail condition as a form of de facto detention and punishment for people who have been brought before them to answer questions. So if it's a case of questioning or interrogation, which is ongoing, the person can be given police inquiry bail because Yoko has powers of a police or officer or a police station. This person can go to his home over the weekend. He can come back and the process will continue on Monday. What is going on is clearly a case of power play.
10: Okay, thank you so much, Prof. Stay with me, I'll come to you. You say this is clearly a case of power play. Thankfully, I have Mustafa Gbande joining the conversation as well. Mustafa, you've heard from lawyers. They say that it appears Yoko is flexing its muscle, and this is happening under your administration. You must be worried, are you not?
16: Well, thank you very much, and good evening to my respected lecturer, Prof. Apiaje. He's taught me at security school. However, let me state that I disagree flatly with my lecturer. What he is saying is not accurate by law, because when a suspect is under interrogation, it's clearly different when the suspect is detained. So the applications of the rule is not the same. Number two, the argument that he is not a flight risk does not reside in the suspect or commentators to determine that. It is for the investigative body or a court to determine that. Number three, the MP did not tender himself in. He refused to tender himself in. He obstructed the work of investigative bodies because he painted a picture to the whole Ghanaian public that the only reason Yoko was looking for him was because he was a lawyer to an person. He misled this country into believing that there was some politics as far as his arrest was concerned. He humiliated a public officer duly assigned to do his work. We are in a republic of law. A police officer or an officer enforcing a law must not have muzzles and must not be wielding guns. As far as the person introduces himself, it's enough for a person who is a suspect at that point to surrender. The Honorable MP, who is a lawmaker, refused, drove up, almost killed this, you know, enforcement officer, went to Parliament, joined his colleague, organized a press conference to mislead this whole country. An order is now procured in court. Is my lecturer saying that if for any reason the inherent power of an institution to search a suspect is suspended simply because an order was procured which specifies that certain places should be searched when primary evidence have not been gotten?
10: But
16: is that
10: agree?
16: What we want to say? There
10: agree,
16: is no
10: Bangi,
16: power play. There is no power play anywhere.
10: You agree?
16: We will not.
10: That Bafoe walked into Yoko premises himself. He was not at any point arrested, although the court had secured the arrest.
16: He only tendered himself in after there was an announcement that he will be arrested. In fact, I am very happy that he is arrested because no individual is above the law. And we should not allow any single individual in this country, be it MP, be it minister. That is why the police can even arrest the president. We should not allow politicians to go away with their wrongs simply because they are politicians. I've heard some songs being said, oh, they are arresting MPP people. No MPP person is arrested. If Mustafa Gbande, who is the Deputy General Secretary of the NDC, has gotten himself in a wrong, let the law take its course. Where were these people when Afoku was kept in detention, even when the court asked that he should be released? Where were all of these people? We will not allow NPP to see. We've been quiet for some time. But I think that we'll say our story. We would say our story now. The NPP and its officers cannot commit crimes and use noise as a shield. That is not how to build a country.
10: You know, this is allegedly.
16: Look, he's been picked up. He would face interrogation.
10: If you allow me, until a court of competent jurisdiction declares him guilty, you cannot say they committed a crime.
16: Well, and as we are speaking now, everybody under interrogation is, you know, alleged to have committed one crime or the other. If tomorrow Mustafa Gbande is alleged to have committed a crime, and it is the MPP era, and Yoko invites me, I should not go and organize press conferences to mislead
17: and incite party faithfuls who may be ignorant of the issues. It is wrong. I expected my learned and my respected lecturer to say that and point this thing out.
10: But
17: we should build a country where we have persons like himself championing intellectual discourse.
10: But Bande, you would agree that the optics clearly are not in favor of the NDC. This is a man that Yoko claims they've been searching for since February. He turns himself in, and for hours, no Yoko official actually interrogated him. The optics.
18: Hello?
10: Bande, I can hear you.
17: Can you hear me?
10: Loud and clear.
17: Yeah, I'm saying that he didn't turn himself in. He did not.
10: So
17: he only ran to Yoko premises after an order was procured for his arrest. Because at that point, he knew that the rat hole had been covered. Wherever he goes, he'll be arrested. That is the only reason he tendered himself in. And where is the power play? When a suspect is under interrogation, the MPP says that go and release him because it is 48 hours. He's not been detained. He is there with his lawyers. Atachia is over there granting interviews every 5 minutes. He is there with his lawyers assisting investigation. MPP says he has been detained for 48 hours. He should be released. And we should allow this erroneous intellectual dishonesty to stand? How? What is this?
10: Barney, stay with me. Let me bring in at this point Isaac Bwama Nyako. He's Member of Parliament for Ifia Constituency and also a member of Bafwe Wa's legal team. He joins the conversation now. We appreciate your time here on Top Story. Mr. Isaac, so far, has your client been granted bail at least?
19: Good morning, my sister. And very good. Good evening and a very good evening. So, as we speak now, he's still being interrogated by officials of Yoko, and we are waiting patiently that after interrogation, he would be granted bail for us to come and continue whatever further engagement Yoko wants to have.
10: The concern now really is that he may be spending another day in Yoko's custody. Is that the sense you're getting, or would this wrap up quickly?
19: Well, what would be the basis of him being kept further beyond even yesterday and today? And in fact, when I was listening to the earlier conversation you were having, I was wondering whom you were speaking to until you mentioned the name of Sababa. So I know he's the Deputy General Secretary of the NDC. So the issue of denying him bail is completely in variance with him. And this is an individual, and let me correct an impression that Mustafa was trying to create, that Mbafwe Wa did not entirely tender himself into you. If he is guided by the terms of the arrest warrant, the judge indicated that the arrest warrant should be sent through the Speaker of Parliament. As at the time Bafwe Wa came to Yoko voluntarily, Yoko had not even served the arrest warrant on the Speaker. And the basis of him coming to Yoko was just in conformity with the fact that we had indication, even though we had not been served with the arrest warrant, that this was the petition because the deputy had placed on this wall. And Bafwe Wa had always, in all times, indicated that if Yoko sends invitation to him as an individual, he will make himself available. He's a law-abiding citizen. There's no reason why, if a law enforcement agency wants his person, he would not avail himself. And since he came to Yoko, every information that is provided has been provided. In fact, before he came, he had indicated to them per their earlier engagement with the law firm that every information connected to the HIC line had already been sent to the client. So what exactly is the basis of him being kept in custody? What information is Yoko still seeking from him? As we said, from the search in his office up to the search in his house later this afternoon. There has not been any information as to exactly what Yoko wants in furtherance of this matter. That is not available to them. The lawyers, somewhere in November last year, 2025, Ansar Sari, being the new counsel for SIC Life, had written to Bafuwa and Associates that he has the instruction of SIC Life to take back the file that they prosecuted upon. And then Bafuwa, the next day, they received a letter somewhere the 10th of November. On the 11th of November last year, they indicated to Ansar Sari that the file was ready that very day to be picked up. And then Ansar Sari and Co. picked up the file and they signed to that effect. And so the documents covering SIC had now been given to SIC Life through their lawyers in November 2025. So what exactly is the additional information in this matter that Yoko wants that Bafuwa to provide? And they've conducted the search from both the house and the office. So keeping him yesterday to today, only for us since today, that since we came back this morning, he had never been interrogated by Yoko since morning up until 2 p.m. when they went to his house to search. And then they called us into for interrogation somewhere around 4:30 to 5 p.m.
10: Okay.
19: But we have given all the indications. We have cooperated with the investigation.
10: Okay.
19: And so for me, I believe we should just go ahead and write it so that any day they want him to appear before you, he would have been.
10: Thank you so much, gentlemen. Unfortunately, we have to go at this point in time. Earlier, I was engaging Professor Apiejetia. He is a law lecturer at the University of Ghana. Also, Mr. Fagbande, Deputy General Secretary of the NDC, joined the conversation. And finally, I spoke to Isaac Bwamayako, who is Member of Parliament for Ifia Constituency and a member of Bafuwa's legal team. That's how we wrap up Top Story. Up next is Ghana Connect, and Kwaku Asante will be joining us live from Kumasi shortly.
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0: 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Kumasi is draped in red, blue, and white. And you know why? The New Patriotic Party, the largest opposition party, is set and ready to elect its national executives to steer the affairs of the party for the next 4 years. Who gets to be the national chairman, the general secretary, youth organizer, women organizer? A lot of those positions are keenly contested. In particular, one of the races that I'm looking forward to is the vice chairmanship race. The names there are very interesting. And so tonight we are coming to you all the way from Kumasi Love FM, where we're going to give you our live coverage of proceedings tomorrow. As always, don't forget, your election headquarters will bring you unparalleled commentary on this important event that is happening tomorrow here in the Garden City. My name is Kweku Asante. I have some really interesting names to introduce you to as we begin to build up for what is going to be a keenly contested contest. Already, the polling data suggests that some persons are in a comfortable lead, but perhaps they will not take that advice from Kweku Anyidehosu. They will still be looking to doing last-minute night works this evening before tomorrow. So let's come right here into the studios of Love 99.5 FM, and you are listening to it also on Joy FM and all our affiliates, and introduce to you my guest for today. Eugene Osetutu is our colleague here at the multimedia group Love FM here, a very important analyst when it comes to these matters. Eugene, it's good to have you connect with us on this auspicious Friday ahead of tomorrow.
1: That is my debut.
0: Yes, brilliant. And then Prince Boedu Boateng is secretary for NPP Italy branch. Prince, it's good to have you connect with us.
2: All right, thank you, Kwaku.
0: And definitely also Vanessa Otu Achampon is NPP youth organizer, NPP Canada branch. She's also here with us in the studio. Vanessa, it's good to have you connect with us.
3: Thank you so much.
0: Yes, and pretty shortly you'll also hear from Nana Boachi Yadom. If he's of good behavior, we'll give him some word to say. But if you're listening and you have some views on who you think can lead the NPP back into power in 2028 after that election, or who you think can steer the party's affair? Are you a delegate? Are you a party sympathizer, supporter? Or you are just an average Joe who thinks that the New Patriotic Party should get some really good leadership to steer its party? Please send us a message, 055-1111-995, 055-1111-995, and I'll be glad to listen to you. So let's start a conversation. Let me go straight to you, Eugene. I mean, Kumasi is a little slow for NPP's National Delegates Conference. This is the party's, what we call in the political parlance, their headquarters. This is their stronghold. I haven't quite seen as much posters, brandishing of party colors, and other kind of things you see around national election. Or you think the party has gone negative?
1: Well, I think that

And you can see some activity there. So I feel that it's more like when you get close to the action, that's where you see it. But generally, when you go to Tech Junction, for example, today I was on the grounds of some intent, and you can see that people are just going about their normal duties and all that. Maybe I also feel that, unlike the previous delegate conference where there were jingles on radio and all that, I didn't hear this.

Maybe opposition party. So, Charlie, you know, opposition party there. 2 years, 2 years in opposition. After all the operations you have to do, the cash is getting finished. But that's fine. Let's get into the substance of the conversation. Which of the races are you looking at keenly, and which of the races, the chairmanship, vice chairmanship, general secretary, treasurer, youth organizer, women's organizer, and Miracle Sabuaje has already been deemed elected by virtue of running the polls. Which of the contests are you looking at and thinking, listen, this is going

0: the garbage crisis.
1: But that's interesting. Just hold it there for me on the general secretary. Yeah. Political Science Department, University of Ghana, Dr. Chris Atadeka and co. Yeah. did the research.
0: Yeah.
1: That said, Eugene Mbatiany is winning.
0: Yes.
1: But of course, we know that Mr. Nkwa has a certain credibility when it comes to polling. Yeah. Atadeka and co. are new when it comes to it. But they also have the research that said he was winning. But we'll get into the specifics pretty shortly. But I mean, that found interesting.
0: Chairman Chakun.

0: intelligential base of the NPP, very articulate policy. He's a polymath. That's how best I can describe him. He's very intelligent. He knows his stuff, very calm and all that. I believe it's between the two of them, John Boedu and Kwachi Ajakun. So it will be interesting to see who wins tomorrow. But I think that's a cliffhanger. For the others, I feel it's quite clear. Mm. But for the chairmanship, it's not too clear.
1: Mm. Let's start. Let me come to you, Vanessa, and let's start talking about the chairmanship race. I mean, but first of all, what has been your impression since you've been here in Kumase? What have you been looking at? Your delegates, your colleagues, your friends, party members. Do you get the sense that your base is energized ahead of that very crucial election, and as you also elect your party leaders tomorrow?
2: First off, thank you so much for having me here, and I want to greet all your listeners. With that being said, I mean,

affiliates, external branches who are coming from different parts of the world to come and cast their vote. It's exciting to see. I think I, for one, it looks like the party is ready to take its shape and get into action in terms of looking for victory towards 2028. Mm.

0: here in Kumasi, I think it reignites the party to show that we're actually looking forward to change and moving forward.
1: So what are your expectations when it comes to tomorrow in the election, before we get into some of the specifics?
0: I'm looking for something, you know, peaceful. I think all the elections we've done so far have been quite peaceful. I know everyone was concerned when the parties wanted to do the flag bearership from top to bottom instead from bottom up, how we usually do. But I feel like it's brought a lot of peace to the party, and it's given us a longer time to prepare ahead of the 2028 elections.
1: So when it comes to electing your party leadership, what are you looking at in the potential persons that will lead your party?
0: I'm looking for someone who's assertive, someone who's willing and ready to take charge, someone who is also looking at the voter population, seeing as though we're going into elections that is going to be very youth-centered. We're going to have a lot of new voters, and we're looking at a chairman who is willing to listen to the youth and have the youth join in the campaign, and really take in from both sides on what we missed out on for 2024 and correct our wrongs in 2028.
1: Okay, then let me get to you, Dasebre, because the names are, I think Prince Bodi Boateng rather.
2: Right.
1: Let's start with the chairmanship. And you've just heard from Vanessa, who's talking about assertive persons to lead your party. When you look at the national chairmanship race, and when we go there systematically, what are you looking at for a potential national chairman? And are you ready to throw your hat in the ring for any of the persons whose names are up now?
2: All right. Thank you for the opportunity. And a very fine good evening to our listeners. All right, Kwaku, there is a very competitive election tomorrow. And we can't really decide, or we can't really tell who would win the election tomorrow, especially with the chairmanship position, right? But then, I believe in data and then polls. And I've seen the Musa Dankwa polls, which you clearly stated has been quite more credible when it comes to poll making in elections. The chairman that we need for the MPP, as my sister said, is a chairman who is assertive. And I also would pick it from the perspective, a chairman who can connect and unite, right? As your show goes, Ghana Connect, MPP also needs to be connected. And how do you connect? We need to be united.

0: National Chairman Sammy Krabbe, former Vice Chairman John Bwedu, former General Secretary,
1: right,
0: and Bwachen Jakun, former Energy Minister. He's not been in party leadership at the national level before, right, but he's a founding member of your party. Who do you think has the attributes that you just described?
1: Well, I mean, I think most of the four people have a good number of the attributes that I just mentioned, if I'm being fair. And you see, I'm very happy with this contest, Kwaku, because all the four contendants are very qualified to be party chairpersons. And it gives me hope because, and the two main leading figures, both of them have their dynamic and distinguished way of leadership, which will help the party in general. So I'll be very glad if any of them wins. But then I personally believe in institutional knowledge and experience when it comes to party work. And then I think amongst the four, John Bwedu stands out to be the most experienced when it comes to party work, from being a polling station officer to constituency secretary, being national youth organizer, national organizer, also acting general secretary, the secretary himself, and then now seeking to be the chairman. So when you look at the ladder of leadership in the party structure, I think he has passed through it all. So he has a broader knowledge when it comes to what MPP is in contemporary politics of our time. So I would agree that all the four are most qualified. I'm willing to work with anyone, honestly, because I really don't have any interest in this chairmanship position. My interest is the elephant, but then looking at it from a very right perspective, without being biased, I think John Bwedu is the most experienced figure when it comes to the four in terms of party structure and party leadership.
0: Yeah, and Eugene, you have realized that that has become part of the selling message for John Bwedu. This idea that he is experienced, he's gone through the party ranks, he's gone through right from polling station to the national level. Yet also said Bwachen Jakun is also a founding member. In fact, they've circulated his certificate as a founding member of the party. There's a big conversation about what he did as Akufo-Addo's campaign manager prior to them being able to win in 2016, but he was there in 2012 and all of that. Paul Afoko has been a national chairman before. He had a rocky tenure that led to his suspension, all the issues with the party. Then Sammy Krabbe, of course, also his hint as his time as a deputy or vice chair. So there's a lot of things going on with what you have done, who are you, and all of that. What kind of role do you think that plays in the decision of delegates, the experience, and all the things that have been talked about?
2: I think that they all come to play. When you look at the MPP, you look like some people, like, well, listen to some people like the former member of parliament for Bekwai, Jose, who has been on radio in Ashanti region. He talks about the MPP needs a chairman in the model of a CEO Duketi. And for those of us who've been in politics for a while, what does a CEO Duketi represent? Discipline, resoluteness, someone who is frank, you know, someone who is there, visible, very assertive, bold, you know, articulate. So I think that the MPP needs a mixture of all that. Yes, it's not in doubt. John Bwedu, very, very experienced. Of the four, he's the most experienced. You know, Bwachen Jakun left the scene very early, President Akufo-Addo's government, because of the whole issues at the Energy Ministry. But he also has experience in his own right, being a campaign manager of President Akufo-Addo. You know, led the policy conversation of the, in fact, in 2016, he was one of the bold voices of the MP when it comes to policy, shaping the narrative, being on radio, articulating. I think his strength lies more with how he's very convincing. And I think that maybe it comes with age. He is very, very calm, collected, but very assertive. He seems to speak so well. John has the advantage. But you see, the thing about John, and mostly when I speak to delegates, they give me is that, you know, I ran my YouTube. So on Sunday, I decided to speak to some delegates myself. And most of the thing is that, oh, John is part of the system. We need a new person who will kick in. You know, it's like your remote, right? Your DST remote. You know, when the batteries are misbehaving, as a typical man, you put one in your mouth, you know, you do some shenanigans, you put it back in there, it's a kick. So they need that kick from a new person. But for me, I think that as Franklin, right?
1: Prince said,
2: both, they all represent different or attract different demographics. For example, Bwachen Jakun is quite old. He's 70?
1: Yes, 70, yes.
2: John is more youthful. So I think that no candidate has appeals to every demography. It depends on what

0: the MPP wants now and how they will strategize going forward. For example, when you look at the general secretary, the people in there are also quite youthful. When you look at the youth organizer, they are youthful. So necessarily, whichever way they go, I believe that it will complement the ticket sandwich with someone, depending on how they will put themselves together and all that. And quick, we come back to the Musa Dankwapo. I don't know whether you have it. You've seen the reasons he cited.
1: Yeah.
0: Discipline, unity, and all that. For me, I think that when they look at these personal qualities, the next thing they need to look out for is that, will this person we are giving the mandate to be able to unite the MPP? Because if the person has all these attributes, right, and there's chaos, you cannot, you know, annex the presidency. Mm. So for me, they must look out for someone who is disciplined, because you know this. I mean, let's not mess with regional chairman challenging party authorities on radio, daring them. It's not normal. Mm. So you need someone that can whip everybody in line. They know that they are not doing it out of resentment for the person, but because of discipline.
1: Yeah.
0: And I think that they need to look at all that.
2: Yeah, and I think that is one of the things that, what do we call it, Joe Weiss refers to. Because, yeah, I mean, you see the level of authority that the Sedun Ketia commands when it comes to the NDC. So, Vanessa, when it comes to the chairmanship, is your friend from Italy says, listen, he doesn't have an interest, really. Anyone that wins, he thinks they can do the job, they can perform. But he thinks that John Bodu is that guy. John Bodu has the what it takes to be able to do it. But if anybody has that, are you ready to throw your hat in the ring? And if you look at the four people that are running, they've all spoken to you, party members. Who do you think has that quote unquote dog in him to be able to tackle the NDC ahead of 2028?
3: It's such a tough question to answer, because every candidate is bringing different dynamics to the party. You have Kwachi Ajako, who has this prestige, you know, the intellectual of what people think the NPP is missing today. You have John Boydu, who is a grassroots man, who has gone through every rank in the party to leading him up to today. You have Paula Foko, very, very experienced, a businessman, forward-thinking. And then you have Sammy Crabb as well. To me, with everyone bringing different dynamics, like you said, it's what the party is looking for at the moment. I am quite torn between Kwachi Ajako and John Boydu. But having listened to both candidates and them speaking to the external branch on what they have to offer, I do believe that if the party does move forward with John Boydu, we do have a big shot at winning 2028 election.
2: Mm. Well, Eugene?
0: Well, I'm not surprised. I mean, per the descriptions he gave the two, you know, for me as an analyst, I knew where she will land. You know, John and Kwaku, I kid you not, when you speak to 10 delegates who are voting for John Boydu, the foremost thing they thought is experience. They believe that he's carried.
2: But do you really think that delegates are, I mean, MPP delegates, discerning people? Yeah. Or, but do you think they are looking at that? Do you think party delegates are actually sitting down and doing some deep insight analysis? Or is this a lot of factor? Because Joe Weiss, for instance, says that there are certain people within Dr. Mahmoud Bawumia's camp who are going around saying, oh, John Bodu is the guy we can work with.
0: I mean,
2: the presidential candidate can work with. Do you think a lot of that is playing into factor, for which reason John Boydu has become such a popular one going into this so much that the bookies are tipping into it?
0: You know, in this studio, we hosted the regional secretary of the MPP, Dr. Francis Adomako. We hosted Paul Yando, and they speak of how this contributed to their campaign somehow. And I think you've heard Paul speak about that. Adomako has also spoken. I think that those doing that should check it. Because you see, the foremost thing the MPP must do, and that's one thing I really admire about the minority leader, Afeni Makin. Yeah. He has this phrase where he says that after the election, you will do the night walk. You see, if there's a supposed list and you create the impression that the candidate will not work with somebody, and you know how the Ashanti regional election went.
2: Mm-hmm.
0: The Kokofu
2: and Kuka.
0: Ashanti man Kuka. At the end of the day, Kuka won. So if Kuka says that I'm also going by with the way, because I live in this region, how I was treated and everything, how would the candidate come?
1: Yeah.
0: So I think that people should be careful how they go, because I've listened to Antonio Abeya Fakabu say that there's no list there, but I can also confirm to you, and indeed, Adomako confirmed in our studio just on Tuesday, there are people close to the candidates, Dr. Mbamia himself also going around with these things. I think that sometimes when you are close to people of such caliber, you need to be very, very careful how you carry yourself, because you see, the sins you are creating may be visited on them, though they may not even be in knowledge of whatever that they are doing. So I think that's a very dangerous thing that they are doing. But John, for me, I'm not surprised by all that they are saying, the two of them.
2: So if you have to stick your neck out, just being as an analyst, given all that you've known, you know, there's just 24 hours to the election. Delegates hardly change their mind like that. By now, delegates are coming in, getting into their various rooms. They are done in their mind who they are voting for.
0: Maybe the supper will do. You never know.
2: Ah, well, that is a very important point.
0: But if I'm pushed, though, I think that based on my personal, I've not done any poll speaking to people. It's a cliffhanger, but I think John is
2: will edge it.
0: Slightly. Yeah.
2: If you look at the committed delegates model of Musa Dankwes, Global Info Analytics, it says John Bodu has a 48% chance of winning. Yeah. Boache Jakun has 38%. Yeah. Paula Foko 12%, and Sammy Crabbe is not being mentioned at all, 2%.
0: Now, if we look at the regions, one of the reasons why I said he will win is the regions. Look at the regions.
2: Yeah.
0: When you look at the five blocks he uses, regions, the Akan region, the Northern Block, the Uti Block, the Stena Block, John edges all of them.
2: You
0: see? So I believe that he has, it's a very close election, but I think that he edges them a little bit.
2: Yeah. Let's do the general secretary race now, because it's also one of the ones that, in fact, to be very honest, when the race started, I didn't see it as very keenly contested. You know? But now, okay, before we get there, let's do first the vice chairmanship race. It is, I think, for me, the most keenly contested of all. Because if you look at the name, and they have to just pick three of them. And the names are, these are people, these are big guys in their own rights. Nana Kumia, Mustafa Hamid, Nana Boache, Nana B, Kojofo Subwedu, Chairman Buga is there. Like, it's such a key race.
0: Yeah. You know, so, when I also saw the list, I thought same. In fact, there's also a lady there, Ejusu Bruni, very popular. There are two ladies there. Ejusu Bruni is one of them. She was part of the those that contested there by the MPP internal elections when John Boyd passed and Honorable Kwabena Boateng won and subsequently became the member of parliament. I think that list.
1: John Kumaye.
0: I think that could that list represent the MPP better. So when we look at Nana Boache, grassroots, youthful.
1: Right.
0: UMAT, KNUST, TESCON Politics, Youth Organizer, National Organizer. Look at Mustafa Hamid, Doctor, Spokesperson for President Akufo-Addo, long time Minister, Inner Cities, Information, Appeals to the Intelligentsia of the Party. Look at Nana Kumia. At a point, they said that MPP's communication was in the quagmire. He's a communication person, former MP and all that. It's very, very interesting. Even some
2: Abang Kwaye Boa, Richard Ahiagba. There are 13 of them. It's really tough. You have to elect three. Mustafa Hamid, Kojo Bamba, Kwabena Abang Kwaye Boa, Richard Ahiagba, Masawood Mohammed, of course, Chairman Buga, Oti Boaje, Abena Pukua Mwa Boaite, Obaya Ampon Safrimpon, Henry Nana Boache, Homake Simieza, Sampai, and Nana Kumia, and Bright Sifi. Vanessa, how do you see that race?
3: It's so tough. Honestly, it's very tough. But I'm excited because we have two of our external branch executives who are also in the race, which is exciting to see. But, you know, knowing the fact that there is going to be a top three based on the votes, I think that is what is going to change dynamics. I think, you know, with everyone wanting the first vice position, automatically the top three are going to be positioned. As to who gets the position, it is where, you know, everybody is at a cliffhanger there, right? Yeah, because you're hearing some names come up in which you'd be surprised. In the last coming days, I've heard of Kojo Bamba as someone who can potentially become our third vice chair. And it's exciting to see because, one, he's very youthful, and with his campaign message, I think it really resonated with the grassroots. I'm hoping, I'm strongly hoping that Obaya also is one of the top three.
2: Because the way I see the list, it is possible that the MPP may miss out on electing a woman onto that. Because, I mean, if you look at Mustafa Hamid, Nana B seems like very grounded. Mustafa Hamid is there. What was the name?
3: Nana Kumia
2: is there. You know, you look at all these names. Interesting.
0: Your fear is grounded by the data. It's backed by the data. You know, the Musa Dankwa poll, when you look at the gender dynamics, just 15% of the delegates he polled are women. So there's a high affinity that 9 out of 10 people going to vote are males. So I think that I agree with Vanessa that maybe we need to campaign for one of the women in there to get
2: in. Because it should be interesting that the party has the chairmanship really, there's no woman there. The general secretary, there's no female in there. So vice chairmanship. Prince, what's your views on the vice chairmanship race?
1: All right, it's very competitive, and one of the strongest messages I've heard, and we were having, a normal conversation into the vice chair positions, and then you hear Bamba saying, "Akrachi for me, no metro barco," right? Two gentlemen, and then one grassroots person, which sinks down to the delegate, as Vanessa has indicated, because at this point we don't want to be intimidated by the incumbent government and other forces, because clearly in our last elections, yes, clearly we lost that election, but then we passed through a whole lot of intimidation. Most of our seats, I wouldn't say because of those actions we lost them, but clearly there may be some machinations somewhere, because most of our people were timid, and then they were actually overtaken by the attacks of the NDC. The police were there, but they can't do much because the signal has been blown that the MPP has lost, and no one will risk it for a party going into a position. Mm-hmm. Even if I was a policeman, I would definitely think about my family or advise myself, because at the end, what would be your benefit to fight for a government going into a position, right? So it's a competitive one. Nana B is my brother. So I would definitely hope and pray that Nana B will be part of the top three. And it's clear from all the data that I've seen, which is quite refreshing, that the Nana B, that's how I call him, will definitely be one of the first three, chairpersons. And any of them that would climb up as well would be great. But with the women candidature, I think it's something that is very, very important to me. And I find it quite worrying, right, that we may not have a woman this time around. It's quite worrying for me, because looking at the trend of our politics, we have always had one woman as a first vice in our party structure, but this time around it looks like we may not have it as such. But then the conversation is, if we may not have a woman vice chairperson and we win elections, it will be a plus to the party. So, but I just hope and appeal to the delegate that let's try at least putting it in mind that amongst the two women that are contending, I'll be biased as a diaspora. So I'll be biased as a diaspora, because you have one diaspora in the Oba from
2: those of you in the diaspora. Do you feel like you are really represented? Because it's been a long time since you've had a real diaspora person in national leadership. Hanyagba is served abroad, but then he became communication director.
1: Yes.
2: But it's not an elective office that has specific functions that can move things.
1: The point is, you see, there is also a gap between the diaspora and then the local politics, which is certainly obvious, because we are living a lot of miles away from home. So when you come down, looking at the voting,
2: The trends
1: and then the delegates numbers, majority of them are local based. So if I almost work with this particular face, this particular candidate, I may have a soft spot for the local guy. So that has been the main problem when it comes to our politics. But then this time around, we just hope and pray that maybe we may get a diaspora to represent us, because we have been contributing, we've been doing much for the party as well. So I just hope and pray that this time around there'll be a representation for the diaspora. And talking about diaspora, we have also another candidate. Chairman Otie Abuaje is also a diaspora member. He's the former chairman for the Sweden branch of the MPP. So we have two diasporas contesting for the first chairmanship.
2: I think perhaps one of the things the party should be looking at, a part of the constitutional amendment, perhaps to get a vice chairperson, a fourth vice chairperson, dedicated to the diaspora, because the diaspora is so crucial for the party. Right. And every now and then there are matters of proxy that comes up.
1: Yes.
2: And they say, right, we will not do proxy this year, because all of you cannot come down and leave your jobs and come and do elections. So someone there, right, should always be communicating the ideas. We've also just been joined by a spokesperson of the Boa Chinjako campaign. We'll get to them pretty quickly.
1: Okay, great.
2: Eugene, our secretary now, Eugene. The incumbent, yeah, Justin Kodia Frimpon, yeah, the data suggests that he's winning, yeah, from Global Info Analytics. But also, if you look at the UG poll, it said that the former Subin MP, yeah, Eugene Boachimpi, is going to win and all of that. He has sliced. So, as I said, who seems to have gone a little bit under since the names have been coming up and all of that. How do you see that race? Because the general secretary, if you look at the party's constitution, has a lot of functions. In fact, in a video that I sent surfaced, then I think the Boa Chinjako campaign should be able to speak to it. We'll talk about Boa Chinjako speaking about how the chairman is quote unquote Simbapenyi, and the general secretary has all the functions. If you look at the general secretary, Justin Kodia Frimpong, they're using the arguments he made against John Boedu against him. They said, you had this number of seats, 137, and then you brought us to 88 or 87, so you don't deserve another chance. You said that against someone. How do you look at it?
0: Well, I think that Boa Chinjako said it right, but it's maybe the wording.
2: Mm-hmm.
0: You know, the national chairman of a political party, in my view, is like the board chairman of any state trustee. Mm-hmm. Now, the CEO of the party, the general secretary, he runs the day-to-day, right? You know, curriculum building this fire. I schooled at Kufurida and I went to Boa Chinjako.
4: The boss.
0: And in 2005,
4: boss. Wow.
0: I saw a Sidin Ketia's election at Eredekuto, which is just a street from my school. And we saw how in 21 years, Asiedu Nketiah has built formidability with time. Anytime I look at Kubi as an analyst, that's what I see. He has his weakness. If anybody says he's weak, I won't debate him. If anybody wants to use the argument he himself made against John Boedu to contest him, I won't debate the person. But I feel that he has something that MPP can work with if they give him another chance. Eugene's issue is largely related to his commentary before and after the election. Mm-hmm. I always say that you may not like somebody, but in analyzing what the person said, be factual. I don't think Eugene really said things wrong. I think that Eugene is just like myself. For most of us who speak, people have this view that you are arrogant.
2: Yeah.
0: You know, but he says that we had a presidential candidate who said we couldn't vote, but the vote didn't come. He doesn't deserve another chance. What is wrong with that? Is it true or false?
2: Yeah.
0: But you see, in politics, you are not supposed to say that.
2: Especially internal.
0: Exactly.
2: Dynamics.
0: So I think that those things are what is undoing him. Another thing I see is that I lived in this constituency, Subay, from 2018 to 2021. I lived at Asafo, during my national service days. In fact, I also did my national service in the constituency, so I'm quite familiar with the constituency. One of the things I realized was that anytime there were primaries in Subin, he wasn't that popular among the people. So even at his own backyard, there were issues. You can just do a simple Google search, desktop search, and you see these things. So because he's coming from the Ashanti region, I always thought that he would give Kodia a bit of a tough race. Because of the, you know, 16% of the delegates for the 7,163 or so is from the Ashanti region. That is huge. But when I decided to speak to people, drive around, do some conversation, delegates and all that, it seems as if Kodia will be given another chance. That's why I didn't pick it as the toughest contest in my view. I think that Kodia will win, but he winning, he must also make sure that he is resolute now. He must make sure that he is firm. When it comes to disciplinary issues, his yes should be his yes. Sometimes they say that, oh, they are going to take someone to the disciplinary committee. You never hear, you know, the outcome of all these things. I think that they need to give him a chance. He's young. I believe he will build that formidability with time. So, for me, I think Kodia will win. It's one of the races I can stick my neck out and say that Kodia will win. Because of, and also, let's not forget that Kodia has been a youth organizer in this region before.
4: Right.
0: He's been a youth organizer. So, and, you know, traditionally, when the government steps up, the has normally become the youth organizer. So he's worked with them. So he has that people, and mostly these people are galvanized base for you when it comes to these elections. So I think Kodia will edge it.
2: Yeah, please send us a message 055-111-1995, 055-111-1995, and also 055-111-1997, 055-111-1997. Please send us your thoughts. If you're delegates, you're a Ghanaian, you have views on tomorrow's election, please as a matter of fact, that have joined us pretty shortly. But Vanessa, how are you looking at the general secretary race? Very important. He is going to be competing, I mean, man for man, for Fifi Kuti, who is seen as a very steady hand with the NDC, commands a lot of gravitas and respect. Justin Kodia has done a performance just to know other candidates. How are you looking at that race?
3: With that race, I still do believe that JFK still stands tall. If we're looking at the other two competitors who are in the race, I mean, if we take a look at the NDC, Isiedu and Kitia, for the last 8 years, mm-hmm. they were in opposition, and then they have now come into power. The party didn't give up on him. I don't think the New Patriotic Party should give up on JFK for that specific reason. He's young, he's learning, he's willing, and he's capable. So for that reason, I do feel like he should be given a second chance.
2: Just to clear. Right. So let me come to the team from Wache Jakun, who just connected with us in the studio. How is the campaign going for you? Let me start with Nana Seyebwa.
4: Well, so far, so good.
3: Okay.
4: Kwaku, what I can say is that come tomorrow, Wache Jakun is winning the election.
2: How do you respond to those who say that, why is Wache Jakun now running for chairman when he described that same position as Simba Pinyi in the past? Or you think the
4: competition? I mean, currently, I think in 2025, there was an amendment. Mm. There was a suggestion that the chairman a stronger position, especially when you're in opposition, the chairman should be the leader of the party, and then the chairman should also be in the advisory committee. So clearly, all these things coming up puts the chairman in control to be able to steer the party to come 2028 to win the elections. Mm-hmm. So definitely, these things coming up had to change his mind. And then also, it's not just for Wache Jakun. It's a call from the youth of the party. It's a call from the elders of the party. That's where we have reached currently. It's Honorable Wache Jakun that can steer the party to success. You see, one thing that we have to know is that when I was coming, I was listening to you on, I mean, the comments from your panel and all that. One thing that we have to take into consideration is if the other candidates that they were mentioning are so experienced and all that, why is it that prominent people in the parties are not necessarily in the party are not coming out to endorse the candidates? Because they say that Theodore Roosevelt, the 26th president of America, once said that a vote is like a rifle. Its usefulness depends on the user. Mm. We need somebody that can steward this party come 2028, help Dr. Mahmoud Bawumia, His Excellency, to win power. And then if you look at it clearly, Wache Jakun stands out among all the candidates. We are looking for somebody that can unite the party, somebody that can restructure the party, somebody that can build the grassroots, somebody that can help His Excellency Dr. Mahmoud Bawumia to win power come 2028. So currently, I'm not even going to debunk anything from the other candidates, but what I can say is we can use them for other roles, but they themselves in their conviction know that Honorable Wache Jakun is the candidate to lead the MPP. And come tomorrow, the delegates have promised, they know what the party needs now, and he's going to win the chairmanship.
2: Ibrahim, what do you say to the polls? The polls suggest that John Bodu should win. I mean, Global Info Analytics say that. But of course, there's also another poll from the Political Science Department, UG, that says

0: you know, the delegates and all MPP members around the country. Mm. Are you going, because the chef is the best cook anyway in the ship.
1: Okay. So let me come to my other panelists. Let's do a quick one. So just about 8 minutes to wrap up on the others. One of the positions that I think will be keenly contested is the women's organizer. I think if you look at the data from everywhere else, it appears that maybe Sawakum Sen is in a comfortable lead, but we'll see how that one will go. Plus also the national youth organizer, Fuseni Yakubu Abanga, Clement Opoku Jemfi, CID, the two of them in there. So let's do the two. So women's organizer and then national youth organizer, usually.
2: For women organizer, I think that Sawakum Sen, I believe, is leading for the post. I also think she will win. She's experienced. I believe Safia is for the future. She speaks well. Among the two, I think that Safia speaks well. But I believe that issue with Kejianfoa could have been

0: I get a deputy officer. I don't know how that will work. Whether it's possible. She comes in as a deputy again. That's the as a deputy. I know the dynamics, but she speaks so well. She sounds so convinced. Every time I listen to her, there's this affinity. If I'm a woman, I would have voted for her.
1: Right.
0: Yes, she's very, very convincing. But you know how I come in, I always say that there are three things that makes you win an election. You need resources, human, cash first.
2: And how does she have that?
0: She has that. She has experience. I think she's a three-term member of parliament.
2: Yeah.
0: Former minister. And she has also served as a constituency women organizer. Mm-hmm. So when you look at her team, the platoon of people following her, these are mostly party people compared to Safia. For the youth organizer, I'm not surprised about the top three. Pope was there the last time they contested Salam. Abanga was second in that contest, so I'm not surprised. He has gone on to be that will win PC for MPP. Very, very formidable, very resourceful. In fact, per what I'm gathering, that is what is going for him. Formidability when it comes to resources, and he seemed to also be a grassroots person. CID, I know him because he served as the district chief.
2: Abanga came really close the last time.
0: Yes.
2: Vanessa, women organizer.
3: It's quite tough, I believe. I believe he said it all because it everything he said makes sense. But if we're looking at the dynamics of what we need right now, I would say Hawa would be the best decision.
2: Yeah.
3: Yes.
2: Youth organizer.
3: Youth organizer. I think as a youth organizer for Canada, that is where my interest is. Different dynamics. Love them all. Unfortunately, one of the people who I call my brother dropped out last minute. I felt like he was also amazing. But if we're looking at the dynamics right now, again, and who's resourceful and who can lead the charge as far as holding a youth campaign, I'd believe Abanga would be our best bet.
2: For Saint Yakubu Abanga. Yep.
4: All right. Kwaku. My bid on the general secretaryship, you bypass me, no problem. Then I add the other two.
2: Let's go quick one.
4: I think, Justin Frimpong Kodjo is well positioned for that strategically for us winning Power 2028, because obviously we need to build men. As you compare with us here, we get here, we need to build him up for the experience in years ahead. And he has something unique in him that MPP has to utilize. With the woman organizer, I don't have much interest in women organizer position. Not like there is no important, but then I don't have a key interest in that. But I hope the best person wins when it comes to the women organizer. The data are showing that Honorable Mavis Awakumzin is taking the lead. But as Sir John once said, fear delegates. You see, a lot of things will happen tonight. So probably maybe there may be some magic from now till 8 a.m. tomorrow. Right. Anyways, with the youth organizer position, I personally think that it's a high five, right? A high five that is for CID. And I think he has been very resourceful to the youth, right? The point is CID has helped a lot of the youth and the boys within the party on a personal note, in terms of like assisting them getting jobs, posts and what have you. And then he's also a mafiaso when it comes to the groundwork. So I personally think that if it goes his way, but the data is showing Abanga is in the lead. But as I said earlier, the job, the grounds.
2: Yes. This one says, hi, Johnny's. What are the elephants coming back to do after ransacking, messing up the economy, and destroying several businesses? That is from you, Pauli, in Ketu South. Okay, well, then, that is a bit expected, right? So, Prof. Intema says, the best fit for chairman is Ejakon for discipline, control, command, and maturity, but they will not vote for him. JB can't control the party. That is Prof. Intema. Comrade Issa Tanimu says, well, MPP members who have always dismissed Musa Dankwe's polls as coup data, whenever the results do not favor them, now believe him for the first time, given that his latest poll indicates which candidates are likely to win tomorrow's conference. And this one says, hopefully tomorrow the NPP will once again show the entire country and the globe while we are the pace setters in internal democratic exercises. Best wishes to all our gallant aspirants. The elephant is a winning symbol. Michael Enkibosiakon in Abofu in Okankwe. And this one from Justice of Hetty Design says, good evening, Kukwa Sante. And for these persons to lead a great elephant party, one, Boache Jakon as chairman, first vice, Nana Kumia, general secretary, Jimbo Achenchi, the rest, anyone in the party can emerge. So that is how we're just about to go. Let me give you last word on this. What are you looking at tomorrow? What are your expectations? And 24 hours to go, you think everything is in place for you guys to win?
5: Yes, everything is in place. And then tomorrow, all that I can say to the delegates is, it's not just about choosing the chairmanship. It's the what way do we want the party to go? What way do we want the party to emerge? If you are choosing someone to lead the party, it has to be someone with respect, integrity, credibility, someone that can unify us. Mm. So all that I'm asking of the delegates is, tomorrow, Honorable Bwachi Ejakun is the man for the MPP.
2: Right.
5: He's the man that will unify us. He's the man that will restructure. He's the man that will bring on board His Excellency Dr. Mahmoud Bawumia to come and win 2028. Mm. All that I can say again is that my brother is here. He knows. He made a comment. He says, if the ship hits the iceberg or is about to hit the iceberg, do you call the chef or the captain?
2: Yeah.
5: It's time for us to call Honorable Bwachi Ejakun. Just to end it,
2: Theodore
5: Roosevelt said, 26th President of America said, a vote is like a rifle. Its usefulness depends on the user.
2: Right.
5: Let's give our votes to Honorable Bwachi Ejakun to lead the party come 2028.
2: Thank you very much. Nana Seyeboa and Ibrahim Bayer from the camp of Bwachi Ejakun. You also heard from Prince Edubuatin, Secretary, NPP Italy branch. Vanessa Otto Achampon is also the NPP youth organizer, the NPP Canada branch. And you've also heard from Eugene Osetu. My name is Kuku Asante. Tomorrow, your election headquarters, right from morning up until the last vote is counted, it is on Joy News, Joy FM, Love FM, all our platforms. You don't have to miss out. 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We'll see you again same time next week, and hopefully we'll do a show about the

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1: Are you a LEAP beneficiary, or do you know someone in your community who benefits from the LEAP program? Listen carefully. After the reassessment, the Ministry of Gender, Children and Social Protection announces that payment of the cash grants for first and second cycles of the Livelihood Empowerment Against Poverty LEAP program will begin on Monday, 14 September 2026. This is the first payment following the nationwide LEAP reassessment. Because the first and second cycles are being paid together, eligible beneficiary households will receive two bi-monthly payments, which means that each household will receive double its applicable grant amount for one cycle based on the program's new six-tier payment structure. Under the new payment structure, households with 1 to 2 members and a vulnerable member are entitled to 392 Ghana cedis per cycle, while households in the same size category without a vulnerable member are entitled to 380 Ghana cedis per cycle. Households with 3 to 4 members and a vulnerable member are entitled to 474 Ghana cedis per cycle, while those without a vulnerable member are entitled to 452 Ghana cedis per cycle. Households with 5 or more members and a vulnerable member are entitled to 630 Ghana cedis per cycle, while those without a vulnerable member are entitled to 594 Ghana cedis per cycle. Since the first and second cycles are being paid together, households entitled to 392 Ghana cedis per cycle will receive 784 Ghana cedis for the two cycles. Those entitled to 380 Ghana cedis will receive 760 Ghana cedis. Households entitled to 474 Ghana cedis will receive 948 Ghana cedis, while those entitled to 452 Ghana cedis will receive 904 Ghana cedis. Households entitled to 630 Ghana cedis will receive 1,260 Ghana cedis, and those entitled to 594 Ghana cedis will receive 1,188 Ghana cedis for the two cycles. Beneficiary households are encouraged to verify their applicable entitlements before collecting their payment. 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
1: Yes, ma.
0: Who is it?
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0: Who?
1: Ma, your luck is calling.
2: Hello.

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1: Whiskey.
0: Wash it. All of a sudden, my voice is different. And I will need to call. Hey, barman, bring me the honey whiskey. You know the one? Black Rock Whiskey.
1: Honey whiskey.
0: Chale, honey near the afro. 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
1: Have you thought of Cecilia Mafu trying to be romantic? 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

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So if you're in Tema and around Tema, remember, it's Friday, the 16th of October, 2026, between 10 p.m. and 5 a.m. at Christ Cathedral Tema, a branch of Action Chapel International, located along the N1 Tema at Flower Highway. The program will be led by His Eminence Archbishop Nicholas Duncan Williams, Apostle of Strategic Prayer and Foundation of Action Chapels Worldwide. Tema Midnight Cry is open to the general public

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0: Now, before you get home, think about this. 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
0: Keep it locked right here.
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0: 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Do it again from the COP. Let's go.
1: From Ghana. 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
0: Say. What's your name?

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You be my right hand one, one you know day of

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DJ Faze, are you ready? 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

0: 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What's your name?
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0: line you for your chiho ever in him. 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
1: Yeah, future, yeah. 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

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Yes, my name is MC Kofi Dallas, and make some noise for DJ Faye.

Yo, ladies and gentlemen, are you feeling good tonight? 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Then make some noise! Ladies and gentlemen, listen. The undisputed, unpredictable, untouchable DJ Andy Dust is taking over right now. Make some noise for DJ Andy Dusty. Hey, Andy. Are you ready to party? We jam into the morning light. Yeah, let me see your fingers in the air right now. Monsasumami. 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

0: gentlemen, ladies and gentlemen, ladies and gentlemen, make some noise one more time for DJ Andy Dusty.
1: Are you ready?
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1: Everybody, let me hear you make some noise. 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

0: still here and you're feeling the Y2K jab, let me hear you make some noise. 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

0: me true. I said, all the ladies are buying their own drink. Now, if you're a lady in this place and you buy your own tickets, let me hear you scream. Hey, ladies, I don't feel you too much. Next year, when you are coming back to Y2K, you are going to be bringing Range Rover, Bugatti, Range Rover, Bugatti, Range Rover, Bugatti. I go by the name Mac Riquet, and we are party till 6 in the morning. Next up!
1: Yeah! Push it out!

0: On the 4th of December, we are coming back to La Palme. It's all about Africa's biggest DJ event, the Ghana DJ Awards. And before we go come, I get one prayer. Anyway, they're here. Your EcoBank account.
1: Yes.
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0: 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Who's getting 1 million?
1: I mean that.
0: Wait a second. Do we have some Daddy Lumba fans in this place? Wait. Do we have some Daddy Lumba fans in this place? If you...

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1: let's go. 99.7
0: FM. You better move right now. You better move right now. Get in the mood. Get in the mood. One, two, three.